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5: On the first pitch of the fifth inning, Walker sends one into medium center field. A sliding effort by Jake Mangum, and he can't come up with the ball cleanly. That scored a base hit. As the ball hit the grass, Walker made the turn at first base. That breaks an 0 for 16.
6: And Walker looked skyward as he was coming back to the first base bag after rounding it, as if to say, finally, something positive happened. He's had so many at-bats where he's hit the ball
5: well. So many good plays have taken hits away from him, but not that one.
6: Nope.
5: It couldn't be turned in. Here's a swing and a foul that goes off to the left for Leo Bernal. Bernal struck out the first time, but he drove in a run, advanced on a wild pitch, and was left on second when the Cardinals put up three runs in the third. Walker leads at first base. Bernal, switch batter, bats left-handed against Christian Curtis. Curtis has been on since the third inning. We're in the fifth. The pitch, a swing and a miss. No balls, two strikes on Bernal, the 22-year-old catcher DH out of Panama. And he plays some first base. That way he can keep his bat in the lineup.
6: Both games underway, by the way, in the minor leagues that the Cardinals have extreme interest in. The AA and AAA championship games are going on.
5: Here's a pitch high and wide. A curveball that didn't curve enough.
6: Memphis trails 1-0 in their series, and they've got Mason Molina pitching for them, and that game is scoreless, and they're only in the top of the second inning. They're hosting Rochester.
5: One ball, two strikes on Bernal. Runner at first, Walker. The pitch on the way from Curtis, and that ball is popped up. Foul territory, first base side. O'Hearn has it. And our station that we honor tonight on our network, WHQQ in Effingham, Illinois. And let's identify the rest of our great stations on the Cardinal Radio Network, powered by Graybar.
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5: With Ricky Orton, Mike Claiborne, I'm John Rooney at PNC Park in Pittsburgh, where the Cardinals have a 5-1 lead batting in the fifth inning. And strike one is thrown to Nolan Gorman.
6: And it's a winner-take-all game in Springfield. Springfield trailing 1-0. Amarillo scored a run off of Liam Doyle in the top of the first inning. That game's only in the second inning as well. A lot of baseball ahead in both of those games.
5: Nolan Gorman, one out of two, a base hit and a strikeout. He swings and sends this one into right center field, where it's caught by Simon. He steps up, throws to the middle infield, back to first, Jordan Walker. Walker at first base with two outs, and Jose Fermin coming up. Edward Jones Financial Advisors are there for the moments that matter, so let them help you find your rich, then build a game plan to get you there. EdwardJones.com, member SIPC. Cardinals are trying to move Walker off first.

0: base after a lead hit. Vermeen singled and scored in the fourth. He swings and misses strike one. Outfielder straight away. Reynolds in left. Mangum in center. Simon in right field. Simon comes in a few steps. A balanced infield behind Christian Curtis. With O'Hearn holding against Walker at first. The pitch. That's a breaking ball strike. A slider this time.
1: Walker picked up his 20th stolen base, John, during the homestand. It doesn't look like he wants to run here, but he's had a nice year on the base paths also.
0: Well, he runs the bases well. They get him on a little more often.
1: Yep.
0: Could be a great finish to the final week of the regular season. There goes Walker. The pitch way outside, and it's stolen base number 21 without a throw.
1: Boy, did he pick the right pitch to go on, too. Breaking pitch down and away.
0: Flores had no chance to even get a grip on the baseball to attempt a throw. Now for Mean as an RBI sitting out there at second base. From the stretch, Christian Curtis, the 1-2 pitch for Jose Fermin. Outside and low. Came back with a slider well off the outside corner for ball two. Two balls, two strikes. Fermin fouled out his first time up. Hit a line drive, a leaping effort by Connor Griffin. He got his glove on the ball, but as he brought the glove down, he spiked the ball to the infield dirt. That was an infield hit. Fermin later scored. Walker at second. Good speed out there. The 2-2 pitch. Fermin is tied up by a fastball up and in, striking out swinging. And Walker is left on. Halfway through the game, the Cardinals lead in Pittsburgh 5-1.
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0: Here's a pitch inside and twisting out of the way. Ryan O'Hearn leading off the bottom of the fifth for the Pirates. The Cardinals have a 5-1 lead in Pittsburgh with Matthew Liberatore on the mound. Liberatore's 1-0 pitch is hit down the left field line. That's foul. One ball and one strike. Liberatore has given up four hits, three of those in the second inning. Always found it interesting on TV. Football and basketball, they ask the analysts, what are the keys to the game?
1: Yeah.
0: In baseball, you don't really know till you get into the game and figure out what they're going to be.
1: You really don't.
0: Here's a pitch that's taken low. And one of the keys to this one occurred in the second inning when Lau hit a home run, 1-0. Gonzalez almost went back-to-back, almost a key word there.
1: Right.
0: A strikeout, then a double and a base hit set up a scoring opportunity. Then Mangum struck out, and Liberatore held the Pirates to one run. That was one big key to help the Cardinals in their comeback.
1: Yeah, I think baseball is just a lot more unpredictable, and Libby's very unpredictable this year. Clearly, he can have a good game, he can have a bad game, so you know it's kind of hard to

0: develop one key.
1: In the 3-1 pitch, and that's hit to right field and hit well. Walker moving back. He's at the wall. He jumps, and Walker cannot catch it. O'Hearn has another double, his second tonight. That was hanging up there. The wind was affecting it. Walker played it about as well as he could, getting back to the 21-foot Clemente wall up against the electric scoreboard that houses the out-of-town scores.
2: He did play it well, and it's a good thing Roberto Clemente was at number 10, because that would have been a home run, although the fence probably wouldn't have been in quite as far had they not done it that way. But that's part of the ballpark here, the uniqueness of the park here, the tall wall, not exactly like Fenway, but it's got its own character here.
1: The second double tonight for O'Hearn, and here is Triolo. And again, O'Hearn, a left-handed batter like Lau, with their other base hit, extra base hit. That was a home run against the lefty Libertor.
2: John, I always said on the TV games when they would ask me, well, what's the key to the game? I'd say score more runs than the other team.
1: That's what Bud Wilkinson used to say on ABC with college football with Chris Schenkel.
2: I mean, it's kind of what we're doing. And you have no idea whether, I mean, when this game started, I mean, if you'd have told me that the kind of the offensive star of the game was going to be Church or Bernal and all, but, you know, J.J. Weatherholt's been a big star in this game, but didn't see that coming.
1: The 2-0 pitch, strike called here to Jared Triolo. Triolo lined a single into left field after O'Hearn's double in the second inning. And Fermin hustled in, played that ball well, where Tony Beasley, the third base coach, held O'Hearn at third. The 2-1 pitch for Jared Triolo. He looks at a strike on the inside corner. Nice comeback after a 2-0 count. Focal point of the Cardinals planted 38 trees on March the 30th at O'Fallon Park in North City to represent the 38 broken bats in the 2025 season. Focal point and the Cardinals have teamed up again this year for the broken bat tree planting program. The pitch in the dirt, 3-2 on Triolo. Every time a Cardinals pitcher breaks an opposing player's bat, Focal Point will plant a tree at a local park or school.
2: I didn't have the final number for them or the current number. They, you know, had a chance to play golf with those guys during the Cardinals Care Golf Tournament out at Whitmore Country Club, and they were curious. It had been a lot of broken bats. I said, oh, yeah, we'll have a lot more trees to get planted, and we appreciate, obviously, their support for Cardinals Care and Cardinals baseball.
1: The pitch, a half swing, and he just nicked it. Triolo stays alive with a 3-2 pitch coming up again from Matthew Libertor. A home run for Brandon Lau. Two doubles by Ryan O'Hearn. Nick Gonzalez has a base hit. And so does Triolo, the man at the plate. Five hits in all for the Pirates. Another 3-2 pitch with nobody out. And that is fouled back. Going to be a souvenir in the lower level. 3-2. It's a cool night. The wind blowing in off the river, off the Allegheny. The Cardinals have a 5-1 lead, out hitting the Pirates 8-5 as we play in the bottom of the fifth.
2: And they have Gordon Graceffo backing up Libby.
1: Here's strike three called. The ball pops out of Leo Bernal's mitt, and just standing there at home plate, Triolo, as he questioned John Bacon about strike three, but did not challenge. Five strikeouts for Libertor. That brings in Jake Mangum.
2: Slider right on the inside corner. And it popped out of his glove because Bernal was trying to cheat a little bit to make that look more like a strike and bring it back over the plate, but he didn't have to do it. The umpire was on that call.
1: Here's a swing and a miss on a first pitch fastball to Mangum. Mangum was called out on strikes, leaving runners at first and third in the second inning. Another key to Libertor, giving up just one run, and then the Cardinals answered with three in the third, two more in the fourth. The next one for Mangum, a swing and a miss.
2: Key outs to happen throughout a game, and there's just a series of them, and you have to make the right pitch at the right time or get the right hit at the right time. And Libby getting a double play was important in the fourth inning, and getting a strikeout of Mangum, as you mentioned. I mean, there's just little moments that happen throughout the game. You want to win those moments. You have to win all the skirmishes if you're going to win the battle.
1: The pitch to Mangum. He swings. It's a ground ball to Mason Wynn. He'll take the out at first. On to third base, O'Hearn with two down. We get to the top of the order. Connor Griffin, a flyout and a ground out to

0: the Cardinals leading 5-1 in Pittsburgh.
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0: Here we go in the sixth inning. Mike Claiborne is along for the sixth and seventh as we come to you from PNC Park in Pittsburgh. A swing by Church, a foul ball out of play, and Church is facing Christian Curtis, the third pitcher of the night. Their opener, Bakker, went an inning and two-thirds, one hit, no runs. He walked one, struck out two, 30 pitches, 18 strikes. Then it was Brandon Eisert giving up three runs, two hits, over two-thirds of an inning. A swing and a miss. Church wasn't expecting the pitch he got. He got a changeup and tried to hold up the swing, but went too far. So he's in the hole 0-2.
6: Yeah, he was a little bit out in front on that pitch. A little bit of a different effort tonight. Performance, should I say. It was a good effort last night. They just couldn't score.
0: Here's Curtis with the pitch. A swing, and that's a foul. A defensive swing, but Church stays alive. For Eisert, three earned runs, one walk, one strikeout, 18 pitches, eight strikes, and Christian Curtis has been on ever since the third inning. Got the last two outs, but he gave up some inherited runners. The two-strike pitch, and that's fouled off, and an awkward swing, and that ball hit the right foot or right leg of Church, who gets up slowly. He went down to one knee in the batter's box.
6: Yeah, you mentioned an awkward swing, and fouling off as well on a cool night. He's trying to get some circulation back in it.
0: What a difference a week makes, though, with the weather.
6: This time last week, we were perspiring profusely.
0: The two-strike pitch. Church takes a fastball up and away, 1-2. From the first pitch of the season to the last pitch in October, Bet365 is the official mobile sports betting partner of your St. Louis Cardinals. 5-1 Cardinals as they bat in the sixth inning in Pittsburgh. The pitch for Church, and he hits that one foul out of play. So working Church inside.
6: He's still trying to go inside, and he's still trying to go the other way.
0: They've worked him away a few pitches. The fourth pitch was down and in, and that was the one fouled off Church.
6: But if you miss inside on him.
0: Church swings and hits this one in the air to short center field. Mangum comes on calling for it, and he makes the catch, one out. Mason Wynn, big RBI double with Jose Fermin running on the pitch from first base and scoring in the fourth inning, giving Mason 56 runs batted in and 21 doubles.
6: It's not bad for a guy hitting in the ninth spot these days.
0: Mason has been hitting down in the order this year.
6: But it gives you even more balance, though.

0: Wynn takes a pitch up and in. They have Wynn at the bottom and Weatherholt at the top. You have good speed in both, good base runners in both.
1: Boy, that's a combination I'm looking forward to watching for a few years.
0: Here's a pitch taken for a ball and no challenge by the catcher Flores.
1: Don't you think Weatherholt, he has to be in the conversation for a gold glove.
0: Oh,
1: two
0: I think
1: errors
0: so.
1: On the year.
0: I'm with you. I'm with Ricky on
1: defensive
0: that.
1: Defensive war is very good.
0: When they take a look at his metrics.
1: And that's what they look at.
0: He's as good as anybody out there. The pitch taken high for a ball. Three balls and no strikes on Mason Wynn with Weatherholt waiting on deck. And he's actually standing in the on-deck circle. Do you ever see anybody stand in the on-deck circle anymore? I just did with Weatherholt.
1: He's standing right on top of the logo. And, you know, they're so close to the action now.
0: In all parks.
1: Yes.
0: The 3-0. That's a ball called by John Bacon, and that's being challenged.
2: Catcher's challenging the ball.
0: And if the Pirates are wrong, they're out of challenges. They are right this time, just barely.
2: Pitcher retains the one challenge.
1: Well, here's John Baker. Bacon is a really interesting story. He's been up and down from the majors to the minors for almost 9 years.
0: He's calling the balls and strikes tonight. 3-1 the count on Mason Wynn. Curtis with the pitch. And Wynn takes high, ball four. So he walked him anyway. That walk is the first given up by Curtis. And the third tonight by Pirate pitching. J.J. Weatherholt has been on base three times.
1: Some different looking offense when he gets it going.
0: Oh, it sure is. And even Herrera, who's 0 for his last six, he got on with a walk in the third inning. And here's a pitch that's hit high in the air down the left field line. That's going to go foul well beyond the reach of Brian Reynolds.
1: And one of the things about J.J., obviously our first time seeing him in the big leagues, his ability to go the other way with power is something that really caught my eye.
0: He hit his first home run in spring training when he got a chance to play in a game a couple of years ago to left center field. The pitch, and that's fouled off. That hit Weatherholt's body and rolls all the way close to the third base bag and just past it where Pop Warner gives it a kick save.
1: He's ready for, we were talking about hockey yesterday. He's ready for the season. It's just around the corner.
0: It is upon us. I was talking with Chris Kerber yesterday or day before. He was on his way to Dallas for a preseason game.
1: They don't waste any time. They have one or two practices, and all of a sudden they start playing games. They get four exhibition games.
0: A fastball is up and away. One ball and two strikes for J.J. Weatherholt, batting with a runner at first, one out in the sixth inning. But in the NFL anymore, not that many regulars play in their preseason games, and next thing you have to look at is the first three or four games of the regular season to get into game shape. There's a foul ball.
1: And that's a good point you're making. A lot of guys really don't get into football shape until the third or fourth game if they don't get hurt
0: before.
1: Look
0: at what happened to the Bears. The Steelers lost over the weekend.
1: The Bears hung 59 on opening day and then only scored three on Sunday.
0: 1-2 the count on J.J. Weatherholt. Weatherholt holding the bat right down on the knob. The pitch to him. Check swing, and outside goes the cutter. Weatherholt with a walk. Single run scored. Single RBI. That's his night so far. He's batting in the sixth inning. Wynn is at first base, taking his lead. He doesn't go as Weatherholt takes down and in for ball three. And I expect Wynn to be moving on this pitch.
1: Why not?
0: With one out, so Cardinals keep the pressure on the Pirates. The Pirates have won five in a row.
1: You don't want to just ease up right at this point. You want to keep pushing.
0: They feel they can come back. Wynn takes his lead. There he goes. Weatherholt swings and misses. The throw to second, the tag, and Wynn is tagged on the leg by the shortstop Griffin. Strike him out, throw him out, double play.
1: I think they may want to look at that Mason's point to the dugout.
0: And the Cardinals are checking with Chad.

0: Blair in the video room. We'll see if the Cardinals want to challenge this. Waiting for the verdict.
1: Play on.
0: We're going to play on. Strike him out, throw him out, double play. Caught stealing 2-6. We go to the bottom of the sixth. The Pirates come up with the Cardinals leading 5-1.
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0: It's Matthew Libertor dealing outside to Rafael Flores. The Pirate catcher, Rafael Flores Jr., is 0 for 2 with a pop-up to short and a ground out to the shortstop Mason Wynn as the Cardinals lead 5-1 in the bottom of the sixth. Libby's next pitch is swung on and missed. Still has good life to his fastball. That curveball had Flores reaching, and it's a 1-1 count to the number two man in the order.
1: Libby had just 70 pitches, so he's in good shape on that side.
0: The windup, the pitch, and there's a swing and a miss. From the curveball to the four-seamer, that's how Libertor gets ahead of Flores Jr., 1-2.
1: That's been the key for him tonight, getting ahead early.
0: He has 5 strikeouts. Batter's timeout taken by Flores. And you know what I don't see on my scorecard? A base on balls.
1: Let's for Libertor.
0: 1-2. With Reynolds on deck, as Libertor wheels and deals to Flores. A ball, and that is not challenged by Bernal. He picked that one. He was leaning over his shoulder. I was wondering if the pitch was close enough. We are so high up here.
1: High is an understatement.
0: The pitch, a swing and a foul. Here and in Washington, at times the game can be a rumor from where we are.
1: Well, we're kind of on delay. I mean, we're that far away.
0: Have to wait and see.
1: Yeah. But I will say this, and when we're talking about it, this is one of the best skylines.
0: Oh, this is a beautiful ballpark.
1: In baseball, period.
0: The people are great here.
1: Yeah. Fun town to be in.
0: The 2-2 pitch, a swing and a miss. The Cardinals throw the ball around the infield after Libertor picks up strikeout number 6. He's doing some pitching after getting out of all that trouble in the second inning. Well, Jordan Walker has been nominated for the 2026 Roberto Clemente Award presented by Capital One. Fans vote to recognize who best represents Clemente's legacy on and off the field. Visit MLBTogether.com/Clemente Award where you can vote for Jordan Walker right now. Check swing and a ball high for Brian Reynolds.
1: Springfield Cardinals are taking the lead right now. Rodriguez with a 2-run homer.
0: Surprise, surprise.
1: 2-1 Springfield over Amarillo.
0: We saw him in spring training and thought,
1: Exactly. You're right.
0: You didn't need words.
1: Nope.
0: Just, how about this guy?

0: teenager, hitting line drives, ball off his bat over 100 miles an hour with regularity. 2-0 the count on Reynolds. New baseball. Let's see if that has a strike or two with it as Libertor pitches to Reynolds. And indeed, there's one right down the middle. Slider at 84 for strike one, 2-1.
1: And Reynolds, as we know, can be a strikeout candidate. You know, we talk about Rodriguez. You and I have been working together with the Cardinals for over 20 years. I'm not sure if I've ever been more excited about what the future looks like as far as the minor leaguers are concerned.
0: There's a pitch in the dirt, and that gets away from Leo Brunell. 3-1 on Reynolds.
1: I mean, you know, you hear the reports, you see some of the video, you talk to other people.
0: So many teams overrate their minor league talent.
1: Yeah.
0: But we've had a chance to see many of these players in Jupiter before the major league season started and then follow their progress. And with Baez coming up, doing what he did, Bernal, here's a swing, and there's a pop-up foul. That's out of play just to our right.
1: And, you know, we have some pitching on the way, and just it's a good time to be a Cardinal fan.
0: I was really anxious to see Richard Fitz and Hunter Dobbins pitch a great deal, but both got hurt. I liked what I saw from Dobbins before his injury.
1: And Fitz had a really good spring.
0: So I think they both will be a part of the Cardinal future as we move along and they get through their rehab, get healthy, and back in fighting for a spot in the rotation. Here's a ball that's lined to center field. Church got a good jump on it, puts the glove up, makes the catch just above his cap. Reynolds lines out. He's foiled again. As Brandon Lau comes to the plate.
1: You think he's heard that once or twice in his life?
0: I have to give Dave Dahl credit on that. I mentioned that Reynolds had 99 hits. And Dave Dahl texted me, yes, he's foiled the Cardinals 99 times. Because I said it was a Reynolds wrap when he made the out earlier.
1: Yep, it's that time of the year.
0: Yes, sir, it is. Here's Lau, and he really tatered one out of here his first time up. And he gets a base hit up the middle on the first pitch from Libertor with two outs in the sixth. Took that right back through the box. And he's two out of three tonight. Had an eight-game hitting streak snap going 0 for 4 yesterday. And he was a total of 0 for 5, and he hit the home run.
1: Yep.
0: And I think Ollie is going to go to the bullpen with Nick Gonzalez, a right-handed batter, coming up. We have a pitching change, and it's brought to you by Goodwill. Give hope, give local, give Goodwill. We will be right back to Pittsburgh.
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0: Our game is 5-1 in favor of the Cardinals. The Pirates bat with a runner at first, two outs in the sixth inning. And it's Nick Gonzalez facing Luis Gastelum. Young right-hander from Mexico.

0: It's made the climb through the Cardinal system, and the pitch outside, backhanded by Bernal. 1-0 the count on Gonzalez. He has a base hit and a fly ball caught next to the wall in left field. And that was after Lau made it 1-0 in the second inning, hitting a home run over the stands in right field. Here's a ball that's hit foul out of play down the right field line with authority. A 1-1 count on Gonzalez, who came into the night batting 302.
1: He's had a very good season. You know, nice job by Ali getting Libertor out, finishing on a positive note. 5 2/3 innings, no walks, 6 strikeouts, and just giving up the one run. He has a runner on base now, but a good way to end his season.
0: There's a ball that's hit hard, and that is right back to Gastelum and over to first for out number 3. Well done by the young reliever out of the Cardinal bullpen, retiring Nick Gonzalez. Lau is left on. We go to the 7th. Mike Claiborne will be joined when Ricky Horton comes back. The Cardinals lead 5-1 in Pittsburgh.
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0: We go to the top of the seventh inning, and a new pitcher is Antoine Kelly, pitcher number four for the Pirates, 5-1 St. Louis. And the first pitch is inside for a ball. As Mike told you, the Cardinals have a couple of teams playing in the minor leagues right now, and they're not only are they playing, but they're in championship games. Springfield has taken the lead in their game, and Memphis has an early lead as well. They're trying to force a game three as that pitch is fouled off. And let's listen to the home run by Ronyel Rodriguez that Mike was telling you about.
1: Come set, two balls, no strikes. Right-hander fires,
0: and Rodriguez, high drive to left, deep and back into the trees. Rodriguez, a home run, and the Cardinals have taken a 2-1 lead. Ball is up and in, and a hit by pitch of Ivan Herrera. Imagine that. And he was plunked pretty good on that pitch up and in. And that's
2: not the happy about that.
0: 31st time he has been hit by a pitch. He just tied a record for the Cardinals that goes all the way back to the early 1900s. That pitch up and in hit him right on the left elbow.
2: And he has protection, but still and all.
0: Still hurts.
2: Yeah. You know, if I got hit 31 times in a season, I think I'm going to have to pay a trip to the mound. Somebody's going to pay for it at some point.
0: Well, they're all different people.
2: Yeah, well,
0: you have to go out 31 times.
2: No, I wouldn't do it all the time, but somebody at some point in the season
0: is going to have to. Nobody would get it. They wouldn't understand why you're mad at the other 29.
2: Because you weren't 30.
0: I hear you. No, I get the feeling, though. I understand that. So Rodriguez with a home run, Ronyel Rodriguez. It's a 3-1 Springfield lead. They had a three-run bottom of the third inning. And that is for all the marbles in Springfield.
2: Man, that would be great.

0: Ask John, I'll ask you this question too. We've been working together for a long time. I'm not sure if I've ever been more excited about what the future looks like from a minor league perspective.
1: Yeah, no, there's great future. In fact, there was another home run. Let's talk about this home run. Take a listen.
2: Did reach safely four times. One of the most competitive men in that clubhouse as he drives one deep to right center field. And that ball is gone! Jimmy Crooks leaves the ballpark. His second home run of the series. And it's 4-0 Redbirds.
1: I love that call as well. Jimmy Crooks, a three-run home run. And Memphis now leads 8-0 over Rochester. And that game is only in the bottom of the third inning. They're having quite a lot of fun in Memphis. And if they win, they could play the championship game tomorrow night. So go Springfield, go Memphis as the pitch is low for a ball to Alec Burleson.
0: I know I shouldn't say this, but save some for tomorrow.
1: Maybe. Maybe. They're going to have a mound visit as the pitcher is having a real hard time throwing strikes. Antoine Kelly is the pitcher. And he, again, is pitcher number four. They started with Bakker. Then they went to Eisert.
0: How are you doing on lines over there with your scorecard?
1: I've got three lines left. But this guy's not throwing strikes, and he might not be in there very long. I don't know.
0: Nobody's throwing in the Pirate bullpen.
1: Antoine Kelly lives in Aruba.
0: Beautiful, beautiful country.
1: 22 years of age, actually just turned 23 on the 1st of September, and this is his first year as a big league pitcher. Signed as a non-drafted free agent in 2021, Antoine Kelly.
0: Pirates have some young arms.
1: They do.
0: To go along with some of the veterans.
1: Facing Alec Burleson, 2-0 count, and a swing and a miss. Got him to swing at a slider down and in. A little over-anxious on that swing by Burleson. So the Cardinals are leading this one 5-1. Memphis leads 8-0 in the bottom of the third inning in their game, trying to force that final championship game tomorrow for the International League. Swing and a foul back by Burley.
0: Springfield is up 3-1 in the third. So it's a good night for the red team.
1: So far, so good. But work to do in all three ballparks.
0: Yes.
1: Work in Memphis. Work in Springfield. Work in Pittsburgh. Cardinals with that 5-1 lead, a three-run third inning, and a two-run fourth. Herrera takes his lead, and a swing and a miss by Burley.
0: I think Burley's calling for catcher interference there, and they won't give it to him.
1: No, or maybe that he thought that ball was
0: in the dirt.
1: In the dirt, maybe. But he's not going to win the argument. He's a strikeout victim. The second time he struck out today, he's 1-for-4. And Jordan Walker will bat, who had a base hit his last time up. On a sliding attempt by the center fielder Mangum, who's playing very deep for Walker. Why wouldn't you? First pitch to Jaywalk is a swing and a miss. Stiefel is stitched into Cardinals tradition and into the fabric of St. Louis. Proudly worn on every jersey, Stiefel is investing in excellence in our hometown and across the nation. Stiefel, where success meets success.
0: Well, wouldn't it be nice to see Jordan finish strong?
1: It sure would.
0: Considering what a good season he's had.
1: Next delivery to him is a swing and a miss. He chased the four-seamer there at 98 from Kelly.
0: Do they have anyone in their bullpen that doesn't throw 98-plus?
1: There's a lot of guys doing it.
0: And they have guys from the left side that can get it up there now. And that was unthinkable until a few years ago when Chapman came on the scene.
1: 98 is it's becoming very normal.
0: Yes. So with that said, the more you see it, the better you can hit it.
1: No doubt. The players will tell you that. You get used to it. I'm not saying you're going to be all over it, but
0: you'd be able to make contact at least.
1: Yes, there's contact and a foul ball off to the right, 98.
0: Because think about it, and you think about guys who would bring it like that, and you'd be high-fiving each other if you were able to foul it off. And now it's par for the course where you kind of sit on that pitch.
1: 5-1 Cardinals, top of the seventh inning. Jordan Walker at the plate with one out, one on. The pitch to him is swung on and missed. He chased that one as well. Sweeper, 86 miles an hour. Two strikeouts here this inning for Antoine Kelly. And now he'll face Leo Bernal. Bernal 1-for-3, has an RBI in the game today. You know, think about all these guys.

0: that have come up this year, they're rooting for those guys in double A, triple A, too. They know them.
1: Yeah.
0: I mean, they're either ex-teammates or future teammates, one of the two. A lot of them. Bernal takes strike one. I guarantee you they are interested in those games.
1: That'll be one of the first things they do when they get back to the clubhouse. And kudos to both managers in Springfield and also in Memphis. Man, they've done a really good job over the last couple of years.
0: They really have. That pitch is down and in. Yeah. I recall back in the day, Claves, before you had the ability to listen on radio or even get TV, or just didn't have internet. I'm talking about, how do you know what's going on in the minor leagues? Well, what they would do is they'd put a packet in the middle of the Cardinals clubhouse of how all the minor leaguers are doing, all their stats, the last few games, and guys love that. Mm. I loved reading that, finding out how other teams were doing, because they're guys, again, that you know.
1: I thought you were going to tell me about how you used to pull off the teletype.
0: No.
1: To get information.
0: No, I wasn't. No.
1: The ticker.
0: Like Ronald Reagan did. There's a pitch low and in. Yeah, no, I didn't do that. I did have a vested interest in finding out how the St. Petersburg Cardinals were doing for a couple of seasons because my brother was playing there. So I wanted to find out how he was doing, along with some of his teammates, Luis Alicea, Todd Zeal, and others from that era. There's a strike on the outside corner.
1: You know, one of the things in watching Bernal, it's easy to like him because he does something good virtually every game, whether it's behind the plate. But I love his consistency at the plate.
0: He's got a 2-2 count. Bernal fouls that one off. And he's content to hit also. He's not up there just – he's not an all-or-nothing guy at the plate.
1: He's shown the ability to go the other way.
0: Yep.
1: I think when you're a switch hitter, though, that's what you have to commit to anyway, is not trying to be a slugger, but making sure you find the gaps.
0: Very few switch hitting sluggers in our game. Eddie Murray comes to mind. Two balls, two strikes. And that's grounded to the right side, and it's right to the first baseman. O'Hearn kicks the bag, and Bernal and the Cardinals are retired here in the seventh inning. And we're going to go to the seventh inning stretch presented by Spectrum, built for big moments. Here for St. Louis, the Cardinals lead this one 5-1.
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0: First pitch delivered by Luis Castellum is low for a ball to Ronnie Simon, who has struck out and grounded into a double play. We're in the bottom of the seventh inning, as looks like there's a ball loose in the outfield. Fermin goes and takes care of that in left.
1: Probably shook hands with a couple
0: fans. He probably did. told him he was right.

0: running for mayor. I'd vote for him.
1: And he is a bundle of joy.
0: He absolutely is. There's a strike. I mean, honestly, he is, he's positive, he's friendly, he's interested, he's respectful. I mean, he really is. He
1: checks a lot of boxes.
0: He really does. There's a breaking pitch for a strike.
1: And, you know, every team could use a guy like that.
0: Yes, or several.
1: You know, you're going to have one. You're going to have at least one rusty nail somewhere,
0: yeah.
1: But it's nothing like having a guy like for me who roots for everybody.
0: Cardinals are really low on the rusty nail.
1: Yeah. I don't even know if we have one.
0: I don't think we do either. There's a swing and a foul.
1: Well, yeah, pop.
0: Well, yeah, but he's all bite and no. He's all bark and no bite. I mean,
1: he's one of the best.
0: He'll give you that little smirk at the end. He was trained by all the old school guys.
1: Exactly.
0: Mark DeJean. George Kissel gave him the nickname Pop. In fact, swinging a foul by Simon, just barely got a piece of that.
1: How about when he was talking to Stubby Clapp, he's going to winter ball and coach with Yadier Molina's team. KT is going to be the hitting coach. A lot of the guys from the minor leagues are going to be part of it. So it's going to be really all Cardinal staff.
0: Family affair, swinging a fly ball to center field. And backing up is Mason Wynn. He gives way to Church, who calls him off. Easier play for him, out number one. I think that's actually a good thing.
1: It is.
0: To have some organizational oversight, and especially if you end up having some players that you have vested interest in. You go to winter ball, and you know you get overused or underused or taught something different than what your organization is teaching. I think organizations are a little more reticent to send their guys to winter ball now for that reason. They like the Arizona League better.
1: A little bit more control over that. And also they have to contend with the local guru that every player seems to have at home, or his coach, or a high school coach, or a college coach, or somebody who works on their swing or their delivery. And you have to be in touch with those folks too.
0: You really do. Well, you can't fight them. You gotta partner with them. And the Cardinals have figured out how to do that. A lot of teams have. By the way, the seventh inning stretch was presented by Spectrum. It's internet, mobile, and streaming TV all from one place. Gastelum has the bottom of the seventh and delivers a pitch just off the outside corner. Good changeup by Gastelum. 2-1 the count.
1: Nice way for Libby to finish his season. 5 2/3. He was pretty good tonight.
0: Sure was. 6 hits, 1 run, no walks. You mentioned no walks. That's the best part of it. Ground ball to second, a one hopper. Gastelum was trying to cover, but Burley beat him to the bag. Weatherholt wasn't sure who to throw it to, so he threw right in between them.
1: So
0: Burley
1: you
0: caught it.
1: Figure it out.
0: You guys fight over it.
1: Yeah, John and I were talking about Weatherholt's got to be odds-on favorite for the Gold Glove.
0: Yeah, we talked early on that too. I think he is. Yeah. I said I think he is the Gold Glove. I mean, his outs above average are way.
1: It's far exceeds anybody who's in second place.
0: It's off the charts. He has really been good. There's a strike on the inside corner to Jared Triolo. And trying for a 1-2-3 inning is Gastelum. No action. Well, there is action now in the Cardinals' pen.
1: Probably see Stanek up.
0: I think that is Stanek. He's standing there right now, not throwing. And that's what veterans do. Veterans are smart enough
1: not to use all their bullets out there.
0: Exactly.
1: Especially this late in the year.
0: Bruce Sutter went over to Jeff Lottie one time. He was warming up in the bullpen, and he took the ball out of his hand. He said, stop throwing.
1: I'm tired of watching it.
0: The 1-1 pitch is swung on and missed. Whitey Herzog, the late Whitey Herzog, we miss him, used to tell the story of he started Jeff Lottie one time, and Jeff was out throwing against the wall about 6 hours before the game. And he said, I'm not going to start this guy again. He's just going to be a nervous wreck. Pitches outside.
1: Man, did he give the Cardinals some good years.
0: Oh, my goodness. He's a guy we don't talk about enough, honestly. His work in 1985 to help the Cardinals get into the postseason, and Todd Worrell gets a lot of the juice for that, and deservedly so a bit. He came later. Lottie was really the guy for most of the year, along with Ken Daly at the back end of the bullpen.
1: And there was a Ricky Horton in that mix
0: I was out there rooting for him.
1: You made a contribution.
0: I was getting some pitchers out in the sixth and seventh inning. back when pitchers hit.
1: Hey, listen, there were some pretty good hitting
0: pitches.
1: Yes, there
0: was. Don't you know it? The 3-2 pitch is fouled back.
1: Rick Rushel, I mean, I think about Big Daddy, and there's a few guys, if you put a bat in their hand, they could.

0: they could do some damage.
1: I got to say, where our bullpen, we all had a good year in 85. It was a magical thing when the bullpen works, and I think that's going to be the one thing going forward for the Cardinals is to nail down how to have a lockdown bullpen. If you have that, you can win. Here's a jam shot, and it's handled by Gorman on one hop. That was a nifty play. He throws out Triolo, his counterpart, and a 1-2-3 inning for Gastelum. We go to the top of the eighth. John will have the play-by-play. Cardinals still lead this one 5-1.
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8: Antoine Kelly comes out to work his second inning out of the Pirate bullpen and deals a ball outside to Nolan Gorman. So we play in the eighth inning with the Cardinals leading 5-1 at PNC Park in Pittsburgh. Gorman, a single, a strikeout, and a flyout. He takes ball two. Two balls, no strikes. Gorman, Fermin, and Church in the eighth inning. The Cardinals did what they needed after the Pirates failed to get more than one in the second. The Redbirds scored three in the third and tacked on two more in the fourth. And there is a ball that's in the dirt. New ball will be thrown to the mound by Flores and a 3-0 count on Gorman. You have news?
1: John, we played the home run that Crooks hit in the second inning that got Memphis going, a 3-run homer. They had 4 runs in the second inning, but they just followed it up with 9 runs in the bottom of the third inning. They lead 13-0 against Rochester.
8: They want to play game three.
1: They want to play tomorrow for the championships. Crook, by the way, was a part of that 9-run inning as well. He has 5 RBIs through the first 3 innings of the game.
8: Well, have a game, Jimmy. And here's ball 4 to Gorman taking a 3-1 pitch. He flips the bat away, and he's on base for the second time tonight. That's a leadoff walk. Herrera was hit by a pitch leading off the seventh, and the Cardinals could not move him from first base. Now Jose Fermin, 1 out of 3, infield hit, and a run scored tonight. Fermin has 6 hits in his last 11 at-bats and gives the Cardinals a great effort wherever he plays in the field. Fermin swings, lines it into center, a base hit. Stopping at second, Nolan Gorman, 2 on with nobody out, and Fermin didn't waste any time getting on here in the eighth inning. Let's pause for an ID here on the Cardinals Radio Network, powered by Graybar.
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8: Bill Murphy, the pitching coach, on his way out to talk with Antoine Kelly. And I think Ricky is pretty close to an attendance guest, as he can probably count them one by one tonight.
1: Yeah, I worked on it a couple of innings ago, walked around the stadium, and my attendance guest, based on my trip around PNC Park, which was a great trip, by the way, 13,100.

0: 176 is what I'm going with.
1: We don't have 13,000 in the park tonight.
0: Well, I was counting some people that looked like they bought those seats, but they weren't here. I could just kind of, I could kind of tell. They had reserve signs on. I could tell.
1: But that's tickets sold for this one. 13,176 as Ricky's right on his guess again. And a game brought to you by Budweiser, official beer sponsor of Major League Baseball. Crack open the game with Budweiser. 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
0: Keep pushing here. I mean, it's not. There's a lot of game ahead here. I mean, with the Pirates, the way they've been scoring lately, keep pushing. Get some more.
1: Two on, nobody out. The pitch is line foul by Nathan Church down the left field line. He has sent a lot of souvenirs to that part of the ballpark tonight, going 0 for 3 with at-bats ending up in a pop-out to the shortstop. That was caught by Griffin in foul territory and two fly balls to the center fielder, Jake Mangum. First and second, nobody out. Church swings, and he hits that one toward left field. On the run, Reynolds, a diving play. He makes the catch, throws back to second, and double play, doubling up Gorman. With that right in front of Gorman, how does he get doubled up there?
0: I think he thought that ball was going to drop for a hit, and I did too, but Reynolds really had great closing speed, and he just didn't get back quickly enough. He didn't kind of make that adjustment. He thought it was going to drop, and then I think not only the good play by Reynolds on the dive, but he popped up quickly and also threw a strike. So everything had to work, and the infielder.
1: And the throw was to the center field side of the bag, and a good stretch helped the Pirates double off Nolan Gorman at second base. Just like that, two outs, and here's Mason Wynn with a runner at first. Fermin was on first and scored on a double by Wynn. That was back in the fourth inning, and Wynn takes strike one from Antoine Kelly. Kelly, he rushes the fastball up there in the mid-90s. The right-hander checks on first base, works from the stretch. Now the pitch. That's taken for a ball. Didn't miss by much. And the catcher Flores thought about challenging as the Pirates have one to work with. The Cardinals have both of their challenges in play. Fermin leads at first base. He's leaning. He's not going. Wynn swings and misses. 97 on that heater. One ball, two strikes, two outs in the eighth inning, and the Pirates are going to be sending up Mangum, Griffin, and Flores. And over at first base, that is Victor Scott II running over there for Fermin. The runner goes, and Victor Scott is safe at second base without a throw on a breaking ball. The Cardinals have timed that well twice tonight.
0: They have. The stolen base by the Cardinal right fielder, Jordan Walker, and he didn't get a throw, and neither did Victor Scott on that one.
1: So Victor Scott takes his lead now from second base, and there's an RBI opportunity again for Mason Wynn, but this time with a runner at second. The 2-2 pitch. Wynn fouls that one off. We're in the top of the eighth inning. The Pirates scored on a Lau home run in the second. The next batter, Gonzalez, almost hit one out, but caught at the wall in left field. After a double and a single, a strikeout left runners at first and third, and the Pirates only got one run out of all that. Liberatore got support with three Cardinal runs in the third, two in the fourth, and the Cardinals are trying to get another one if they can here in the eighth inning. Leading 5-1, out hitting the Pirates 9-6. And this is after the Cardinals were one hit last night and lost a 2-0 game. The 2-2 pitch here for Mason Wynn. Kelly deals way outside, a full count.
0: Their catcher's had a rough night. He just took that. The reason there was a little bit of a delay there, he took a foul tip right off the face mask, and he took a direct hit earlier in the game off of another area.
1: He had to catch his breath.
0: Yes, he did.
1: The 3-2 pitch, strike three called, and Wynn does not challenge. That fastball was at 98, catching Wynn looking. And we go to the bottom of the eighth with the Cardinals leading 5-1 in Pittsburgh.
2: 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Now is your chance at the Field of Dreams.

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4: Luis Castellum went an inning and a third, four batters up, four batters out. Turning things over now to a veteran right-hander and Ryan Stanek. Stanek to face Mangum. He'll bat left-handed. Switch hitter up there, taking ball one wide.
5: Catcher's challenging the ball.
4: The Cardinals have two challenges to work with. Leo Bernal challenging that, and he is right. Strike one.
5: St. Louis has two challenges remaining.
4: One strike on Mangum, who has been called out on strikes tonight and grounded out to the shortstop, Mason Wynn. Five runs, nine hits for the Cardinals. No errors. One run, six hits. No errors for the Buccos. Mangum fouls a pitch back. That was a slider at 89. The fastball's in the upper 90s from Stanek, and occasionally he'll throw a split finger pitch.
6: Love to see him have a quick inning, especially after that top of the inning fizzled a little bit on the Cardinals side. That's when you love to get those quick outs in the bottom half.
4: Fastball taken high. One ball, two strikes on Mangum with Connor Griffin on deck and then Rafael Flores Jr. So Cardinals try to even the series against the Pirates. They'll be facing Paul Skeens tomorrow, and Leahy will be the Cardinal opener. The pitch high for a ball, two and two, after getting to two strikes on Mangum. Paul Skeens against the Cardinals, 0-5 with a 2.74 ERA. He goes tomorrow for Pittsburgh, and we have an early start, 10:40 in the morning for the pregame show, 11:25. Ricky has the lineups. First pitch, 11:35 Central from PNC Park to wrap up the three-game series. The pitch is taken for a ball. Bernal popped up, just fired the ball back to the mound from 0-2 to 3-2, and we've seen that a lot from Stanek. Walks are an invitation right back into the game in the late stages. The pitch fouled back. 97 up in the zone, close enough for Mangum to swing, and he lives to see at least one more pitch here in the eighth inning. Bottom half of the eighth, the Cardinals lead by four. The outfielders play shallow and toward left field for Mangum, batting left-handed. He swings and strikes out. 98 on the fastball. Mangum is out number one in the eighth inning.
6: Stanek has been in this game a long time, and he still has a big arm. I mean, he's not a multi-inning guy any longer. That's not really his thing. But, man, for that inning, he just gives you everything he has and still rushes it up there close to 100.
4: Connor Griffin, fly out, ground out, ground out. For the series, He has two hits.

0: hits in 7 at-bats and takes ball 1 from Stanek with 1 out in the 8th inning. The outfielders play a little bit deeper for Connor Griffin. Griffin has hit 5 home runs, driving in 31, playing in his 76th game. A swing and a miss. When the Pirates were through St. Louis, Connor Griffin was on the IL. 1-1. Flores waits on deck.
1: 15-0 is the score now. Memphis over Rochester. Save some of those runs for tomorrow.
0: Yeah, I was
1: going
0: to say, save a couple for tomorrow at least. And there's a ball that's hit in the air, right center field. Walker moving back. He's under it now and makes the catch. One step away from the warning track. A strikeout and a deep fly out. Two gone for the Pirates, and here is Flores Jr. playing in his 45th game with the Pirates. A pop up to short, ground out to short, a strikeout.
1: Another thing we should say about that game is that Mason Molina is pitching extremely well.
0: We like him in spring training.
1: Yeah, very much so. I love his changeup, and he is
0: Here's a
1: really
0: hot shot to short. Going to one knee. Wynn comes up, throwing and throws out Flores. 1-2-3 go the Pirates in the 8th. We go to the 9th with the Cardinals leading 5-1.
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0: The Pirates go to their bullpen again. In fact, they went to their bullpen the entire ball game with an opener. Lake Bacher only pitching an inning and 2/3, followed by Brandon Eisert. He went 2/3 of an inning. Christian Curtis, 3 2/3. Antoine Kelly worked the 7th and the 8th, and now it's Kirby Yates, who's coming on to pitch the 9th inning. 44 games this season for Yates. 33 2/3 innings of work for him. He was reinstated from the injured list, a right shoulder impingement, coming back, and was activated for the game yesterday, and they let Duvall go. The right-hander has been a closer in his career. Deals inside to left-handed batting J.J. Weatherhole. Top of the order to you in the 9th inning with the Cardinals leading 5-1.
1: Duvall had been a closer too and had just came over from the Yankees and had been a closer with the Giants, but just seems to have run upon bad times here.
0: Now fastball. That is inside. Weatherhole tapped his helmet. Is he going to challenge ball two?
1: I hope not.
0: J.J.'s wearing the white batting gloves. Cardinals are wearing their navy blue caps and helmets. They've been doing that on the road lately. There's a hot shot into right and a base hit. Weatherhole's on for the 4th time, his 3rd hit. He turned that one around on a 2-0 pitch.

0: last night, 10 tonight. The infield, a double play depth. The pitch, a strike called. One ball, one strike. But on our Inside the Park segment, Mike Claiborne, you, Ricky, I felt the same way, that we look for a really good effort tonight, yep, to bounce back by the Cardinals, and we've grown accustomed to this.
1: No doubt. It happens a lot.
0: The pitch, Herrera swings and rolls that one to Griffin. The shortstop throws to second, out on the first. That's a double play. Herrera rolls into his 19th double play. Two outs for Burleson.
1: And that's a, I think it comes with just the character of the kind of guys that the Cardinals draft. Let's start with that. I mean, you're going to pick a guy. First thing you find out, you want to find out what kind of person he is. I mean, is he going to quit? Is he going to be a kind of a negative guy in the clubhouse? Is he going to be persevere? Does he have that gene in him? Does he want to work hard? I mean, all those things are part of the draft process, not just how many home runs or how many strikeouts you have.
0: Ball one to Alec Burleson. Burley is one out of four tonight. An RBI single and a run scored in the third inning. 112 runs batted in for Burleson. Holds the bat high out over the plate. The pitch by Kirby Yates. Up and in. Two balls and no strikes. 5-1 Cardinals. Two outs. Top of the ninth inning. With the Cardinals trying to force a rubber game in this three-game series. Kyle Leahy to open for the Cardinals tomorrow against Paul Skeens, who is 10-11.
1: George Soriano will have the bottom of the ninth inning.
0: There's a ball hit in the air foul. That's a souvenir down the left field line in the lower level. So we're going to see Skeens tomorrow in the last game of the series and Mizorowski in the last game of the regular season on Sunday. As the Brewers will finish up their tune-up, they're going to get a bye in the wildcard round. Burleson with a count of 2-1, and he hits that one foul.
1: I'm looking forward to watching Skeens pitch, but I'm also looking forward to watching Kyle Leahy have a little bounce back start, too. It's not going to be a long one. We know that about Leahy. They're limiting and have been limiting his number of pitches that he throws, but I just feel like he's had such a good season for the Cardinals. Really been breakout for him.
0: The 2-2 pitch, and that's raked foul. Fielded by O'Hearn in foul territory at first base. Two balls, two strikes on Burleson. When Soriano comes on to face the Pirates in the ninth inning, Reynolds, Lau, and Gonzalez, 3, 4, and 5 in the order for Pittsburgh. Right now the Cardinals lead by 4. Nobody on base, two outs, ninth inning. The 2-2 pitch from Yates, and Burleson fouls that one. He's staying alive.
1: Good start for Liam Doyle in that double-A game, the championship game. 5 innings, 4 hits, 1 run. It was not earned. 6 punch-outs, and he's given way to Sparks.
0: The 2-2 pitch. Burleson swings, and he fouls another pitch away. That's a souvenir off to the left. The fans are loving this.
1: Score of that game, by the way, is still 3-1 Springfield. It's in the top of the sixth inning. And that is the championship game. That is the final game for the Texas League Championship.
0: The pitch on the way for Burleson, and he swings and strikes out. Well, let's hold him and go home as we go to the bottom of the ninth inning in Pittsburgh. The Cardinals lead the Buccos 5-1.
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3: It's 27-year-old George Soriano, 6-5 with a 4.29 ERA, appearing in his 70th game. 65 innings. Walks and hits. Per innings, 1.40, and he deals inside. Ball one to Brian Reynolds, a first pitch slider from Soriano. It's Reynolds batting left-handed, then left-handed batting Brandon Lau and Nick Gonzalez. The Cardinals lead 5-1 and need three outs to force a rubber game in the series tomorrow. The pitch, inside, ball two, 2-0. Reynolds is 0-3 for the series, 1-6. He hit his 40th double of the year last night. Two and oh the count, the pitch on the way. That's fouled out of play down the left field line. 2-1 on Brian Reynolds. Gorman at third base plays like a shortstop with one up the middle. Deep second base right at the edge of the outfield grass, about halfway between first and second for Weatherholt. Off the line at first, Burleson. The pitch to Reynolds. He takes a strike, and it's 2-2.
4: I would say a couple of bumps for Soriano this year, but think about what we expected from him out of spring training versus what he became. I think he has definitely gone in the right direction in terms of advancing his career, and he's been a nice piece to have in the bullpen all year.
3: With a good slider, changeup,
4: yep,
3: and some life on his fastball. He has a 2-2 pitch to make here to Reynolds, leading off the ninth inning. Reynolds takes outside, ball three. Reynolds, 17 home runs, 40 doubles, 2 triples, 71 RBIs, 31 years old out of Vanderbilt. Two-time All-Star, checks his swing, takes high on the appeal, no swing, and that's a leadoff walk.
4: Amarillo has just tied the game against Springfield. They are tied at 3, and that game is still in the top of the sixth inning.
3: Brandon Lau, a home run, a strikeout, and a single. All three at-bats against Matthew Libertor, is the pitcher of record on the upside right now. Lau was the last batter Libby faced in the sixth. Lau checks his swing and takes strike one. First ball, fastball at 96. Burleson holds at first base against Reynolds. Libertor got a big double play ball from Ronnie Simon in the fourth inning. Let's see if Soriano can get one here. Ground ball that gets past Burleson, fielded by Weatherholt with a pitcher covering. Soriano got there in time to record the out on Lau. On to second, Brian Reynolds.
4: So many things can go wrong on that play right there. After Burley leaves the first base area, the pitcher has to slow down his cadence as he's running towards the bag and catch the ball. The throw has to be perfect. He has to catch it, then find the bat. All things have to work together, and they don't always work out that way.
3: You could use the video of that play,
4: yeah,
3: for a clinic.
4: You could.
3: That was so well done by both Weatherholt and by Soriano covering the bag. Nick Gonzalez takes strike one. Runner at second, one out in the ninth inning. One out and two to go, with the Cardinals leading 5-1 in Pittsburgh. Soriano with a quick check on second, and the pitch. A swing, and that ball is fouled. That goes off Bernal. 0-2 the count on Gonzalez, who has one hit and three at-bats. That's about right. He came into the game batting 302. He hit a drive after Lau homered in the second inning, a drive that looked like was headed out of here, some 390 feet away, but the wind knocked it down and was caught at the wall. There's a swing and a miss. Strike three. Gonzalez is out number two. And Ronnie Simon

0: Cummings, the scheduled batter. Here he comes with the Pirates down to their last out.
1: I thought that ball staying at the ballpark was a big boost for Matthew Libertor, who really settled down after that. Not a lot of balls hit hard. Several hit hard in that second inning, but then he was able to recover.
0: I mean, they had a double by O'Hearn and a single from Triolo with two outs, but Libby struck out Mangum. And here's a swing and a foul. That's out of play off to the left. One strike on Ronnie Simon. Simon, a 26-year-old from the Dominican Republic. He's 0-for-6 in the series, grounded into a double play tonight. The one-strike pitch from Soriano. A swing and a foul off to the left, and the Pirates are down to their last strike. The Cardinals have 5 runs, 10 hits, no errors, 7 left on, 1 run, 6 hits, no errors, 4 left on for the Pirates, and they have a runner, Reynolds, at second, with 2 outs in the bottom of the ninth. The 0-2 pitch from Soriano. Simon swings and hits the ball, and it's foul off to the right. Soriano sprinting off the mound, getting over there, but the ball went foul. The Pirates live to see at least one more pitch. Leo Bernal has caught both games. Quick turnaround. Early start tomorrow, 10:40 Central Time for our pregame show. The 0-2 pitch with two outs in the Pirates' ninth. A swing, and that's popped up foul. Moving back behind the plate, Bernal gives it a look.
2: Ooh, close.
0: So close, but just over the screen. 0-2. Libertor, 1 run, 6 hits, over 5 2/3. He did not walk a batter tonight. 6 strikeouts, gave up the Lau home run, 81 pitches. Castellum went 1 1/3, 20 pitches and zeros across his line. The pitch, a swing, and this is hit in the air down the left field line. Gorman chasing it, and the ball will just get over the screen down the line for a souvenir again. 0-2 on Simon. Castellum, 1 1/3 and zeros with 20 pitches, 13 strikes. Stanek, 11 pitches, 7 strikes, working a clean eighth inning. I say a clean eighth inning should be with a strikeout, a flyout, and a groundout very fast. And now it's Soriano with a swing and a miss for a Redbird winner. Simon strikes out, and this ball game has come to an end. And we will have a rubber game in the 3-game series in Pittsburgh as the Cardinals beat the Pirates tonight, a final of 5-1.
1: What a great comeback for the Cardinals from yesterday. Exactly what we talked about. Cardinals really did it in all facets today. They pitched well, they defended well, and they came up with some timely hits.
0: And the Cardinals won the season series over the Pirates as they lead 7-5 with 1 game to go tomorrow. And an early start for you, 10:40 in the morning for the pregame first pitch, 11:35. With the Cardinals winning this one 5-1, Ricky and I will be back with more after this.
3: Corey swung on and a shot to right center field, and the Cardinals win!
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1: With Ricky Horton, I'm John Rooney back at PNC Park. The Cardinals fell behind 1-0 on a Lau home run, but they were able to back their pitcher, Matthew Liberatore, with 3 runs in the third, 2 more in the fourth inning on the way to a 5-1 win.
2: So the Cardinals kept adding on, and the offense deserves a lot of credit after being shut down totally here last night. Just a bloop double by Church, that's all they got. But honestly, I'm much more praiseworthy right now, or giving the praise, I should say, to Matthew Liberatore. He's the guy that's praiseworthy for what he did, because the offense was getting those runs, but he kept putting zeros up there, one after another, and he was doing it by keeping the pitch count down, which he did in his last outing as well. And he may have found something on how to kind of not have too many deep counts, not to kind of throw those 80, 90, 100 pitch four-inning games anymore. And I love the way he closed out his season. Congratulations to Matthew Liberatore for having a terrific start here tonight.
1: But the Cardinals got 3 runs and didn't stop there. They got 2 more right. The next inning.
2: They did. They kept pushing. And what a day for J.J. Weatherholt, too, with 3 hits in this game. Really, the offense up and down the lineup was good.
1: The win to Liberatore, the loss to Isert, as the Cardinals won it 5-1, and more from PNC Park after this.
3: Hey, J.J. Weatherholt here. 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
1: Pirates were able to jump out on top tonight in the second inning as Brandon Lau hit a long home run over the stands in right field, his 34th of the year. The next batter against Matthew Liberatore, Nick Gonzalez, hit one that looked like it was going out and straight away left field out by the 375 sign, but the wind knocked it down and Fermin made the catch in left field, one out. Then Ronnie Simon struck out, only to have Ryan O'Hearn hit a double to center field. Jared Triolo singled to left, but a nice play by Fermin charging the ball, and their third base coach, Tony Beasley, stopped O'Hearn at third, first and third. And Jake Mangum was called out on strikes, leaving two on, and it was just a one-run inning. The Cardinals responded to that in the third inning. As they got the line moving with one out, J.J. Weatherholt reached on a walk in the first inning. He got a base hit with one out in the third inning. A walk to Ivan Herrera. Then Alec Burleson singled in J.J. Weatherholt with a tying run, the 112th RBI for Burleson, leading the majors. Then Curtis came on in relief. He came on for Isert, a left-handed pitcher. Curtis, a right-hander, then threw a wild pitch, allowing Ivan Herrera to score with the go-ahead run, setting up Alec Burleson at second base. And that's when Leo Bernal came through with a base hit with two down, and the Cardinals

0: had a three-run third inning. They kept the line moving in the fourth inning. The infield hit by Jose Fermin, one out later. Fermin was running on the pitch to Mason Winn. Winn doubled him home with a shot to right center field in the gap. Then J.J. Weatherholt came up with our play of the game presented by Marriott St. Louis Grand.
1: Next pitch to Weatherholt is hit up the middle. That is a base hit. Rounding third and heading home is Mason Winn, and the Cardinals add on another. It's 5-1 St. Louis.
0: Three times Weatherholt has been on base tonight. He's 2-for-2 with a walk. That's his 51st RBI. That's a lot of runs batted in out of the leadoff roll.
1: It sure is.
0: And then Weatherholt against Yates in the ninth inning got a base hit, so he was 3 out of 4 tonight with a walk, a run scored, and an RBI. And our play of the game presented by Marriott St. Louis Grand. Book your Grand Slam Cardinals ticket package. Do that right now. Cardinal pitching tonight. Their starter, Matthew Liberatore, was able to avoid a big inning in the second, only giving up one run. He finished up going 5 2/3, 6 hits, 1 run earned, no walks, 6 strikeouts. He allowed the home run to Lau, 81 pitches. Luis Gastelum came on for an inning and a third with zeros across his line, 20 pitches, 13 strikes. Ryan Stanek, a 3-up, 3-down, 8th with a strikeout, 11 pitches, 7 strikes. And then Soriano finished up the ninth inning. He threw 17 pitches, and 13 of those were strikes as he walked a batter and struck out 2 and finishing off the game. It was not a save situation because of a 4-run lead. But the win goes to Matthew Liberatore. His last start produces a victory, and Liberatore, he had really struggled. Matthew was searching for his first win since July the 11th. He had gone 0-8 with a 5.98 ERA in 11 starts since his last victory. He got a W tonight with a very good effort, improving his record to 6-14. Brandon Eisert, the second pitcher in their bullpen night, came in the second inning. He was tagged with 3 runs, suffering the loss, dropping to 3-3. A 2-hour, 51-minute game, 13,176 tickets sold. Tomorrow, it's Paul Skeens, who's 0-5 in his career against the Cardinals, 10-11 this year, and Kyle Leahy will make the opening start. He's 10-5, and we look for him to go about 3 innings before giving way to the bullpen as he makes his final start of the season, his first in the majors, first full season as a starting pitcher after handling some high leverage situations out of the bullpen in the past. So that's our matchup on the mound tomorrow. We're on the air at 10:40 in the morning, 11:25. Ricky will go over that matchup and the lineups for you. Now bring you Paul Skeens' first pitch at 11:35. You think J.J. Weatherholt will hit it out of the park? He homered off Skeens the last time we were here in April. But that's 11:35 for the first pitch tomorrow. We hope you'll join us. 5-1, the Cardinals over the Pirates tonight. The Cardinals find themselves at 77-81, and they are 1 win off their record from last year. 5-1, the final. Ryan Schulte has been our producer-engineer here in Pittsburgh. Matthew Rocchio in the network studio in St. Louis. Matt Pauley is coming up with the post-game show, including an interview with Mike Claiborne, conducting a post-game interview on the field a moment ago. Now for Mike Claiborne and Ricky Horton, I'm John Rooney. So long from Pittsburgh.
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0: 5-1 victory. Really good performance from Matthew Liberatore, pitching into the sixth inning, giving up just one run on six hits over 5 2/3 innings. Cardinals score 3 runs in the third, 2 in the fourth, as they're able to have some success there against a Pittsburgh bullpen. It was a bullpen game today for the Pirates. The Cardinals all the way around. Pretty solid game. J.J. Weatherholt back home in the Pittsburgh area. He has a 3-hit day, 4 RBIs in this game, 4 different individuals driving in a single run. The Cardinals score their 5 runs on 10 hits, and this is one of those rare games in Major League Baseball where they kind of singled you to death, because there's only one extra base hit for the Cardinals. Of their 10 hits, 9 of them go for singles. Doesn't happen that often, but it happened tonight, and the Cardinals come away with the 5-1 victory. We welcome you in. It is the Mercy Cardinals postgame show here across the Cardinals Radio Network. We are also continuing to monitor what's going on across the Cardinals minor league system. Triple A Memphis, they lead Rochester 15-0 in game 2 of the International League Championship Series. So they are en route to forcing a game number 3 as they look for an International League Championship. And the Springfield Cardinals are playing a tight one right now against Amarillo down in Springfield. The game is 3-3 in the 7th. Raniel Rodriguez hit a home run in this game. Liam Doyle pitched well, but the game is currently tied. And if those things wrap up before we wrap up, we will certainly let you know. We'll take a break right now. When we come back, we'll go back through the game with all the highlights. Cardinals come away with the victory against the Pirates, 5-1 the final. This is the Mercy Cardinals postgame show on the Cardinals Radio Network, powered by Graybar.
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1: A 5-1 winner for the Cardinals tonight in Pittsburgh over the Pirates. This is the Mercy Cardinals postgame show on the Cardinals Radio Network. Let's go back through the game with the highlights. The pitching matchup today, Matthew Liberatore making his final start of 2026. It's a bullpen game for the Pirates as Lake Bacher is on the mound. In the second inning, we would already see the Pirates go to their bullpen as Brandon Eichert came in with two outs to get out of the inning. Nolan Gorman had a one-out single in that inning, so there was one on, and that sends us to the bottom of the second. In the bottom of the second, the leadoff hitter for the Pirates is Brandon Lau.
2: And this short porch in right field really agrees with this left-handed batter, who hits one high and deep to right center field. That is long gone. What was I saying? 34 home runs for Brandon Lau.
1: So that gives Pittsburgh the early 1-0 lead, and it looked like they might add on, as with a couple outs, it's Ryan O'Hearn at the plate.
2: And there's a shot into center field on the run, Church, and he's not going to catch it. The ball gets by him, goes to the wall. O'Hearn has a two-out double.
1: And then Jared Triolo does this.
2: The pitch by Liberatore. A swing, and that's a line drive base hit to left field. Fermin comes on. O'Hearn will stop at third. The throw is over the cutoff man all the way on one hop to Bernal. No advancement by Triolo from first base.
1: One of the big issues this year for Matthew Liberatore has been able to limit damage. When things start going poorly for him, it turns into quicksand, and all of a sudden there's a big inning against him. So it's just a single moment, but this is probably a good step forward for Liberatore because he gave up those couple hits. Runners on at second and third. There's two outs, and he's facing off against Jake Mangum.
2: The runner goes. The pitch is strike three called, and that's challenged by Mangum.
3: Batter's challenging strike.
2: And he got it. The Pirates are down to one challenge through two innings. Two strikeouts for Liberatore.
1: There you go. He gets out of it. So that's a good moment for sure for Matthew Liberatore. Limits the damage to just that single run, the Brandon Lau leadoff home run. And then what do you know? The Cardinals, they would answer in the next half inning in the top of the third. It all gets started with J.J. Weatherholt at the plate with one out.
4: There's a swing and a line drive to center field, and that's going to drop for a hit. First pitch that Weatherholt sees against the lefty. He lines into center, and the Cardinals have a base runner.
1: Yvonne Herrera would walk. Runners on at first and second for Alec Burleson.
4: The 2-1 delivery is hit towards right center field. That could drop, and it does. Drops for a hit. A late break by Weatherholt, but he's going to be able to score. And heading to third base is Herrera. He saw it well. An RBI for Alec Burleson, his 112th, and the Cardinals have tied it at one.
1: That ends the day for Brandon Eichert. On comes Christian Curtis. He would get Jordan Walker to pop out, but then he would give a gift to the Cardinals.
4: For Leo Bernal, and that ball gets in. The dirt gets away from the catcher, moves over towards the Pirates' dugout, and scoring from third base is Herrera. And the Cardinals lead 2-1. That's a break. An overcooked breaking ball right there. And it got away from the catcher, Flores. And he had no chance really to stop that. That was so overcooked.
1: It also allowed Alec Burleson to go to second. That's key with Leo Bernal at the plate.
4: As he hits that one up the middle, that's a base hit. In the center field, rounding third, headed home is Burleson, and the Cardinals lead 3-1. As Bernal drives in his 18th run in his rookie campaign.
1: Three runs, three hits for the Cardinals in the third inning, and they lead by a 3-1 score. Matthew Liberatore comes back out for the third inning, and he has a 1-2-3 frame facing off against Brian Reynolds with two outs.
4: The 1-2 pitch is a called strike three. Got him at the bottom of the zone. Reynolds will strike out quite a few times, and he does it right there. And Libby has another 1-2-3 inning. That's a Reynolds wrap indeed. He's handling the top of the order very, very well.
1: And that would send the game to the top of the fourth, where the Cardinals add on. The leadoff hitter in the inning is Jose Vermin.
4: Next pitch is hit on the line, and it's knocked down by the shortstop, and it's going to drop and move over towards second base. That's going to be an infield hit, as Griffin made a great attempt on the leap to catch it, and it hit off of his glove and popped out. So that's going to be a hit for Fermin, a leadoff base hit.
1: One out, and Mason Wynn is standing in.
4: There goes the runner. 3-2 pitch is hit in the right center field gap. Long way to run, and it's going to drop. and it's going to be handled by Mangum.

0: now he fumbles it. Rounding third, heading home is Vermeen, and the Cardinals add another. It's 4-1 St. Louis as Mason Wynn comes through with an RBI double.
1: And they are not done. Here comes J.J. Weatherholt.
0: Next pitch to Weatherholt is hit up the middle. That is a base hit. Rounding third and heading home is Mason Wynn, and the Cardinals add on another. It's 5-1 St. Louis.
1: So Matthew Liberatore now has a four-run lead to work with. Cardinals pitchers have not had four-run leads to work with very often this year. What does Liberatore do with it in the fourth inning? Well, the first guy he faces off is Brandon Lau, who got him for a home run earlier in the game.
0: Hoping to be a six-game winner at the end of the day today. He gets a swing and a miss at a slider. Good pitch by Libby, and that is his fourth strikeout.
2: And strikeout 185 for Lau.
1: Does give up a base hit with one out to Nick Gonzalez, but he's not on the bases very long. This is Ronnie Simon.
0: Next pitch to Simon is grounded towards short. Wynn has it, flips to second for one. On to first, double play. He was out by 10 feet.
2: Oh, that didn't take long.
0: Oh, my goodness, were they quick.
1: They were indeed. That ends the inning. It's 5-1 going to the bottom, or excuse me, to the top of the fifth inning, where Jordan Walker would lead the inning off with a base hit. He would steal second base, but he would not advance any further. In the bottom of the fifth inning, Ryan O'Hearn would lead the inning off with a double, but Matthew Liberatore was able to work around it and sends the game to the sixth inning. In the sixth inning, with one out, Mason Wynn walks, and that brings up J.J. Weatherholt. He strikes out swinging. It's a strike him out, throw him out, as Mason Wynn is caught stealing second on that play. That's about the only blemish on the day for J.J. Weatherholt, who had one heck of a day. So still a 5-1 game as Matthew Liberatore, he comes back out for the sixth inning, and the first batter he faces off against in the sixth inning is Rafael Flores Jr.
2: The 2-2 pitch, a swing and a miss. The Cardinals throw the ball around the infield after Liberatore picks up strikeout number 6. He's doing some pitching after getting out of all that trouble in the second inning.
1: Brian Reynolds would line out. That would then bring up Brandon Lau.
2: Here's Lau, and he really tatered one out of here his first time up, and he gets a base hit up the middle on the first pitch from Liberatore with two outs in the sixth. Took that right back through the box. He's 2 out of 3 tonight.
1: And that would be the final pitch thrown by Matthew Liberatore as Luis Gastelum would come in. He gets Nick Gonzalez to ground out, and it finishes things off in the sixth inning. The Cardinals continue to lead by a 5-1 score. So we go to the top of the seventh. Antoine Kelly is on, and the first batter he faces is Ivan Herrera.
0: That ball is up and in, and a hit by pitch of Ivan Herrera. Imagine that. And he was plunked pretty good on that pitch up and in. And that's
3: not happy about that.
0: 31st time he has been hit by a pitch. He just tied a record for the Cardinals that goes all the way back to the early 1900s. That pitch up and in hit him right on the left elbow.
1: Not really a record that you want to set. That's a painful record for sure, but Ivan Herrera is hit by a pitch. He stays at first as nobody else does much of anything there in the top of the seventh inning. In the eighth inning, the Cardinals would get a couple runners on. Nolan Gorman and Jose Vermeen would get on. Gorman would walk. Vermeen would get a base hit. Runners on at first and second, but nothing comes of that. Nathan Church lines into a double play. Victor Scott the second would steal a bag before Mason Wynn would strike out and would send it to the bottom of the eighth inning. New pitcher in the eighth for the Cardinals is Ryan Stanek. He replaces Luis Gastelum, who did a good job. And the first batter that Stanek faces off against is Jake Mangum.
2: The outfielders play shallow and toward left field for Mangum, batting left-handed. He swings and strikes out. 98 on the fastball. Mangum is out number one in the eighth inning.
1: That's the start of a 1-2-3 inning for Stanek, sending the game to the ninth inning, where the Pirates bring on a new pitcher. That would be Kirby Yates. First batter he faces is J.J. Weatherholt.
2: There's a hot shot into right and a base hit. Weatherholt's on for the fourth time, his third hit. He turned that one around on a 2-0 pitch.
1: That's the exclamation point for Weatherholt. One heck of a day for him. We'll hear from him coming up later on here on the Mercy Cardinals post-game show. So the game does go to the bottom of the ninth inning. New pitcher in for the Cardinals, that would be George Soriano. First batter he faces, Brian Reynolds. He walks. Brandon Lau then grounds out. Reynolds takes second. So runner on at second, one out, and Nick Gonzalez at the plate.
2: There's a swing and a miss. Strike 3. Gonzalez is out number 2.
1: And then Ron

0: Simons, the final hope for the Pirates.
1: And now it's Soriano with a swing and a miss for a Redbird winner. Simons strikes out, and this ball game has come to an end. And we will have a rubber game in the three-game series in Pittsburgh as the Cardinals beat the Pirates tonight, a final of 5-1.
2: What a great comeback for the Cardinals from yesterday. Exactly what we talked about. Cardinals really did it in all facets today. They pitched well, they defended well, and they came up with some timely hits.
0: With the win, the Cardinals go to 77-81. The Pirates drop to 80-78. Winning totals for St. Louis. They score their 5 runs on 10 hits, no errors. They leave 7. For Pittsburgh, 1 run, 6 hits, no errors. They leave 5. Winning pitcher Liberatore, 6-14. Eichert, the loss. He is 3-3. 1 home run hit in this game. It came off the bat of Brandon Lau, his 34th dinger this year. Game goes 2 hours, 51 minutes. Played in front of a crowd of 13,176 folks at PNC Park in Pittsburgh. Let's take a break. When we come back, we are going to have our star of the game interview as J.J. Weatherholt comes through once again in Pittsburgh. We'll tell you all about it coming up in just a moment. Cardinals get the 5-1 win over the Pirates. 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
0: Cardinals get the 5-1 win against Pittsburgh today. They've evened up the series 1-1, rubber game of the match coming up tomorrow afternoon. Big game for J.J. Weatherholt. He goes 3-for-4, drives in a run, has a walk as well, so he gets on base 4 total times. He is our star of the game, and a few moments ago, he spoke with our own Mike Claiborne.
13: Thank you. Yeah, our player of the game.

0: game, J.J. Weatherholt, a three-hit night in your own backyard. Man, it seems like when you get it going off early, ball club really feeds off of you.
1: Yeah, it's my job. You know, I felt like I did a really good job early on in the year and haven't been doing as great of a job. So just trying to get a little bit more consistent, get the table set, and let the guys behind me hit me in.
0: What is it about this ball club? Last night was a tough night. I mean, maybe the best pitch game I've seen this year. And I had the feeling like you guys are so resilient, you come back the next day. You don't let things linger too long.
1: I was talking to some of the guys about it. I mean, it's just the nature of our game is when those guys are out there doing that, that's what's going to happen. They're gonna shove it up, you know, shove it up us, and it's just tough for us to hit. So we just came out here, tried to flush that one, and just get back and compete.
0: For you, your rookie year, you've done a lot of things well. What's the one thing you'll take away from your first season in the big leagues?
1: I mean, really just the demand on your body mentally and physically. So just trying to find ways to be able to play stronger from year to year. Miss more games this year than I would have liked. And I think with that, finding how to manage that, I'll be more consistent.
0: Defensively, you've had a terrific year. I mean, right now the metrics say you're a Gold Glover. Where do you think that all came from? Because in spring training, you had to learn a new position on the fly, and you didn't miss a beat once the season started.
1: Yeah, I mean, you know, second is my most played position in my life. So I was really developing into a shortstop, and where my focus was there just took away a little bit from being at second. But just, you know, once I got back to playing games over there, kind of everything came back. So that's been my favorite spot my whole life. So I think a little bit of that's just coming out this year.
0: Well, it certainly showed tonight. Go back and hang out with your family. Nice work tonight.
1: Thank you.
0: All right, J.J. Weatherholt's our player of the game.
2: All right, Claves, J.J., great stuff. He, against the Pirates now, has a .295 average with 13 hits, 3 home runs, 6 RBIs, 9 runs scored over 11 games. 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We'll get the postgame comments of Cardinals manager Oliver Marmol. That's next. 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
3: Cardinals get the win today as they knock off the Pittsburgh Pirates by a 5-1 score. Scores from around the NL Central. Brewers get a win over the Phillies today. 4-1 was the final score there. And the Reds, they lose in Atlanta to the Braves 3-2. That game went 10 innings. Still in progress in Chicago, Marlins and Cubs. Top of the eighth inning, and the Marlins currently have a 3-2 lead. Across the Cardinals minor league system, a lot going on today. Let's start with AAA Memphis trying to force a game number 3 of the International League Championship Series, and they are well on their way to doing that. They currently lead by a 15-0 score. The vast majority of their hits today have been singles. You don't see this very often. In fact, they have 13 hits in this game. They only have 3 extra base hits, 1 double from Zach Levinson, and then also a couple home runs in the game.
4: Did reach safely 4 times, one of the most competitive men in that clubhouse, as he drives one deep to right center field, and that ball is gone! Jimmy Crooks leaves the ballpark, his second home run in the series, and it's 4-0 Redbirds.
3: Alex Coyle on the call, Jimmy Crooks hitting a home run in the second inning, and then later on in the contest in the fourth inning, it's Bly Madris.
4: 8th professional season out of Utah Valley. This one in the air, well struck down the right field line toward the pole near the Pujols chair and gone. A 15-0 Memphis Redbirds lead.
3: And that's where it sits right now. Game is in the eighth inning. It's been an interesting contest for Springfield. They need to win tonight to win the Texas League. It's a winner-take-all game number 3 of the series. They got down by a 1-0 score, but then they were able to take a 2-run lead with 3 runs in the third, thanks in large part to Rainiel Rodriguez.
5: Comes set, 2 balls, no strikes. Right-hander fires, and Rodriguez, high drive to left. And back into the trees. Rodriguez, a home run, and the Cardinals have taken a 2-1 lead.
3: That's Jason Schwartz, the voice of the Springfield Cardinals, on the call. Liam Doyle made the start today for Springfield. He went 5 innings, 1 run, 4 hits, 6 strikeouts, 2 walks. He had himself quite the day.
5: The pitch. He got him. Splitter, top of the zone. Doyle strike. Pitch from Doyle. Swing and a miss at a fastball. And in June where he gave up fires. And got him. Fastball up. Swing and a foul tip. Campos holds on. That's strike 3. And delivers. Swing and a miss.
3: Unfortunately for Springfield, Amarillo tied it with 2 runs in the 6th inning, and they've taken a 5-3 lead with 2 runs in the 7th. So we'll see if the Springfield Cardinals playing their final game as the Springfield Cardinals. They're rebranding next season. They'll be known as something not the Springfield Cardinals. They are playing their final game in as that team, and they're doing so right now in Springfield. 5-3 Amarillo, the Sod Poodles, and it is a 2-run lead for Amarillo here at the moment. In our game, let's get back to what happened in the big leagues. As the Cardinals, they do get the win against the Pirates once again by a 5-1 score. Cardinals manager Oliver Marmol talked with Chip Carey just a few moments ago, and clearly Ollie's happy with the way his team played tonight.
6: Guys did a nice job. Libby threw the ball well, gave up the homer there to Lowe, but outside of that, pitched inside of righties, curveball was good, and mixed well, so gave us a really good look today.
7: And that's 2 in a row for him. I know he's been looking for that, his first win since July against Atlanta.
6: Yeah, he needed that, we needed that, and for him to go out and do what he did today was important. And then the rest of the bullpen, man. Gassie comes in, gets his guy, goes back out, gets 3 outs,

0: And then they don't allow a hit between Gassi, Stanek, and Sori. So overall, just a phenomenal night.
1: Nice homecoming again for J.J. Weatherholt. Three hits. Looks like the wrist is feeling better. He's getting through the baseball now, it looks like.
0: Yeah. Continues to play good defense, and then three knocks today. But it's that's really good to see. He drove in a run. And a couple other guys driving in runs. So just overall solid win.
1: Yeah, well, a chance to take a series tomorrow. You've got Kyle Leahy in a piggyback and Paul Skeens. That should be fun.
0: That should be a fun one. We'll look forward to it.
2: All right, we're all looking forward to that one tomorrow as the Cardinals, they keep their hopes alive of avoiding a sub-500 season. They can't lose another game, but they do win tonight. As they get the win, they knock off the Pittsburgh Pirates again. 5-1 the final, rubber game of the match tomorrow. More on that in a moment, but we'll take a break, and we'll tell you all about that final game of the series after these messages here on the Cardinals Radio Network, powered by Graybar.
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2: Cardinals come away with the win tonight as they knock off the Pittsburgh Pirates again. The final score was 5-1. Starting to wrap up this edition of the Mercy Cardinals postgame show. Before we get out of here, though, we do have to take a look at our Missouri Farm Bureau Insurance Saves leaderboard. And right now across Major League Baseball, it is Cleveland's Cade Smith and Tampa Bay's Brian Baker. Brian Baker has led Major League Baseball in saves for a while now. Well, Cleveland's Cade Smith has caught him. Cleveland Portland's been on a little bit of a heater here recently as they are trying to make their way into the playoffs and hold off the White Sox. So each of those players now are with 40 saves. So Riley O'Brien with 38 saves. He has the second most amount of saves in Major League Baseball. He's third overall in Major

0: by a half game in the AL Central, and that is the other three teams have all been eliminated, so we're watching that. And then right now it's the Astros and Rangers tied for the top spot in the AL West. The Astros do have the tiebreaker against Texas. Seattle not yet eliminated, five games back. When we look at the wild card picture right now in the American League, just one wild card spot still up for grabs. Right now it is the White Sox that are holding it, so basically they're them are Cleveland, whoever's in second place in the American League Central, and then the Rangers, they are 2.5 games back, and the Orioles are 3.5 games back. So the Orioles very close to being eliminated from playoff contention, and the Rangers, it looks like, would have to win the AL West to be able to get in. On the NL side of things, the playoff picture, not quite as clear, but a few things are. The Braves have clinched the NL East. The Brewers have the NL Central, and the Dodgers have the NL West. But the wild card positioning right now, that is where things are very interesting, because coming in, interesting in the sense of the teams that are involved, not interesting in the teams that are can still get in. Right now, the only team that's not in playoff position, but has but has not been eliminated, is the Arizona Diamondbacks, and they are very, very close to being eliminated from a playoff contention because they are 3.5 games out. What's interesting about the National League wildcard situation is coming into action today, the Cubs, the Padres, and the Phillies all had identical records coming in. So those three teams are jockeying for which wild card position that they are going to be able to grab. So there's still some baseball that matters here moving forward. Major League Baseball has moved a few things around as well because of some potential bad weather this weekend. So certainly keep an eye on what's going on across Major League Baseball. But it's there's still some things that are definitely up for grabs, to be sure. All right, let's go ahead and look ahead to what's coming up next for the Cardinals. Again, they just have four games to go. They'll wrap up the season coming up this weekend, and the Cardinals have announced that Andre Pallante will start, by the way, the season finale. So we talked about that a bit yesterday, whether or not Pallante would indeed make one more start, and it looks like he will. So that's going to be on Sunday. But as far as the series finale tomorrow, it's going to be some early baseball for the Cardinals as they are going to match up against the Pirates, and Kyle Leahy is on the mound. Leahy 10-5, 3.65 ERA. Again, the expectation is that he would not pitch deep again, and that we would see Jerpy come in as the piggyback tomorrow. It's interesting, though, when you look at who they're facing off against. Paul Skenes is going to make the start for the Pirates, who at the beginning of the season, when comparing the pitching matchup with 4 days left in the season, would have believed that Kyle Leahy at 10-5 with a 3.65 ERA, it has a better season going than Paul Skenes, who's 10-11 with a 3.91 ERA. So Leahy and Skenes are tied in wins. Skenes has six more losses, and Leahy has the better ERA, and that's going to set up things for tomorrow. Again, 11:35 first pitch tomorrow. That means 10:40 is when we are going to get on the air, and we'll have that for you tomorrow here across the Cardinals Radio Network. That is just about going to wrap things up here on this edition of the Mercy Cardinals postgame show. Tom Ackerman will have you tomorrow for the pregame. Joe Pott is going to have you for the postgame, and I'll talk to you again for pre and post coming up on Friday as they get set for the final weekend of the year. But for the voice of the Cardinals, John Rooney, along with Ricky Horton and Mike Claiborne, they had the call of the game. Ryan Schulte was our on-site producer engineer. Matthew Rocchio, he is our studio producer engineer. Also, thanks going out to both Chip Carey and Danny Wexelman from the TV side of things. They help us out with some audio. And a shout out as well to Memphis broadcaster Alex Coyle and Springfield broadcaster Jason Schwartz for helping us out as we listened in to some of the calls from those big games tonight. And Ben Boyd is the manager of the Cardinals Radio Network. For all those folks, I'm Matt Pauly. Thanks so much for being tuned in, and we will talk to you again tomorrow for more Cardinals baseball here on the Cardinals Radio Network, powered by Graybar.
1: Here's a look at your forecast. Lows dip down to about 50.

0: 55 tonight under partly cloudy skies. Cloudy skies with a few peaks of sun tomorrow. Daytime highs approaching 71. Slight chance of rain showers tomorrow night. Lows dip down to about 60. Cloudy skies expected. Upper 60s Friday and Saturday with scattered showers possible both days. I'm staff meteorologist Derek Height. Currently, it's 60 degrees.
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3: Show. Coach Eli Drinkwitz is alongside. We're going to be with you till 8 tonight. Coach is with us till 7:30. Coming up at the bottom of the hour, wide receiver Caden Lee will be with us. Also, linebacker Nick Rodriguez. So you'll get a chance to learn more about those two young men as they'll visit with us again at the bottom of the hour until just about 8 o'clock. The 19th-ranked Tigers will be on the road this weekend, opening SEC play at number 24, Mississippi State. Kickoff set for 6:45 at the sold-out Davis-Wade Stadium. Coverage on the Tiger Network begins at 4:45. A reminder that next week's game at home against Florida will kick at 2:30 before the 23rd consecutive sellout at Froh Field. Glad to have you with us tonight here inside of Harpo's. Always great to see the head coach, our head coach, Eli Drinkwitz. How about giving it up for him?
4: Hey, good to be here. You know, we didn't play very well last week, but we still got to buy drinks tonight. So, bar's open on me, okay?
3: The bar is open, drinks on drink. Everybody appreciates that. Except for, of course, the two of us who can't imbibe.
4: I got to go back to work.
3: You got to go back to work, yeah. The Troy win, there's a lot to take away from that. We're going to spend a little bit of time there.
4: Okay.
3: Your special teams were really good.
4: Awesome. Yeah, I mean, especially coming off the week before's performance, for them to come out and really be the difference in us winning the game. You know, we were really struggling moving the ball, down 10-0, and Bruno punts it to the one-yard line, creates momentum. You know, so I think that was really good. We get a shank punt. We kick a field goal. We pin them down there again. We get a punt return for a touchdown. And then we get two turnovers and score 24 points. So, you know, that was really good, and it was all kind of predicated on the special team. So, you know, Blake having nerves of steel going out there, trusting his protection, putting it through the uprights, and then Bruno putting us in the right spots.
3: You said you were a little nervous today before the first one.
4: Yeah, absolutely. I mean, anytime you've had two kicks blocked and, you know, you're going out there again and you're not playing particularly well, I think everybody in the organization and in the fan in the stadium were expecting, you know, something, and it wasn't going quite that direction. So how do you respond? How do you fight through it? And, you know, didn't let the crowd affect them. Concentrated, delivered a great kick for us.
3: Like the KU game, takeaways on defense and back-to-back plays by the offense.
4: Kind of like that.
3: Isn't that cool?
4: Yeah.
3: I mean, I don't know. Maybe I have to research. I don't know the last time that's happened in college football, where you've had back-to-back weekends, back-to-back plays, takeaways that have led to 14 points.
4: Yeah, it was awesome. And, you know, it was a great deal. We needed it. Turnovers like that are big. And then for the offense to capitalize and score on both of them as quickly as they did was really good.
3: One thing you talked about last week was that your defense had not gotten a third down
4: stop
3: in the red zone. And you did.
4: Yeah, we did.
3: Check that one off.
4: Yep, got a third down stop, forced a field goal, which was really good. So, you know, the two takeaways, you know, when you go back and watch the game and you take the emotion out of it, you're not as frustrated, you try to see it for what it is. You know, we only had three explosive plays all game. And it kind of was one of those deals where it felt a lot different than that. We did defend the ball pretty well in the air. It's just we started so slow as a team. And we can't do that. We can't do that moving forward.
3: So how do you address that with your team during the course of the work week and moving forward? Two games in a row now we've started slow.
4: Yeah, we're going to change a few things up on game day to try to change up how we're doing that, because it's been two night games, six o'clock kicks. So try to change that up and then just focus on it. You know, you get what you emphasize, you encourage what you tolerate. So if we tolerate, you know, slow starts, that's what we're going to get. You know, when

0: You walk in the weight room, it says start fast, finish strong. You know, that's a core belief that we have to come out here and start fast, and we need to do better.
1: The other group that appeared to have taken a step forward from the Kansas game was your offensive line.
0: Yeah. I mean, I thought those guys played about as well as you can play. I mean, the protection was great all night. You know, and there were some good holes. I think Jamal averaged 5 yards a carry. Disappointed that we weren't able to run the game out, you know, with a four-minute offense. And so there's plenty of work to work on. But, you know, the performance of those guys, Luke Work, I think, had his best game in a Tiger uniform, which is good. As we head into conference play, obviously everything gets exponentially more difficult. So, you know, we got to continue to protect the quarterback. We got to continue to generate run lanes. But I thought those guys took a step in the positive direction.
1: For a guy like Jamal Roberts, who's played a lot of football, but not necessarily being a feature back, to have back-to-back games where he's gone over 100 yards, what does that do for his confidence moving forward?
0: I'm not sure what it does for his confidence, but his body's feeling it. I know that, to have that many carries. So, you know, we got to make sure that he's getting the right kind of carries and the right amount of reps. And we've got to develop another guy that can go in and play. And really got to bring, you know, Zyshawn along. We got to be more confident to put him in the game. And he's got to do a better job in practice proving that confidence to everybody else. And so does, you know, Anthony Favreau and Hatfield, you know. So we've got guys in there, but we got to develop that confidence so that they can go in and take some hits off of Jamal.
1: The other thing that was impressive about the way your team played defensively was the play of Santana Banner.
0: Yep.
1: He was all over the field. He was obviously a force, a career-high 16 tackles during the course of the game.
0: Yeah. I think he responded well. Obviously the first play of the game was not, or second play of the game was not what we wanted. And then on that next drive, he had a pressure off the field that didn't have the right technique that he needed to. And so we had to recalibrate him, but he obviously did a great job, had a PBU, almost had an interception right there in the red area. So he's capable of playing and continue to play at a high level. We just got to even out the play so there's not extreme swings of highs and lows.
1: The other thing that I thought was neat to see is a guy like Jason Dow, who wasn't a really heralded guy coming in, but a guy that has put in the work and has gotten the opportunity, now's in the rotation, and he's able to recover a fumble to set up a scoring drive.
0: Yeah, and I think that defensive line has been playing really well, and especially the interior. I didn't think the interior played specifically very well versus UAPB, but the last two games, those guys have been very active, forcing TFLs. We got to finish on the quarterback better. Dante and Sterling both missed a sack where they had the quarterback in the pocket. So we got to learn to finish at the quarterback level. But for those guys to create the pressure to get the strip sacks, that's, I mean, we're knocking the ball out of the quarterback's hands back there. And if we continue to do that, good things are going to happen.
1: That is head coach Eli Drinkwitz. I'm Mike Kelly. 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
3: 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Took a while to get to 9.
4: Yeah.
3: But now we're at 9. Just your thoughts on the juggernaut that each team is going to face.
4: It is what it is, but it's daunting if you try to look at it all the whole way. You look at our schedule, all but one team is ranked in the top 30. Mm-hmm. I think 8 are in the top 25, and there's only one that's not ranked currently right now, and that's Kentucky, which you could argue, you know, after that win on the road should be ranked. So, I think I saw this where there's 5 ranked SEC matchups in the rest of college football only has 2. So, I mean, that's exactly what you want with this 9-game SEC schedule. We better get those rankings in early in the season because after this weekend there's going to be, you know, I think there's I know there's 3 undefeated teams, or 3 matchups featuring both undefeated teams, right. Tennessee versus Texas, mm-hmm. us versus Mississippi State, and Florida versus Ole Miss. So 6 is going to go down to 3 real quick.
3: Yeah, 6 goes to 3. Why did it take so long to get there? Because of the talent that's in this league, and because you know what every program is.
4: Because coaches were smart. I mean, unless y'all like paying buyouts, the buyouts are going to increase because obviously everybody wants to win, everybody wants to make the playoffs, and we just made it that much more difficult and that much more challenging. So there's going to be more coaching turnover than there's been. Maybe not this year, but next mm-hmm. year I think you'll start to see that more. You're adding one more loss, so when you're talking about a 12-team playoff, what was the benefit, you know, to doing that? Now, when it was the older model where, hey, you know, the winner of the SEC championship game is going to play in the 4-team playoff, that it probably would have been fine to be, you know, playing 9. But now that you're in a model where you're trying to get as many teams into the big tournament as possible, you know, there's several other teams out there that still have yet to play a Power 5 team, you know, and that's nobody in the SEC, everybody's played a Power 5 team because that's part of the rules. So you're playing 10 Power 5 opponents where there's some conferences that are playing none, and then they play a 9-game schedule. And I don't know about, you know, their top to bottom doesn't look like our top to bottom.
3: No. You mentioned playoff. I'm just curious, where's your mind at right now in terms of what's appropriate for the future of the playoff system?
4: Yeah, I have no idea. My mindset right now is, how are we going to stop Kamario Taylor on first, second, and third down? What in the world are they going to do on defense? I mean, they're so multiple, you know. And so for me, it's like, we got to do everything we can to try

0: stay focused on Mississippi State. It's going to be a tremendous challenge. There's so many different aspects to that game. We're trying to set a world record and play a football game all in one night. So, you know, that's a big challenge for everybody.
1: World record for the amount of cowbells that are at the game. So that'll be...
0: If they bring out Will Ferrell, it'll be well worth it.
1: It'll
0: if
1: be well
0: Will
1: worth
0: Ferrell
1: it.
0: Walks out there, and if they don't, if Zach Selman's the AD, if Zach hasn't got Will Ferrell on a private plane and doing more cowbell, you know, when we start ringing it, then he missed a golden opportunity. I might need to text him that.
1: Let's go back to your defense for a second. Offenses on third down, converting 29% on third down against your defense. 13-45 on the season, but just 1-for-10 in the fourth quarter. What do those numbers tell you?
0: Yeah, I think a lot of different things is, you know, our ability to affect the passer has become better and better as the game goes on. I think, you know, Coach Early and our edges do a tremendous job. I think we're really starting to find something with our pass rush on the interior also. You know, so that's been a real positive development for us. The key is, you know, we've got to do a better job in the first quarter of limiting third downs or in the first drive of the second half, which I guess in Kansas it wasn't the first drive. It was the first drive after they didn't turn it over twice. Those were the ones that, you know, we have not been able to put our foot in the ground after two first downs and get a stop. That's where we have to improve is, hey, they've gotten a couple of first downs. Somebody's got to step up and make a play and not let this thing bleed for 16, you know, plays. And you look at the scoring drives that Kansas had, specifically in the fourth quarter, we had multiple opportunities to get off the field but didn't because of penalties. You look at the first scoring drive the second scoring drive for Troy, and it was kind of the same thing. Like, we had a sack, we had a face mask, we had a DPI. You know, we've got to learn to get off the field when the opportunity presents itself, you know, after a first couple of first downs.
1: See you later, Drinkwitz. I'm Mike Kelly. More Tiger Talk from Harpo's is up next on the Central Bank Tiger Network from Learfield.
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0: 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A donation of $300 is made to the food bank for Central and Northeast Missouri. 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Tigers on the road, number 19 Missouri at number 24 Mississippi State. Kickoff at 6:45 this Saturday evening at Davis-Wade Stadium. Bulldogs come in with a record of 3-0, back-to-back road wins. They win at Minnesota and they win at South Carolina. What jumps off the tape?
1: First of all, how long is this segment?
0: It's as long as you want it to be.
1: I mean, that's how much, what, 8 minutes?
0: We can go 8 or 9.
1: You only got 8 minutes to buy, get a drink, because when I leave, the bar is closed. So just make sure y'all know that. I don't want anybody getting left out. So
0: down to 7.
1: Yeah, down to 7. What jumps out off the tape? A team that believes in each other, plays extremely hard. They have a lot of faith in their quarterback. Tremendous speed on the offensive side of the ball, physicality on the defensive side of the ball. Multiplicity of scheme, but singular in identity. They know that they're going to be a tempo-based operation that throws the ball vertically down the field, RPO, wide split. Defensively, they're going to be physical, they're going to be tough, and they're going to be multiple. You're going to get pressure, you're going to get drop eight. It's going to be a lot of different things. So, you know, as a team, we got to really focus on our execution. We got to focus on fundamentally executing. And then when you play in a road environment with a lot of emotion, a lot of excitement, you got to make sure that you limit the outside exposure and realize that what happens between the white lines is uniquely up to the 11 men that represent our brotherhood at any given time. And those guys have got to go out there with steeled nerves and go play and play hard and realize that, you know, there's not going to be any one play that's going to separate the game. It's going to be a series of plays that are executed well. We got to focus on executing this play to perfection and continuously do that for 60 minutes. And the toughest team will win, and we got to figure out whoever that is.
0: This will be the 6th college start for their quarterback, Kamario Taylor. Obviously a talented individual.
1: Yeah.
0: 6'4", 230, can extend plays, makes throws with a strong arm. Does he remind you of anybody? If so, who?
1: You know, I don't have a great comparison. I haven't put a lot of time into it. I know he's got a tremendous arm. He's got tremendous athleticism. But, you know, for us, it's only Austin's 5th start.
0: Right.
1: You know, and this is going to be his 2nd SEC road start. Obviously, he got a road start at Kentucky last year. So, you know, we've got issues of our own to focus on. You know, I think the biggest thing for our defense is to do your job and to do it well consistently. You can't let the tempo or the explosive plays affect you the next play. You gotta get your nerves steeled and get the call, get your cleats in the ground, and play physical football.
0: On the defensive side, just a couple of thoughts, if you will, in the time that we have left. First, on Kelly Jones, who's coming back. They've got 5 starters back on defense. He was a preseason All-American, a corner, a 6'4 kid. And then also the guy who was named today as the SEC Defensive Lineman of the Week in Amari Allen, their defensive end, who had 10 tackles against South Carolina.
1: Yeah, Kelly Jones, tremendous player. Obviously, we played against him the last 3 seasons, and he's always been a very difficult guy for us to get passes on. He's got great length, which, you know, anytime you've got length like that, it creates a very small window to throw the football. So, you know, that's a tremendous challenge. Defensively, the end, I mean, he plays physical. He plays multiple spots. For whatever reason, his previous school had him at tight end. Don't tell Brett Norfleet that. He's going to want to go play defensive end. But he's a really talented player, really physical. You can tell he's got great ball skills when he's off the line. Really a difficult blitzer. You know, I think they do a great job of putting him in as a blitz person too, which is a challenge. So they've got good players across the board. They believe in each other. And then they've got, you know, a home

0: crowd. So it's going to take a tremendous effort. We got to really focus on taking care of the ball, communicating well, and then playing a physical brand of football that we know how to play. And then it's going to come down to, you know, do you execute and win situational football? You know, offensively or defensively, if we don't limit their explosives, then it's going to be a long night. They are, I mean, they are, I think, the most explosive team in college football. And they create explosives like crazy. They throw that ball vertically down the field, and you gotta hold on to your hat.
1: Finally, how about a thought on these two guys, man, that are getting ready to join us, Caden Lee and Nick Rodriguez?
0: Where do I start? You got Caden Lee here, who is just an incredible young man. We're very fortunate for him to be a part of our program. I think his maturity has been really something that I've noticed has exuded confidence to our team. I think, you know, he is continually a guy that makes a big play for our offense to get confidence. And it's because of the way he works. And he's a tremendous competitor. And I love that competitive spirit. Nick Rod, all right? The dude loves soccer, okay? And his family loves soccer. But somehow he screwed up American football for soccer. And he's a captain for a reason. I think the thing I like the most about Nick is he's a gatherer. I think everybody on the team feels connected to him. And I think he does a tremendous job of holding people to a high standard. He plays the game the right way. He plays physical. It means something to these two guys. And I know this, anytime I run out on that field, if I got Caden Lee and Nick Rodriguez by me, I feel pretty good about our chances because these guys are ultimate competitors.
1: Good luck this week. Thank you.
0: M-I-Z.
1: C-O-U. That's Eli Drinkwitz. I'm Mike Kelly. Nick Rodriguez came on the Central Bank Tiger Network from Learfield.
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0: 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Number 19, Missouri on the road, and number 24, Mississippi State, coming up this Saturday evening at 6:45. 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Genteel Apparel is a proud partner of Mizzou Athletics. He is a senior wide receiver from Kennesaw, Georgia. Please welcome Caden Lee, ladies and gentlemen.
1: How you guys doing?
0: And he is a junior linebacker and a captain from Miami, Florida, Mr. Nick Rodriguez. So, first of all, the whole goal of this segment is for all of these people here and that are listening to feel like they know you a little bit better than when you sat down. So just so you have an idea of kind of where I'm going tonight. First of all, from both sides of the ball, we've got an offensive guy and a defensive guy. Three games in. Caden, your thoughts on the Mizzou offense through three games?
1: Yeah, first off, I'm so excited to be here. Thank you, everybody, for coming out. I really appreciate it. You know, it's awesome to be here. But, from the moment I've got here, I feel like everybody's just really welcomed me in, and it's been very, very incredible to me and my family, so we're excited to be here. But first two games, I feel like, have gone really well. I feel like, obviously, we struggled to play a full four-quarter game, so we got to do that this week, which is going to be important, but I feel like we can do that.
0: Let me give you a snapshot of these guys. Mm-hmm. Did you realize that just not this past week against Troy, but against Kansas, a career-high 120 yards receiving, six receptions and a touchdown for Caden Lee? That endears you into their hearts even further.
1: Right.
0: Nick Rodd, three games in. Tell us about the defense.
2: Yeah, I mean, we're excited for the opportunity that's ahead of us right now. You know, we're playing a tempo offense, and we just got to get our feet set and play our game. But, you know, I'm excited for what we have in store. You know, we had two takeaways these past two games, and we just got to keep it going. You know, we had those on consecutive drives, so that was big for us.
0: 12 tackles this young man had against Kansas 2 weeks ago. He followed up with 11 tackles this week against Troy. I want to go back to that rivalry just for a second. Mm. Did you learn something new? Maybe some new words, new phrases, things like that along the way?
1: From the moment I was on my visit, they were talking about this game. Yeah. And I was like, it's my first time being a part of it. I'm going to be honest, I had no idea the history, the rivalry. But we were talking about that in summertime, and I was like, oh my gosh, I'm a little nervous to play this game. So now that we actually played the game and played a really good game, I'm excited we got it over with. But there's a lot of bad blood there, but we obviously came out on top, so MIZ.
0: You evaded the question, though. Did you learn some new words or new phrases that maybe you hadn't heard put together in the same, you know, senses that maybe you were used to, right?
1: Yeah.
0: A couple of them.
1: I know that we don't like them very much.
0: I'm curious, when you went into the portal, what were you looking for? Mm.
1: Yeah, obviously I was talking to a couple of schools, but I really believed in Coach Drink's vision, Coach Lindsey's vision, and Coach Peeler. He was actually at Ole Miss. He was a receiver coach for Elijah Moore, DK, and AJ, so he developed all of those guys as well. But really just everybody's vision here. I feel like it was a real brotherhood, and they welcomed me from the moment I got here, so I feel like I've been right so far.
0: Can you kind of put in a little bit of a, I don't know, snapshot for us of what that vision is?
1: Yeah.
0: In terms of what made it attractive to you?
1: Yeah, like we have a STP, something to prove, and I feel like this is a team that really has something to prove. You know, we're always the underdogs, right? Nobody really, I feel like, is talking about us. Nobody's really believing in us, but I feel like that's motivation for us, and that's what we use to fuel our workouts, bring our brotherhood closer together, and that's why I'm excited to be here.
0: Nick, what does it mean to you to be a captain and named a captain of this football team?
2: Yeah, it's an honor. You know, I'm blessed for it. I'm really grateful for it. You know, I thank my teammates every day and the coaching staff. But at the end of the day, you know, we're all in this together. So we just got to coach each other up and hold each other accountable. I have the C on my chest, but, you know, Jermaine Beasley, my boy right here, like, he's going to hold me accountable if I'm messing up or if I'm below the standard. So,
0: yeah. I'm just curious, the brotherhood, right? Because everybody talks about it, and we know it's real. How do you describe it, Nick?
2: Yeah, I mean, it's like growing up with all your friends in your neighborhood. You know, you're going out with them and having a good time, going to school. You're with them every single day.

0: it's kind of the same thing here just in college. You know, we don't really get to go out because we practice all day and have workouts from 6 a.m. to 9 p.m. But regardless of that, we have each other. So, like, we spend time together. We compete in, like, cookouts and stuff. Who cooks better? We invite people over. We go to bowling alleys. We have sleepovers in the team locker room, like, stuff like that.
1: So that's kind of the definition. Mm-hmm. How does this brotherhood and the substance that makes it up, how does it compare to what you've experienced in the past?
2: Yeah, I feel like every place that you go to is independent of like another. But I feel like here it's like we have receivers talking to defensive linemen, right? We have quarterbacks talking to kickers. We have, like, I talk to this guy almost every day. I just feel like that's rare to be able to talk to people that you normally, because I don't see him throughout the day, but we're in the locker room and it's like, oh, what's up, dog? How you doing? Yeah. So just to be able to have somebody on the other side of the ball that can hold you accountable and that can continue to push you is awesome.
1: Caden Lee and Nick Rodriguez are with us. We're back after this on the Central Bank Tiger Network from Learfield.
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1: 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The fire alarm has been pulled at Harpo's. Raise your hand if you pulled the fire alarm here tonight. Who was it in the back? Unbelievable, you know? We will continue to move our way through the show. So disregard the fire alarm for now. Okay, let's talk about the game that you guys love, right? Mm-hmm. And I know for you, Nick.

0: Rodriguez, that it's the other football that you're truly in love with. But how did this all get started, by the way? Where Drink is pimping you about your love for football.
1: Because I went to the soccer game in Kansas City, Argentina versus, I forgot who they played, but we beat them.
2: Switzerland.
1: I was there.
0: Yeah,
1: we went together.
0: What was that experience like? I mean, seriously, to be at a World Cup game, I didn't take in any of them. How did you find the experience in terms of, because you've both been to sporting events before, like how was that? What was it like?
2: You mean to go?
1: I mean, it was awesome. Like, you got to see different cultures and stuff. They have their own sayings or whatnot, try to understand them. I understood it because it was Spanish, but then the was it Sweden?
2: Yeah.
1: Yeah, they were saying some, like, crazy stuff.
2: They were talking crazy.
1: So,
0: how'd you find it?
3: So I went to a couple of the World Cup games. I saw England play, and then saw Argentina play, Cape Verde. I'm a big soccer fan. Yeah. My whole family played soccer. So just to be able to see the different cultures just mix and see it here in the U.S. was awesome.
0: Did you have a favorite team in the tournament?
3: Argentina.
1: Yeah.
0: He swayed you. Come on. Really?
3: So good.
0: That's all right.
1: He was going to say Spain or something like that.
3: Yeah.
0: I thought he was going to go France, but, you know, that's all right.
3: Sore subject.
0: When did you fall in love with this game called football, Caden?
3: I really feel like I fell in love with it in middle school. So I started in fifth grade, and I was playing soccer my whole life before that. My mom didn't really want me to get hurt, right? So when I scored my first touchdown, I actually did, like, a soccer slide into the end zone, and I realized you weren't supposed to do that. And
0: did you get flagged?
3: No. That's no, good. I didn't, right? But then just when I got in middle school and I started to see, like, older people playing and I saw, like, just where this game could take you and everything like that, I feel like it just really just had a dear place in my heart. And just to be able to work at it each and every day and get better is something I love a lot.
0: Nick, how about for you? When did you fall in love with this?
1: When I first practiced my first game, I think I was, like, 8 years old. I just kind of fell in love with it because, like, you're allowed to hit people and move somebody against their will, and you don't really get in trouble for it. You know, you're rewarded for it. So once I found that out, my bad, bro. I kind of liked it. So
0: when did you realize that you had a chance to play at the next level?
1: Yeah, I'll probably say high school. I went to St. Thomas Aquinas, and then I started, I think, my sophomore year on varsity, and at that school, it's pretty hard to start as a sophomore. It's usually like your junior or senior year. But
0: how about for you? When did you think that there might be a chance for you to play in college?
3: To be honest, I kind of knew a little bit early, right in seventh grade, when I started to get some college attention.
0: And because of speed? Because of your hands? What position were you playing in the seventh grade?
3: I was playing receiver and then safety, and then I played 7-on-7 for Cam Newton's 7-on-7 team.
0: Yeah.
3: And then got my first offer going into high school, and so then it kind of just picked up from there.
0: Yeah. When it became time to kind of look at the recruiting process, right, did you both enjoy it? Did you enjoy seeing other opportunities, other schools, comparing them? How did you try to go about your business and make the best decision for you, Nick?
1: Yeah, I mean, I took every visit I could throughout my years, and then official visits. I think I took like five. I tried to take as much as I could. Brought my sisters, my family with me. Just tried to see. You know, I gotta like it, but you know, I want to see what my parents think, my sisters think.
0: So. Yeah. Yeah, how about for you?
3: Yeah, for me, it's really just me and my mom just going to each and every school. I mean, she would drive me. Before I even had offers to school, she'd drive me to these camps all the way across the country. So just big shout out to her. But just really going to see where it was a family feel and what was best for my family.
0: That dovetails into you don't get where you are, right, without influences in your life, whether it be your parents, whether it be coaches, whether it be somebody that just was a mentor growing up. Who are those special people in your life that have helped guide you and allowed you to be in this position?
1: I'll say definitely my mom and my dad. They've always been working since they came. So for y'all that don't know, I'm from Argentina. My parents came in the States in like 1999 and had my oldest sister and then my other sister and then me. And I mean, I just watched them grind, you know, work their way up from nothing to something. And, you know, just watching them work every single day kind of motivated me and taught me, like, what it is to really have discipline. And then on the flip side of that, I'll say my high school head coach, Coach Harriet. He was just real, like, process-oriented, routine-driven, and, like, he didn't allow anything to fall

0: know what he what the standard was, yeah. And I think that's why he was so he is so successful over there.
1: Yeah, for me, really just my family, but especially my mom. That's my best friend, right?
2: Yeah.
1: She's never really missed a game in my life, except for one. But so she's been at everything, right?
2: And where was that?
1: It was recently. She had some medical problems, but she's good now.
2: She's good now.
1: She's
2: that's
1: great
2: good.
1: Now. Yeah. So God willing, she's awesome. So I'm really happy for her. But she's such a big mentor in my life. She always told me that you can do anything you put your heart to, especially if you work at it. And God has been so big in my life and so awesome to really just motivate me. But also another guy is Coach Brad, one of my high school coaches. He just always told me to believe in myself and never stop working. And I feel like that's where I am today.
2: Have you always been a believer?
1: I have.
2: Yeah.
1: Yes.
2: Was that introduced to you by your mother?
1: It was. Yeah. And my grandmother.
2: Yeah,
1: especially
2: your grandmother.
1: My grandmother.
2: Yeah. Yeah. How about for you, Nick?
0: Yeah, my family, and then I went to a Catholic school.
2: So. What can you tell us about your parents' plight, their journey from Argentina? What do you know about that?
0: Yeah, my dad came here first on like a boys' trip. My mom got mad. There's a little story behind that. But then they both came over here. I think my mom was like 7 months pregnant, and you know, you're not supposed to fly with your kid, but she did it anyways, and it worked out. They came with probably $2,000 saved up, and they just started working from the ground up. I believe my dad was a lifeguard. My mom worked at Domino's, and they just kept grinding and working. My dad's dad, so my grandpa, is a mechanic in Argentina. So my dad learned from that, and now he's a mechanic here, and he kind of like owns his little shop, and my mom helps him run it now.
2: How much do you think about taking and being able to go to the next level and play in the NFL and to be able to give back to them for everything that they've done for you? Is that something that's a constant thought?
1: Yeah, obviously. I feel like that's always the goal, right? To be able to give back to them. But I feel like nothing is going to happen on your timing. And for the longest part, really up until probably 2 years ago, I was really trying to make stuff happen on my timing. But just being able to get closer in my faith and trust God's plan. And I'm so excited to be here, like I said. And, you know, he's going to, whenever that time is, he's going to lead me there.
2: You guys are living, in a special time, right? Something that those before you didn't necessarily have the opportunity, and that is to profit from your name, image, and likeness. Mm-hmm. Has that changed you? And what has it allowed you to do?
0: Yeah, I don't think it changed me one bit. I'm going to be honest with you. I'm the same person. Like, regardless if I had it or not, like, I was coming into college thinking, oh, I'm not going to get anything because sophomore year there was no NIL. But, yeah, that's definitely helped. It's a blessing. You know, I helped my family as much as I could and those around me. And, you know, it's an honor, and we're just blessed to be able to be in this position and do those things for others.
2: How have you tried to use it?
1: I really haven't to really try to put it away and save it. The only thing I think I've really spent it on was World Cup tickets, right?
2: Yeah.
1: You know, but just being able to just help my family whenever they need. My mom travel to be able to come to the games because she's back in Georgia, and family whenever they need to travel to get up here. That's really about it.
2: More with Caden Lee and Nick Rodriguez coming up next on the Central Bank Tiger Network from Learfield.
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2: 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Caden Lee and Nick Rodriguez are with us. And, man, haven't you enjoyed listening to these two tonight? Like, they have been fantastic. Yeah. So, again, thank you. Thank you so much for taking time out of your schedule. Tell us about the wide receiver room. You mentioned Coach Peeler. Mm-hmm. What's it like to come into that room each and every day, first of all, with his personality and the way that he approaches the game of football?
3: Well, he's very loud. Very, very loud. He says he drinks a Monster every morning, and he comes in like he's on one, too, every day. But, you know, Nashawn, Don, Sean Terry, Ken, and Goody, I feel like we have a very talented receiver room, and everybody that's going out there has really made a play so far. And I feel like top down, there's really no drop-off, you know. We can go out there, and we trust one another to make the play. We put in the work all offseason, so we're ready for it.
2: Did the wide receiver room set the tone for camp when one of your younger members of that room decided to start sleeping in the locker room, Nashawn Montgomery?
3: Yeah, Nashawn, he started sleeping in the locker room. He tried to get us to do it with him, and I was like, nah, dude. I was like, I'm here 12 hours a day already. I said, I got to go home. I got to lay in my own bed. I got to reset. You know, hanging around your teammates too long, it feel like it's a little weird. You know,
2: it's
3: like
2: separation. I get it. Yeah. But I think, too, the other thing that the common denominator is the amount of respect that everyone had for him and the process that he took to try to become as much of an integral part of this team as he's become. Mm-hmm. Is that accurate?
3: Yeah, I feel like he's done a really amazing job just to become a leader, you know?
2: Yeah.
3: Just to be able to lead by example and then go out there and put the work in and do what we all know that he can do.
2: Okay, take us inside the linebacker room with Coach Nick.
4: Oh, yeah, Coach D. Nick. I mean,
2: you know what I appreciate about him? And it doesn't matter if it's Jeremiah Trotter or if it's Nick Rodriguez or whomever it might be. He is coaching you guys hard each and every moment of practice, right? I mean, Mr. Beasley, am I right?
4: Yeah. He definitely brings the energy, I mean, in any part of the day. Like, we could be in meetings. He'll break the TV or whatever's in front of him, bang the desk. He's going to coach us hard, like you said, but then he's also going to care for us. I feel like, you know, he could be that other extra father figure that some people may not have, and he's always, you know, guiding you in life and in the game of football. And I feel like that's really important as a coach to build that connection and bond with the guys in your room, and he does that, but he is a little crazy.
2: Give me a snapshot from an offensive standpoint what you're going to see this weekend against Mississippi State.
4: Yeah, we're going to see wide splits, them trying to run the ball, so we got to stop the run. And then they're going to try to make explosive plays, like Coach Drink said. We just got to limit those because, you know, they have a good quarterback back there, and we're.
2: You saw a little bit of a slow mesh this past weekend.
4: Yeah.
2: Good preparation?
4: Yeah, it was good preparation. It was definitely like what we were practicing for Troy, and it was similar to what Mississippi State's going to do. And then Troy came in and kind of threw their game plan out the way and did something totally different. But it's good to have, like, that extra week of preparation, basically, for Mississippi State.
2: What do you see from their defense, specifically their DBs?
3: Yeah, we're gonna see a lot of zone this week, man, and on different downs and stuff. But they have a very talented cornerback room, right? So we got to be prepared. And Coach Peeler is going to get us there. So, you know, we trust in the game plan. I feel like we're going to go out there.

0: So, I mean, going back to the early stages of fall camp, Nick Rodriguez, there were cowbells at practice on the practice field.
1: Yeah, everywhere. I mean, he gives everybody on the staff a cowbell. I think I saw Ms. V with a cowbell out there today. She was around there, like, waving around like this. Yeah, everybody had one today. Big speakers, cowbell, all that.
0: Nick, what does it take? Again, it's a small, defined group that goes, right? What does it take among those members of that traveling party to bond together, to win in a hostile environment away from home?
1: Yeah, I mean, we were practicing that this whole offseason. You know, them hard stadiums, nobody's going to save us. We're in there together. So I feel like, you know, looking back onto that, you know, it's prepared us for moments like this. And we already went into Kansas and faced adversity early, you know, got our field goals blocked, and we were down. You know, we all got together, and we know that we're going to be there for each other. Adversity is going to hit. Regardless if it happens, you know, we got to be ready for it. And, you know, we're always motivated to go to do that together. So,
0: about 2 minutes left in the show. And again, you guys have gotten to know each other since you came on board, and you said that you talk to him each and every day.
1: Mm-hmm.
0: Caden Lee, tell us something about Nick Rodriguez that we don't know.
2: Yeah. So this guy right here, if you go to his house, if you go to his garage, you open the garage, right? Probably has, how many? Five? Ten? Ten four-wheelers, ATVs, everything. And he works on them all day. And I was in the summertime, I was like, Nick, I don't know how to ride it, right? I've never done that. I was like, bro, can you take me out there? Never done it.
1: Nah.
2: Still trying to go.
1: He was sleeping. I texted him, and he likes to take naps. He never woke up, so he saw the phone late. That was his fault.
0: So, okay, let's go right into it. And you can't use the nap thing, by the way, that he takes naps. That's off the table. Nick Rodriguez, tell us something about Caden Lee that we don't know.
1: Yeah, he plays the piano. I don't think many people know that, you know.
2: Yeah.
1: He's pretty good at it, too.
0: Classical? What's
2: everything.
0: Kind of the genre? What's your favorite to play?
2: Beethoven, well, like whatever it is.
0: Yeah.
2: Like it doesn't matter. I'll go on YouTube and I'll watch videos. I'll watch tutorials. And like I have to remember a lot of plays. So I feel like that helps me to be able to remember where to put my hands and stuff. So I just, you know, I've been playing the piano for about a couple months now. And I'm pretty decent at it.
1: Yeah, and it's also his first time at Harpo's. He likes going to my house down there.
2: There's this guy.
0: By the way, have you invited him to come over and play the piano?
2: Nah, I don't know. I don't think he can handle that. I don't think he can handle that one.
0: Hey, guys, thank you so much. How about a round of applause for Caden Lee and Nick Rodriguez?
2: Thank
0: We're so blessed
2: much.
0: To have you guys here. Good luck this week against Mississippi State. Have a great season. Tiger Talk back here again next Tuesday night. 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

0: eyes. Cloudy skies with a few peaks of sun. Tomorrow, daytime highs approaching 71. Slight chance of rain showers tomorrow night. Lows dip down to about 60. Cloudy skies expected. Upper 60s Friday and Saturday with scattered showers possible both days. I'm staff meteorologist Derek Height. Currently, it's 57 degrees.
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1: NBC News Radio, I'm Scott Carr. Chinese President Xi Jinping's arrived in the U.S. President Trump greeted Xi at Joint Base Andrews in Maryland this evening and is expected to host Xi at the White House discussing several items including trade and artificial intelligence. Trump and Xi met last May in Beijing, but this is Xi's first visit to Washington, D.C. in 10 years. An emergency hearing related to President Trump's ban on some media outlets from the White House has ended without a ruling today. Judge Timothy Kelly said he'll try to get an answer as soon as he can. A lawsuit was filed by CNN, MS Now, and Politico seeking to restore their access. In a court filing, the Justice Department says the president has the authority.

0: Authority to restrict major news organizations from accessing some areas of the White House, citing national security concerns. Forecasters are warning New York City and the surrounding region they could be hit with a nor'easter. Scott Pringle's in New York.
1: Forecasters are tracking a storm that could bring very strong wind gusts, heavy rain, erosion, and flooding, possibly Friday and Saturday. This is for the New York City area and other parts of the Northeast could be hit, including New Jersey. Forecasters say strong winds could bring dangerous rip currents and beach erosion as well. In New York, I'm Scott Pringle.
0: A hearing in the U.S. Senate today focused on the rise of flock cameras nationwide. Republican Senator Josh Hawley led a Judiciary Committee hearing on Capitol Hill, raising concerns about Americans losing privacy as the use of flock cameras expands.
2: You'll be tracked when you take your kids to school and tracked when you go to church and tracked when you go to the grocery store. My gosh, that isn't the free society that we've known. That's not what the Constitution guarantees. We've got some work to do, I think, to make sure that the Constitution is real and protected in this area.
0: Hawley says it should not be that Americans wake up each day and just have to accept the fact that they're going to be on camera morning, noon, and night. Scott Carr, NBC News Radio.
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4: And we thank you for joining us for News Check on Regional Radio. A public alert will be required for the City of Bethany water customers for a biannual chlorine conversion that is planned for the city's water system. The chlorine conversion details were discussed during the Bethany Board of Aldermen meeting on Monday. Josh Jones with People's Service told council members that such a conversion is required every year by the Missouri Department of Natural Resources now, with a requirement that a public notification also be made. The process will not threaten the quality of the water, but the notification will state the customers may notice slight changes with the conversion.
5: Is there a possibility it could be some taste and odor issues? So DNR recommends every system to do a chlorine burn. Used to be every 2 or 3 years. Now, it's just a more or less a clean system. So we won't feed it, you know, a bunch over our HCL, which is 4. But what we do is we just shut the ammonia off and just run straight chlorine for about 25 or 30 days. They recommend every system do it annually now instead of every 2 or 3 years. So we done one 3 years ago, didn't have no issues, no taste, no odor, discoloration of water. But now they want us to send out some kind of notice, especially that hospitals make clinics and stuff like that, that there could be a possibility that...
4: The BTC Bank text notification system will be the messaging tool being used by the city for delivery. The entire conversion will take between 25 and 30 days, as estimated. City Administrator Jake Taylor reported bids are being gathered for the chain link fence for the dog park site planned at Prentice Park. He says there are no set regulations detailed from the Missouri Department of Agriculture for dog parks. He says signage will be presented before the council at a future meeting for approval. At this point, the Prentice Park will likely only be available to medium and small dogs. He also reported that the Missouri Department of Transportation has approved the city's amendment to the sidewalk project that will allow the construction of a scaled-down project that will now include a sidewalk construction from Bulldog Avenue heading south and on the west side of the street, but eliminate the sidewalk's construction from the baseball field to the pool. It will also reduce the sidewalk's width from 8 feet to 6 feet. An entire bidding process must be undertaken. Council members approved bids for a Motorola radio and 6 body armor vests for the Bethany Police Department. The city will be reimbursed for those items by Missouri's Blue Shield program that allows Blue Shield communities to be eligible for funding for such resources. A bucket truck inspection contract was approved. A bid of just over $62,000 also approved for a truck for the city's electric department. Council members also advised the Missouri Department of Natural Resources residential collection event will be in Bethany on Saturday, October 10th. The collection event will allow residents of Harrison, Mercer, and Davies, Grundy, Caldwell, Putnam, Livingston, Lynn, Sullivan, and Sheraton counties to dispose of special waste items that are banned from landfills. The collection event will be held at 301 South 28th Street from 9 a.m. until noon. 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
7: Here's a look at your forecast. Lows dip down to about 55.

Tonight, under partly cloudy skies. Cloudy skies with a few peaks of sun. Tomorrow, daytime highs approaching 71. Slight chance of rain showers tomorrow night. Lows dip down to about 60. Cloudy skies expected. Upper 60s Friday and Saturday with scattered showers possible both days. I'm staff meteorologist Derek Height. Currently, it's 57 degrees.

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1: Here's a look at your forecast. Lows dip down to about 55 overnight under partly cloudy skies. Cloudy skies with a few peaks of sun Thursday. Daytime highs approaching 71. Overcast Thursday night. Slight chance of rain showers. Lows dip down to about 60. Storms likely Friday with showers likely Saturday. Highs in the upper 60s. I'm staff meteorologist Derek Height. Right now, it's 57 degrees.
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1: NBC News Radio, I'm Tammy Trujillo. An emergency hearing related to President Trump banning certain media outlets from the White House has ended without a ruling. Judge Timothy Kelly said he'll try to get an answer as soon as he can. A lawsuit was filed by CNN, MS Now, and Politico that seeks to restore their access after Trump barred them from covering his events. In a court filing Tuesday, the Justice Department said the president has the authority to restrict major news organizations from certain areas of the White House, citing national security concerns. This comes after Trump said the outlets create fake news and negative coverage. Chinese President Xi is now in the U.S. President Trump greeted Xi at Joint Base Andrews in Maryland Wednesday night. Trump's expected to host Xi at the White House during his visit. The Chinese leader

0: His first visit to Washington, D.C. in 10 years. A wide range of protests are planned during the Israeli Prime Minister's visit to New York City on Thursday to address the U.N. Sarah Lee Kessler reports.
1: Expat Israelis plan to protest in Union Square against the Prime Minister's domestic policies. Leftist Jewish groups will demonstrate at Dag Hammarskjöld Plaza across from the U.N. against Israel's actions in Gaza and the West Bank. And a coalition of anti-Zionist groups backed by the Palestinian Youth Movement, the Democratic Socialist of America and other organizations is planning to march from Bryant Park to the UN, demanding that Netanyahu be brought to justice for genocide. Mayor Mamdani has called Netanyahu a war criminal, while Netanyahu has accused Mamdani of supporting terrorists. I'm Sarah Lee Kessler.
0: A new women's world record for solving a 3x3 Rubik's Cube has been set by a 6-year-old child in China. According to Chinese state broadcaster CCTV on Monday, speed cuber Lian Yunji broke the women's 3x3 average world record twice in 3 days at a pair of World Cube Association certified competitions. She posted averages of 4.52 and 4.27 seconds, breaking her own record. 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
3: And we thank you for joining us for a news check on Regional Radio. Claremont resident was injured when she was struck by a vehicle which was not placed into park in Claremont this morning. Missouri State Highway Patrol reports a 68-year-old female had exited a vehicle on First Street in Claremont and was hit by a vehicle which had not been placed into the park position. The vehicle drug the pedestrian into the roadway, and the vehicle eventually continued heading north and went into a slide but stayed on its wheels. The pedestrian was left in the middle of the roadway. The victim in the accident received moderate injuries and was taken to Mosaic in Maryville by the Nottoway County EMS. And the accident reported at 7:46 this morning. The Nottoway County Sheriff's Department also assisted the highway patrol. Those backing a redistricting referendum late on Tuesday asked the U.S. Supreme Court to intervene for a third time in 3 weeks in a fight over which congressional map needs to be used in the November 3rd elections. The latest appeal comes after the first votes are being cast and state election officials face conflicting state and federal court orders. An 8th U.S. Circuit Court of Appeals ruling requiring use of the 2025 map is now on hold until next Monday on September 28th, leaving the 2022 map in place for now. The motion was filed at 10:30 on Tuesday evening and will request the court to again direct the state to use the 2022 map for the November election. A response to the appeal has been requested of Missouri Secretary of State Denny Hoskins and the two congressional candidates who filed the case. By this time today, the 8th Circuit ruling demands that a new map after the votes have already been cast, according to attorneys for People Not Politicians, the Political Action Committee that sponsored the referendum. And they also say ballots using the 2022 map have been printed and mailed, and absentee ballots both by mail and in person have started. Those ballots cannot be reassigned to new districts. The filing reminds the high court that on two previous occasions it has upheld the Missouri Supreme Court's order that the redistricting plan passed in 2025 never went into effect because the referendum. People Not Politicians wants the Supreme Court to issue an order preventing an order from the Eastern District of Missouri from taking effect on Monday, the 28th. That order, barring the use of any congressional district map other than the 2025 map for the election, was issued Monday by U.S. Chief District Judge Stephen Clark. The order was issued at the direction of the appeals court and stayed until Monday to allow time for the appeal, which was filed on Tuesday night. 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
4: Here's a look at your forecast. Lows dip down to about 55 overnight under partly cloudy skies. Cloudy skies with a few peaks of sun Thursday. Daytime highs approaching 71. Overcast Thursday night. Slight chance of rain showers. Lows dip down to about 60. Storms likely Friday, with showers likely Saturday. Highs in the upper 60s. I'm staff meteorologist Derek Height. Right now, it's 57 degrees.
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0: Here's a look at your forecast. Lows dip down to about 55 overnight under partly cloudy skies. Cloudy skies with a few peaks of sun Thursday. Daytime highs approaching 71. Overcast Thursday night. Slight chance of rain showers. Lows dip down to about 60. Storms likely Friday with showers likely Saturday. Highs in the upper 60s. I'm staff meteorologist Derek Height. Right now, it's 57 degrees.
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1: NBC News Radio, I'm Tammy Trujillo. Chinese President Xi has arrived in the U.S. President Trump greeted Xi at Joint Base Andrews in Maryland Wednesday evening. Trump's expected to host Xi at the White House during his visit, the Chinese leader's first visit to Washington, D.C. in 10 years. The two are expected to discuss trade and AI during

0: During their second face-to-face meeting this year, Trump and Xi last met with each other in May in Beijing. Xi's visit will also include a state dinner reportedly to be attended by tech leaders including Jeff Bezos, Elon Musk, Tim Cook, and Sam Altman. A judge is ruling in favor of three media outlets that sued to have their access to the White House restored. It comes after President Trump accused CNN, MS Now, and Politico of creating fake news and negative coverage and banned their journalists. They sued. The White House television press pool stopped covering Trump's events, and an emergency hearing was held on Wednesday. In an overnight ruling, U.S. District Judge Tim Kelly ordered the administration to temporarily lift the ban. Southern California could start to feel the impact of Hurricane Polo early next week. Daniel Martindale explains.
1: The storm, which is back down to a Category 4, is still one of the strongest hurricanes ever recorded in the Pacific. It's expected to stay away from land and turn toward the northwest, but powerful surf could arrive at the same time as high tides early next week, increasing the risk of coastal flooding and erosion. Several beaches were already reshaped earlier this month when Hurricane Marie caused a powerful swell, which also damaged homes in places like Malibu, Long Beach, and Dana Point. Hurricane Polo could also pull tropical moisture into Southern California, though the National Weather Service says there is only a 5% chance of rain. I'm Daniel Martindale.
0: Week 3 of the NFL kicks off with a showdown between two members of the NFC. The Packers host the Falcons in their home opener on Thursday Night Football at Lambeau Field. Green Bay is off to a 1-1 start after rallying for an overtime victory against the New York Jets. Atlanta's still looking for its first win of the season. 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
3: And we thank you for joining us for a news check on Regional Radio. A Kellerton resident is facing a felony theft charge and two serious misdemeanors in Ringgold County. The Ringgold County Sheriff's Department reports search warrants were executed at two properties in Kellerton. Information obtained from those searches led to charges against 44-year-old Charles Andrew Giles of Kellerton. The properties belong to Giles. Giles faces a felony count of third-degree theft against an older individual, two counts for aggravated misdemeanors of possession of a controlled substance, methamphetamine, and fentanyl, serious misdemeanors for person ineligible to carry dangerous weapons, and fifth-degree theft against an older individual, and also simple misdemeanors for tampering with a motor vehicle and possession of drug paraphernalia. The bond set at $13,600. The department also reports Olivia Claire West was arrested for tampering with a motor vehicle. That arrest was made on Sunday. Bond was set at $300, cash or surety. An Amazonia motorcycle driver seriously injured after an accident in Amazonia Tuesday evening. Missouri State Highway Patrol reports the 38-year-old male driver was driving northbound near the Route T and Route K intersection in Amazonia and failed to slow to make a northeast turn. The motorcycle began to skid on its side and the driver was ejected from the motorcycle. Both the motorcycle and the driver came to a stop within the intersection of Routes T and K, and the driver was taken to Mosaic in St. Joseph by the Andrew County EMS. The motorcycle received extensive damage. The Andrew County Sheriff's Department assisted the Highway Patrol. The accident was reported around 5:50 on Tuesday evening. The patrol reports 38-year-old Jeremy C. Prescott of Amazonia has been arrested for felonies that include possession of a stolen firearm, unlawful possession of a firearm, possession of a controlled substance, cocaine, a misdemeanor warrant from the Greene County Sheriff's Office for failure to appear non-support, misdemeanor DWI, misdemeanor driving while suspended, and misdemeanor careless and imprudent driving involving an accident. 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
4: Here's a look at your forecast. Lows dip down to about 55 overnight under partly cloudy skies. Cloudy skies with a few peaks of sun Thursday. Daytime highs approaching 71. Overcast Thursday night. Slight chance of rain showers. Lows dip down to about 60. Storms likely Friday, with showers likely Saturday. Highs in the upper 60s. I'm staff meteorologist Derek Height. Right now, it's 57 degrees.
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0: Here's a look at your forecast. Lows level off around 55 overnight under mainly clear skies. Mainly cloudy skies expected Thursday. Highs around 72. Slight chance of rain showers Thursday night, 60. Temperatures a bit below average Friday and Saturday with highs in the upper 60s. Storms likely Friday. Showers likely on Saturday. I'm staff meteorologist Derek Height. Currently 57.
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A cast iron skillet swinging lid flipper. 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
1: NBC News Radio, I'm Tammy Trujillo. A federal judge is ruling in favor of three media outlets that sued to have their access to the White House restored. Mark Mayfield reports.
2: It comes after President Trump accused CNN, MSNBC, and Politico of creating fake news and negative coverage and banned their journalists. They sued. The White House television press pool stopped covering Trump's events, and an emergency hearing was held Wednesday. In an overnight ruling, U.S. District Judge Tim Kelly ordered the administration to temporarily lift the ban. I'm Mark Mayfield.
1: Chinese President Xi has arrived in the U.S. President Trump greeted Xi at Joint Base Andrews in Maryland Wednesday night. Trump's expected to host Xi at the White House during his visit, the Chinese leader's first visit to Washington, D.C. in 10 years. The two leaders are expected to discuss trade and AI during their second face-to-face meeting this year. Trump and Xi last met each other in May in Beijing. The White House is reportedly working on a plan for a 90-day diesel exports ban, but experts are warning about the ripple effects.
3: If you lower production in America to only supply our needs, it reduces other types of fuels that then could create fuel shortages.
1: That's Todd Staples with the Texas Oil and Gas Association. He agrees with President Trump's Energy Secretary Chris Wright, who warns an export ban would not bring down prices and could make things worse. A man's in custody after reports of gunshots at Miami International Airport. Police say Francisco Mendiola fired shots toward an occupied airport terminal while inside a nearby parking garage. He was arrested with detectives saying he was intoxicated and aggressive. There were no injuries reported. Fresh off announcing a new single on Tuesday, Taylor Swift says she has even more music on the way. She says a deluxe version of her latest album will drop Friday. The Life of a Showgirl, the encore, will feature four new songs, including the previously announced Patient Zero. 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
1: And we thank you for joining us for a news check on Regional Radio. An Amazonia motorcycle driver seriously hurt following an accident in Amazonia Tuesday evening. Missouri State Highway Patrol reports the 38-year-old male driver was driving northbound on Route T and Route K's intersection in Amazonia and failed to slow to make a northeast turn. The motorcycle began to skid on its side and the driver was ejected from the motorcycle. Both the motorcycle and the driver came to a stop within the intersection of Routes T and K. The driver was taken to Mosaic in St. Joseph by Andrew County's EMS. The motorcycle received extensive damage. The Andrew County Sheriff's Department assisted the Highway Patrol. The accident was reported at 5:50 on Tuesday evening. The patrol's report says that 38-year-old Jeremy C. Prescott of Amazonia was also arrested for felonies that include possession of a stolen firearm, unlawful possession of a firearm, possession of a controlled substance, cocaine, a misdemeanor warrant from the Greene County Sheriff's Office for failure to appear non-support, misdemeanor DWI, misdemeanor driving while suspended, and misdemeanor careless and imprudent driving involving an accident. A Federal Animal Welfare Act strike force conducted a roundtable at USDA headquarters early this week. The latest in efforts to increase enforcement. Rod Bain has more details.
2: A roundtable of the Federal Animal Welfare Strike Force convened on Monday at USDA headquarters in Washington, D.C.
3: Primary focus of the roundtable was listening to those who are out in the field and really understanding what more we have to do at this moment.
2: In the realm of expanding consistent and enforcement of the Animal Welfare Act, Agriculture Secretary Brooke Rollins with announcements including
3: the deployment of the USDA Animal Protection Bureau, or the APB. This team of specialists will target bad actors across the dog industry by rooting out unlicensed breeders, shutting down illegal dog import routes, tracking unauthorized activity through data and business records, and working with state, local, and federal partners to stop regulatory evasion and enforce the law.
2: The latest in a series of animal welfare efforts beginning last February by USDA and federal partners. I'm Rod Bain reporting for the U.S. Department of Agriculture in Washington, D.C.
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5: Here's a look at your forecast. Lows level off around 55 overnight under mainly clear skies. Mainly cloudy skies expected Thursday. Highs around 72. Slight chance of rain showers Thursday night, 60. Temperatures a bit below average Friday and Saturday with highs in the upper 60s. Storms likely Friday. Showers likely on Saturday. I'm Staff Meteorologist Derek Height. Currently 57.
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0: Here's a look at your forecast. Mainly clear overnight with lows around 55. Cloudy skies with a few peaks of sun Thursday. Daytime highs approaching 72. Cloudy skies expected Thursday night. Slight chance of rain showers. Lows level off around 60. High of 68 Friday with storms likely. Rain showers likely 69 on Saturday. I'm staff meteorologist Derek Height. Right now it's 57 degrees.
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1: NBC News Radio, I'm Tammy Trujillo. A federal judge is ruling in favor of three media outlets that sued to have their access to the White House restored. Mark Mayfield has the latest.
2: It comes after President Trump accused CNN, MS Now, and Politico of creating fake news and negative coverage and banned their journalists. They sued. The White House television press pool stopped covering Trump's events, and an emergency hearing was held Wednesday. In an overnight ruling, U.S. District Judge Tim Kelly ordered the administration to temporarily lift the ban. I'm Mark Mayfield.
1: Chinese President Xi Jinping has arrived in the U.S. President Trump greeted Xi at Joint Base Andrews in Maryland on Wednesday night. Trump's expected to host Xi at the White House during his visit. It's the Chinese leader's first visit to Washington, D.C. in 10 years. The two leaders are expected to discuss trade and AI during their second face-to-face meeting this year. Xi's visit will also include a state dinner that will reportedly be attended by tech leaders, including Jeff Bezos, Elon Musk, Tim Cook, and Sam Altman. A powerful nor'easter is developing on the East Coast, with major coastal flooding set to become a threat overnight from New Jersey to Virginia. Millions from New England through to the Carolinas will see days of flooding along the coast, strong winds, and pounding surf through the weekend. Punk rock legend and Dead Kennedys founding member East Bay Ray is dealing with Parkinson's disease. In a statement on Instagram, the band announced the 67-year-old guitarist has been diagnosed, but plans to continue performing for as long as his health allows. East Bay Ray co-founded the group in San Francisco back in 1978. He's expected to join the band for their upcoming West Coast shows, which start next month in Seattle. The Powerball jackpot is rolling over again with no grand prize winner in Wednesday night's drawing. At least $360 million will now be up for grabs in the next drawing set for Saturday night. The odds of winning all that money? They're roughly 1 in 292 million. 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
4: And we thank you for joining us for News Check on Regional Radio. A public alert will be required for the City of Bethany water customers for a biannual chlorine conversion that is planned for the city's water system. The chlorine conversion details were discussed during the Bethany Board of Aldermen meeting on Monday. Josh Jones with People's Service told council members that such a conversion is required every year by the Missouri Department of Natural Resources now, with a requirement that a public notification also be made. The process will not threaten the quality of the water, but the notification will state the customers may notice slight changes with the conversion.
5: There's a possibility it could be some taste and odor issues. So DNR recommends every system to do a chlorine burn. Used to be every 2 or 3 years. Wow. It's just a more or less a clean system. So we won't feed it, a bunch over our HCL, which is 4. But what we do is we just shut the ammonia off and just run straight chlorine for about 25 or 30 days. They recommend every system do it annually now instead of every 2 or 3 years. So we don't.

0: 3 years ago, didn't have no issues, no taste, no odor, because Conservation Water. But now they want us to send out some kind of notice, especially that hospitals make clinics and stuff like that, that there could be a possibility that.
1: The BTC Bank text notification system will be the messaging tool being used by the city for delivery. The entire conversion will take between 25 and 30 days, as estimated. City Administrator Jake Taylor reported bids are being gathered for the chain link fence for the dog park site planned at Prentice Park. He says there are no set regulations detailed from the Missouri Department of Agriculture for dog parks. He says signage will be presented before the council at a future meeting for approval. At this point, the Prentice Park will likely only be available to medium and small dogs. He also reported that the Missouri Department of Transportation has approved the city's amendment to the sidewalk project that will allow the construction of a scaled-down project that will now include a sidewalk construction from Bulldog Avenue heading south and on the west side of the street, but eliminate the sidewalk's construction from the baseball field to the pool. It will also reduce the sidewalk's width from 8 feet to 6 feet. An entire bidding process must be undertaken. Council members approved bids for a Motorola radio and six body armor vests for the Bethany Police Department. The city will be reimbursed for those items by Missouri's Blue Shield program that allows Blue Shield communities to be eligible for funding for such resources. A bucket truck inspection contract was approved. A bid of just over $62,000 also approved for a truck for the city's electric department. Council members also advised the Missouri Department of Natural Resources residential collection event will be in Bethany on Saturday, October 10th. The collection event will allow residents of Harrison, Mercer, and Davies, Grundy, Caldwell, Putnam, Livingston, Lynn, Sullivan, and Sheraton counties to dispose of special waste items that are banned from landfills. The collection event will be held at 301 South 28th Street from 9 a.m. until noon. 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
3: Here's a look at your forecast. Mainly clear overnight with lows around 55. Cloudy skies with a few peaks of sun Thursday. Daytime highs approaching 72. Cloudy skies expected Thursday night. Slight chance of rain showers. Lows level off around 60. High of 68 Friday with storms likely. Rain showers likely 69 on Saturday. I'm Staff Meteorologist Derek Height. Right now, it's 57 degrees.
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0: Here's a look at your forecast. Mainly clear overnight with lows around 55. Cloudy skies with a few peaks of sun Thursday. Daytime highs approaching 72. Cloudy skies expected Thursday night. Slight chance of rain showers. Lows level off around 60. High of 68 Friday with storms likely. Rain showers likely 69 on Saturday. I'm staff meteorologist Derek Height. Right now, it's 57 degrees.
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1: NBC News Radio, I'm Mark Mayfield. Chinese President Xi Jinping has arrived in the U.S. President Trump greeted Xi at Joint Base Andrews in Maryland Wednesday evening. Trump is expected to host Xi at the White House during his visit, the Chinese leader's first visit to Washington, D.C. in 10 years. The two leaders are expected to discuss trade and AI during their second face-to-face meeting this year. Xi's visit also will include a state dinner. The White House is reportedly preparing a plan for a 90-day diesel exports ban, but experts are warning about the ripple effects.
2: If you lower production in America to only supply our needs, it reduces other types of fuels that then could create fuel shortages.
1: That's Todd Staples with the Texas Oil and Gas Association. He agrees with President Trump's Energy Secretary Chris Wright, who warns an export ban would not bring down prices and could make things worse. A federal judge is ruling in favor of three media outlets that sued to have their access to the White House restored. It comes after President Trump accused CNN, MS Now, and Politico of creating fake news and negative coverage and banned their journalists. They sued. The White House television press pool stopped covering Trump's events, and an emergency hearing was held Wednesday. In an overnight ruling, U.S. District Judge Tim Kelly ordered the administration to temporarily lift the ban. More than 100,000 pounds of raw pork, beef, and goat are being recalled nationwide after being sold with fake USDA inspection labels. Here's Scott Carr.
3: The USDA says the meat was shipped in bulk by A&D Foods and that the meat was not properly inspected and could contain harmful contaminants or undeclared allergens. The raw meats were shipped nationwide and may have been repackaged under different labels. Officials say consumers should not eat the recalled meat and should throw it away or return it to the place of purchase. I'm Scott Carr.
1: And Warner Brothers delaying Gremlins 3 until 2028. 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
5: And we thank you for joining us for a news check on Regional Radio. Claremont resident was injured when she was struck by a vehicle which was not placed into park in Claremont this morning. Missouri State Highway Patrol reports a 68-year-old female had exited a vehicle on 1st Street in Claremont and was hit by a vehicle which had not been placed into the park position. The vehicle drug the pedestrian into the roadway, and the vehicle eventually continued heading north and went into a slide but stayed on its wheels. The pedestrian was left in the middle of the roadway. The victim in the accident received moderate injuries and was taken to Mosaic in Maryville by the Nottoway County EMS. And the accident reported at 7:46 this morning. The Nottoway County Sheriff's Department also assisted the highway patrol. Those backing a redistricting referendum late on Tuesday asked the U.S. Supreme Court to intervene for a third time in 3 weeks in a fight over which congressional map needs to be used in the November 3rd elections. The latest appeal comes after the

0: first votes are being cast and state election officials face conflicting state and federal court orders. An 8th U.S. Circuit Court of Appeals ruling requiring use of the 2025 map is now on hold until next Monday on September 28th, leaving the 2022 map in place for now. The motion was filed at 10:30 on Tuesday evening and will request the court to again direct the state to use the 2022 map for the November election. A response to the appeal has been requested of Missouri Secretary of State Denny Hoskins and the two congressional candidates who filed the case. By this time today, the Eighth Circuit ruling demands that a new map after the votes have already been cast, according to attorneys for People Not Politicians, the Political Action Committee that sponsored the referendum. And they also say ballots using the 2022 map have been printed and mailed, and absentee ballots, both by mail and in person, have started. Those ballots cannot be reassigned to new districts. The filing reminds the High Court that on two previous occasions it has upheld the Missouri Supreme Court's order that the redistricting plan passed in 2025 never went into effect because of the referendum. People Not Politicians wants the Supreme Court to issue an order preventing an order from the Eastern District of Missouri from taking effect on Monday, the 28th. That order, barring the use of any congressional district map other than the 2025 map for the election, was issued Monday by U.S. Chief District Judge Stephen Clark. The order was issued at the direction of the appeals court and stayed until Monday to allow time for the appeal, which was filed on Tuesday night. 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
2: Here's a look at your forecast. Mainly clear overnight with lows around 55. Cloudy skies with a few peaks of sun Thursday. Daytime highs approaching 72. Cloudy skies expected Thursday night. Slight chance of rain showers. Lows level off around 60. High of 68 Friday with storms likely. Rain showers likely 69 on Saturday. I'm staff meteorologist Derek Height. Right now, it's 57 degrees.
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0: Here's a look at your forecast. Lows dip down to about 55 overnight under partly cloudy skies. Cloudy skies with a few peaks of sun Thursday. Daytime highs approaching 72. Slight chance of rain showers Thursday night. Lows dip down to about 60. Cloudy skies expected. Temps a bit below average Friday and Saturday with highs in the upper 60s. Showers both days. I'm staff meteorologist Derek Height. Currently 55.
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1: NBC News Radio, I'm Michael Kastner. Three media outlets banned from the White House by President Trump will have their access temporarily restored. NBC's Alice Barr.
2: The judge's order rejected the argument from the White House that the ban was motivated by national security concerns, noting that when President Trump announced the ban, he focused on the negativity in the network's reporting. Attorneys for the media outlets argued in court that the president's ban was unconstitutional in a case of viewpoint discrimination.
1: In an overnight ruling, a federal judge said CNN, MS Now, and Politico journalists must have their credentials returned and blocked the ban from being enforced for 14 days. President Trump is inviting Russian President Vladimir Putin to attend the G20 summit this December in Miami. Mark Mayfield with more.
3: Secretary of State Marco Rubio said it's an effort to bring Russia back into the world's diplomatic systems years into Russia's invasion of Ukraine. Rubio, who met with Russian Foreign Minister Sergei Lavrov on Wednesday, said it would be a chance for Putin to engage with other world leaders. If Putin accepts, it would be his first in-person visit to the G20 since 2019. The G20 summit is a gathering of leaders and officials from the world's top economies.
1: Eight sailors assigned to the USS Abraham Lincoln Carrier Strike Group attempted suicide during its Middle East deployment, this according to Acting Navy Secretary Hung Cao. Cao disclosed the issue in a letter to Democratic Senator Kirsten Gillibrand of New York. The disclosure comes amid reports of food shortages, plumbing problems, and other difficult conditions aboard the carrier during its extended deployment. A data center moratorium ordinance is being introduced in Chicago. Mayor Brandon Johnson says the proposed 12-month moratorium would pause new data center development and the expansion of existing facilities. Michael Kastner, NBC News Radio.
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1: And we thank you for joining us for a news check on Regional Radio. A Kellerton resident is facing a felony theft charge and two serious misdemeanors in Ringgold County. The Ringgold County Sheriff's Department reports search warrants were executed at two properties in Kellerton. Information obtained from those searches led to charges against 44-year-old Charles Andrew Giles of Kellerton. The properties belong to Giles. Giles faces a felony count of third-degree theft against an older individual, two counts for aggravated misdemeanors of possession of a controlled substance, methamphetamine and fentanyl, serious misdemeanors for person ineligible to carry dangerous weapons, and fifth-degree theft against an older individual, and also simple misdemeanors for tampering with a motor vehicle and possession of drug paraphernalia. The bond set at $13,600. The department also reports Olivia Claire West was arrested for tampering with a motor vehicle. That arrest was made on Sunday. Bond was set at $300, cash or surety. An Amazonia motorcycle driver seriously injured after an accident in Amazonia Tuesday evening. Missouri State Highway Patrol reports the 38-year-old male driver was driving northbound near the Route T and Route K intersection in Amazonia and failed to slow to make a northeast turn. The motorcycle began to skid on its side, and the driver was ejected from the motorcycle. Both the motorcycle and the driver came to a stop within the intersection of Routes T and K, and the driver was taken to Mosaic in St. Joseph by the Andrew County EMS. The motorcycle received extensive damage. The Andrew County Sheriff's Department assisted the Highway Patrol. The accident was reported around 5:50 on Tuesday evening. The patrol reports 38-year-old Jeremy C. Prescott of Amazonia has been arrested for felonies that include possession of a stolen firearm, unlawful possession of a firearm, possession of a controlled substance, cocaine, a misdemeanor warrant from the Greene County Sheriff's Office for failure to appear non-support, misdemeanor DWI, misdemeanor driving while suspended, and misdemeanor careless and imprudent driving involving an accident. 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
3: Here's a look at your forecast. Lows dip down to about 55 overnight under partly cloudy skies. Cloudy skies with a few peaks of sun Thursday. Daytime highs approaching 72. Slight chance of rain showers Thursday night. Lows dip down to about 60. Cloudy skies expected. Temps a bit below average Friday and Saturday with highs in the upper 60s. Showers both days. I'm staff meteorologist Derek Height. Currently 55.
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Here's a look at your forecast. Mainly cloudy skies expected today, with daytime highs approaching 72. Slight chance of rain showers tonight.

0: Tonight, low is around 60. Cloudy skies tomorrow, showers likely, daytime highs approaching 67. Rain showers likely Saturday, daytime highs approaching 67. 71, mainly cloudy, Sunday. I'm staff meteorologist Derek Height. Currently 56.
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2: NBC News Radio, I'm Michael Kastner. Chinese President Xi Jinping meets with President Trump at the White House today. NBC's Alice Barr.
3: A ceremony will take place this morning, and the President and First Lady will exchange gifts with their Chinese counterparts. Then the world leaders will begin their bilateral talks, which are expected to include critical discussions over AI, trade, and Taiwan. Another big issue is China's economic support of Iran.
2: A federal judge is temporarily lifting a ban on three media outlets from the White House. It comes after President Trump accused CNN, MS Now, and Politico of negative coverage and banned their journalists. They sued. The White House television press pool stopped covering Trump's events, and an emergency hearing was held Wednesday. Israeli Prime Minister Benjamin Netanyahu speaks before the United Nations General Assembly today in New York. He's expected to criticize New York City Mayor Zohran Mamdani in his remarks. Mamdani has called Netanyahu the architect of a horrific genocide against Palestinians and had campaigned on a promise to have him arrested for alleged war crimes should he visit New York City. A range of protests are planned during the prime minister's visit in New York. Sarah Lee Kessler.
4: Expat Israelis plan to protest in Union Square against the prime minister's domestic policies. Leftist Jewish groups will demonstrate at Dag Hammarskjöld Plaza across from the UN against Israel's actions in Gaza and the West Bank. And a coalition of anti-Zionist groups backed by the Palestinian Youth Movement, the Democratic Socialists of America, and other organizations is planning to march from Bryant Park to the UN, demanding that Netanyahu be brought to justice for genocide.
2: Sunday night's overtime matchup between the Kansas City Chiefs and Indianapolis Colts drew a big TV audience. NBC Sports says 24.3 million people tuned in for the shootout. Michael Kastner, NBC News Radio.
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7: And we thank you for joining us for a news check on regional radio weather forecast, calling for some increasing clouds today. And then we have a pretty good chance of some rain. We have a good chance of rain that'll extend from tonight really all the way into Saturday night. And then a returning chance of some rain that'll be possible beginning next Monday night. And then that will be, it looks like, through Wednesday. So it will be unsettled. We'll have more on your weather forecast. It'll be upcoming shortly. A Mercer resident seriously injured following an accident in Sullivan County Wednesday evening. Missouri State Highway Patrol reports the 21-year-old male was driving a pickup on Highway K, 7 miles east of Milan, when his vehicle went off the side of the roadway and overturned. The pickup landed on its wheels. The pickup was totaled in the accident. The driver eventually flown to a Des Moines hospital with serious injuries. The patrol also reports 21-year-old Jaden Stark was cited for charges of DWI and careless and imprudent driving involving a crash. The accident was reported to staff.

0: After 8:30 on Wednesday evening, the Sullivan County Sheriff's Department, the Milan Fire Department, and the Medicine Creek Fire Department and first responders assisted the Highway Patrol. Missouri Highway Patrol had to deal with a traffic mess that involved two accidents within the same vicinity of I-29 Wednesday afternoon. The patrol reports the first accident involved a 2021 Freightliner vehicle and a Kenworth truck, with both traveling southbound on I-29, 2 miles south of Rockport. The Freightliner was stationary in the shoulder of the roadway, and the Kenworth truck went off the side of the roadway, and the Kenworth's right front bumper struck the towed unit of the Freightliner. The Kenworth truck then went off the side of the roadway and overturned. The vehicle then struck an embankment and landed on its passenger side. The driver of that vehicle was a 57-year-old male from Memphis, Tennessee. He received minor injuries from the accident and was taken to Fairfax Community Hospital. The Freightliner vehicle remained stationary on the shoulder of the roadway. The Kenworth truck was totaled. The Freightliner received moderate damage. Its driver was a 58-year-old from Paris, California. He was not listed as injured. That accident reported at 1:53 on Wednesday afternoon. About 2 hours after that accident, two other Freightliners were totaled, and a Volvo cab was also damaged in an accident in the same area. A 2022 Freightliner and a 2026 Volvo VNL were both stopped on I-29 due to the previous crash, and a 2020 Freightliner approached the area and failed to yield. His Freightliner hit the towed unit of the Volvo. That impact caused the Volvo to strike the towed unit of the 2022 Freightliner, which had also stopped. And a 61-year-old male from British Columbia, Canada, was the operator of the Freightliner that had failed to yield and caused the initial impact. His Freightliner came to rest in the southbound lane of I-29. The Volvo and the other Freightliner eventually stopped on the southbound shoulder of the roadway. A 39-year-old driver from the 2022 Freightliner was from Clearfield, Utah, and received minor injuries and was taken to Fairfax Community Hospital. The Volvo and the towed unit, operated by a 47-year-old Oklahoma City male, he was not listed as injured. While the two Freightliners were totaled, the Volvo and the towed unit received minor damage. The investigation of both accidents involved four Highway Patrol troopers, three commercial vehicle officers, the Ashton County Sheriff's Department, the Rockport Police Department, and the Rockport Fire Department, and the West Atchison Fire Protection District, and the Atchison Holt Ambulance. It's 6:08 now at Regional Radio.
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0: Weather Service is calling for some good chances of rain that'll be in the weather forecast beginning overnight tonight and then continuing throughout the stretch that'll be through Saturday night. Radar's even picking up a little bit of rain, not really for our area, but southeastern Nebraska and extreme southwest Iowa. Looks like it's just a little bit to the east of Nebraska City and getting into far southwest Iowa at this point. Weather Service says that we will have increasing cloudiness today with a high temperature of 72. Winds will be out of the east southeast at 3 to 6 miles an hour. A 60% chance of some showers that will be likely overnight tonight and particularly after 5 a.m. on Friday morning. Otherwise cloudy with low down to 60 with an east wind at 3 to 5. Friday's forecast calls for an 80% chance of some rain and a high temperature that will be at 67 with east to southeast winds at 3 to 8. Friday night, there's an 80% chance of a shower or thunderstorm overnight with low down to 61 degrees. Saturday, there's a 100% chance of some rain that will be possible prior to 1, and then even some chances of rain afterwards. High temperature, they'll be at 67 degrees. Southeast winds at about 10. Rain chance about 60% on Saturday night. Mostly cloudy with a low down to 61. Sunday, no mention of rain for now. Partly sunny with a high of 70. Monday, partly sunny with a high of 71. And back to unsettled weather then Monday night through Wednesday. Huntley Whaley Weather Station in Albany is reporting a temperature of 57 degrees outside. Fair conditions as the report at the Lahoni Municipal Airport, and 55 degrees and 50

0: 55 degrees is also our temperature in Bethany. 6:10 is our time. 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
1: Let's take a look at the cash cattle market report. Some light dust cattle sales were noted in Nebraska at 350, which is steady with last week's weighted average, but not enough cattle have traded to say that any sort of trend has been established for the week. Packer demand should improve more on Thursday, but with feedlot managers hoping to advance the market again this week, trade could be delayed until Friday. Beef cutouts are lower, with Choicetown 158 at 377.31 based on 54 loads, and Selectdown 551 at 352.34 based on 14 loads. Over on the mercantile, October live cattle up 215 at 220.92, December up 290 at 222.35, February up 310 at 223.65. October feeder cattle up 530 at 333.32, November up 630 at 329.50, January up 692 at 321.67.
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1: Let's take a look at the cash hog market report. The Eastern Corn Belt is at 80.91. The Western Corn Belt and Iowa, Minnesota are unavailable due to confidentiality. The national cash hog average is down 59 cents at 79.33, with an average range of 73 to 85.50. Over on the mercantile, October lean hogs up 60 cents at 79.87, December down 67 cents at 70.32, and February down 52 cents at 72.02. Taking a look at the grain futures on the Chicago Board of Trade, December corn unchanged at 529, March unchanged at 543.5, May unchanged at 550.75. November soybeans up 7.25 at 1325.25, January up 7.25 at 1341, March up 6.5 at 1349. December Chicago wheat down 1 at 707.5, March down 1.25 at 723, July down 1.75 at 731.25. With this look at your markets, I'm Kayla Mayer on TFN, the Farm Net.
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1: And we thank you for joining us for a news check on Regional Radio. Increasing cloudiness today, high temperature, it's going to be up to 72 degrees, and a 60% chance of some rain that'll be possible overnight tonight. Otherwise cloudy with a low down to 60 degrees. East winds at about 3 to 5, an 80% chance of some rain that'll be possible then on Friday. Otherwise, high temperature, they'll be at 67 degrees. We'll have a 100% chance of rain on Saturday. We'll have more in your weather forecast. That'll be upcoming shortly. 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Mercer resident seriously injured following an accident in Sullivan County on Wednesday evening. The Highway Patrol reports the 21-year-old male driver was driving a pickup on Highway K, 7 miles east of Milan, and his vehicle went off the side of the roadway and overturned. The pickup landed on its wheels. The pickup was totaled in the accident. The driver eventually was flown to a Des Moines hospital with serious injuries. The patrol also reports 21-year-old Jaden Stark was cited for charges of DWI and careless and imprudent driving involving a crash. The accident reported around 8:30 on Wednesday evening. The Sullivan County Sheriff's Department, the Milan Fire Department, and the Medicine Creek Fire Department and first responders also assisted the Highway Patrol. A Claremont resident injured when she was struck by a vehicle which had not been placed in park in Claremont on Wednesday morning. The patrol's report reports the 68-year-old female exited a vehicle on First Street in Claremont and was hit by a vehicle that had not been placed into the park position. The vehicle drug the pedestrian into the roadway. The vehicle eventually continued heading north and went into a ditch but stayed on its wheels. The pedestrian was left in the middle of the roadway. The victim in the accident received moderate injuries and was taken to Mosaic in Maryville by the Nottoway County EMS. The accident reported around 7:46 on Wednesday morning. The Nottoway County Sheriff's Department also assisted the Highway Patrol. A Kellerton resident is facing a felony theft charge and two serious misdemeanors in Ringgold County. The Ringgold County Sheriff's Department reports search warrants were executed at a couple different properties in Kellerton. Information obtained from those searches led to charges against 44-year-old Charles Andrew Giles of Kellerton. The properties belonged to Giles. Giles faces a felony count for third-degree theft against an older individual, two counts for aggravated misdemeanors of possession of a controlled substance, methamphetamine and fentanyl, serious misdemeanors for a person ineligible to carry dangerous weapons and fifth-degree theft against an older individual, and simple misdemeanors for tampering with a motor vehicle and possession of drug paraphernalia. The bond set at $13,600. The department also reports Olivia Claire West was arrested for tampering with a motor vehicle. That arrest was made Sunday. Bond was set at $300 cash or surety. Harrison County Health Department and Home Health and Hospice are coordinating a healthy aging event that'll be held next week and held in Bethany.
2: In the fall and winter season, research shows that older adults tend to isolate more. The days are shorter and darker. They don't feel comfortable getting out as much, and that can affect their mental health. And so really the idea of this event came from trying to help maybe prevent some mental health issues that may occur for older adults. I think that population is kind of missed with screening.
1: Kaylee Walker is the health educator for the Harrison County Health Department. The idea is to provide connections for resources which are provided locally.
2: We wanted to work with our resources here in the county to increase screening for mental health for older adults. And we really, the only way we feel we can do that is to have an event like this, making it a fun event where they want to come and get connections and really see what all the resources there are.
1: There will be several vendors at the event that could be visited and two presentations that are also planned next Tuesday at specific times. There'll be a stretching demonstration through chair yoga that will be held at 10:30. A presentation on security and fraud will also be given at 11:30.
2: So we do nail care. We can do medication box filling, B12 injections, and of course we have our flu clinics, and we have a drive-through flu clinic coming up as well, so we'll be advertising for that, and that's for 65 and older.

0: Our home health and hospice will be sharing information on home safety, so how to make sure that, like if you have rugs in your home, making sure, just checking to make sure that your home is safe, so you, to try to prevent falls. And then they have a volunteer program, and so they're always looking for more volunteers.
1: And they will be finishing up the event with some bingo that will be at 12:30. It'll be a come as you wish event from 10 until 2. It's next Tuesday, September 29th, and that will be held at the Bethany Community Gym. 6:37 is her time at Regional Radio.
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1: And not too much on radar right now, but it is not zero necessarily. Not really our area per se, but it is in southwestern Iowa, and looks like probably even dissipating. It wasn't that much to start with, but it's at least enough that it's getting picked up on radar at this time. And we will have plenty of chances of rain that will begin overnight tonight. Some increasing cloudiness going to be the case today. High temperature, that will be up to about 72 degrees with winds out of the east at 3 to 6 miles per hour. Then a 60% chance of some rain that will be possible tonight. And showers are going to be likely, particularly after 5 a.m. Friday morning. We'll have cloudy conditions with a low that will be down to 61 with east winds at 3 to 5. Friday's forecast calls for an 80% chance of some rain through the day and through a good part of the day. With a high temperature, that will be at 67 with east-southeast winds at about 3 to 6. And there's still an 80% chance of rain into the weather forecast then on a Friday night. There may be a little bit of a break. In fact, it might be for a Friday night football break. We'll see. But the better chance of some rain Friday night is going to be after 1 a.m. Otherwise, a low down to 67 degrees. Any new rain is going to be between a tenth and a quarter of an inch. These are not expected to be severe storms. Friday night, the weather forecast calls for a low down to 62. Saturday, there's a 90% chance of some rain that will be possible, certainly likely, between 1 and 4 in the afternoon on Saturday, and then chances prior to 1 and after 4. And high temperature, that will be at 68 degrees, quarter to half inch of rain that will be possible, and some winds averaging 10 miles an hour, but gusts as high as 18. Saturday night, still a remaining 70% chance of rain, cloudy with a low down to 61. Sunday's forecast, partly sunny with a high 71 degrees. Sunday night, mostly cloudy with a low 60. Monday, partly sunny and 71, and then back to chances of rain on Monday night, Tuesday night, and Wednesday. Monday night, a low down to 63. Tuesday side, 72. Tuesday night, a low down to 62. And Wednesday, high temperature, they'll be at 68 degrees. Huntley Whaley Weather Station in Albany had a top temperature yesterday of 71 degrees. The low was 56. The current temperature is 57 degrees outside. Lamoni Municipal Airport is reporting some fair conditions and a temperature of 55 degrees. And the reported temperature in Bethany right now is at 55 degrees. Unionville real-time weather has 53 degrees. NCMC Barton Farm reporting a temperature of 54 degrees. St. Joseph reporting 57 degrees. Corning real-time weather has a temperature of 61 degrees. It is 6:40 at Regional Radio. 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
3: Let's take a look at the cash cattle market report. Some light dress cattle sales were noted in Nebraska at 350, which is steady with last week's weighted average, but not enough cattle have traded to say that any sort of trend has been established for the week. Packer demand should improve more on Thursday, but with feedlot managers hoping to advance the market again this week, trade could be delayed until Friday. Beef cutouts are lower with Choicetown 158 at 377.31 based on 54 loads, and Selectdown 551 at 352.34 based on 14 loads. Over on the mercantile, October live cattle up 215 at 220.92, December up 290 at 222.35, February up 310 at 223.65. October feeder cattle up 530 at 333.32, November up 630 at 329.50, January up 692 at 321.67.

0: people with the Cash Hog Market Report. The Eastern Corn Belt is at 80.91. The Western Corn Belt and Iowa, Minnesota are unavailable due to confidentiality. The National Cash Hog Average is down 59 cents at 79.33, with an average range of 73 to 85.50. Even the mercantile, October lean hogs up 60 cents at 79.87, December down 67 cents at 70.32, and February down 52 cents at 72.02. Taking a look at the grain futures on the Chicago Board of Trade, December corn up a half at 529.5, March unchanged at 543.5, May up a quarter at 551. November soybeans up 9 at 1327, January up 8 and 3 quarters at 1342.5, March up 7 and 3 quarters at 1350.25. December Chicago wheat down 2.5 at 706, March down 3 at 721.25, July down 2 and 3 quarters at 730.25. The Dow is down 352 points at 51,511. With this look at your markets, I'm Carolyn Mayer on TFN, the Farm Net.
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2: Some reminders, there will be a blood drive put on by the Community Blood Center for the Galt area that will be held from 1 until 5 on Friday at the Galt Lions Club, 204 South Main Street. 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The blood drive will have a theme of blood for a brew. Central Decatur Community Information Community Forum regarding their 2026 bond referendum will be taking place this evening at the Central Decatur South Elementary. The meeting will be at 5:30 at the South Elementary. They'll be going on, they'll be presenting the information for their 2026 bond referendum that will be voted by school district patrons on November 3rd. Harrison County Health Department is hosting a healthy aging event that'll be next Tuesday, September 29, 10 until 2 at the Bethany Community Gym. They will have topics that'll include Medicare assistance, mental health, security, and fraud. There'll be a lot of different organizations that'll be there as well. Bingo and prizes is also part of that event. It's a free event. Come as you go, as you please as well. 10 until 2 next Tuesday at the Bethany Community Gym. Parnell United Methodist Church will have a fish and chicken fry. That'll be on Sunday from 11 until 1:30. White pollock fish, deep fried chicken, baked potatoes, coleslaw, baked beans, corn, green beans, hot rolls, desserts, and drinks. All for a free will offering, and the church basement now also is handicapped accessible. Takeout meals are available also through the serving line. There'll be a large moving sale planned on Saturday, 8 until 6 p.m. at 839 East State Highway B at Mount Moriah. They'll have patio decor, house decor, kitchenware, and house of furniture. And shop items all from 8 until 6 at 839 East State Highway B at Mount Moriah this Saturday. The 17th annual Miles for Miles Walk is going to be held on Saturday, October 10th to support local cancer patients through the Harrison County Community Hospital. Money raised will be supporting the Harrison County Transportation Fund. The walk will be held at 9 a.m. on Saturday, October 10th. Registration will be that day at 8 o'clock, but you can also register online at Harrison County Community Hospital's website, hcchospital.org. The Community Improvement Grant applications due by November 1st through GRM Networks. The applications are available on the website, grm.net, and the applications are accepted twice a year with November 1st, the upcoming deadline. A maximum of $1,500 is awarded to successful applicants. The GRM Networks celebration, marking 75 years as a presence in northern Missouri and southern Iowa, will be in the coming weeks. And one of those is going to be on Friday from 11 until 2 at the Princeton Business Office, 1001 Kentucky Street. At that event, they'll have a meal that'll be served beginning at 11 o'clock until 1 o'clock. But also with that, they will have, or 11 until 2, and they'll have a construction equipment demonstration that'll be at 10:30 prior to the serving of the meal. Another event's going to be on Monday the 12th at the Bethany Business Office, October 12th at 3406 Miller Street, and that will be from 11 until 2. And another one will be an evening event that will be held on Friday, October 16th, 4 until 6.

0: 6th of the Leon Business Office. That event will include also inflatables for kids. Bookworm Bargains is celebrating an anniversary with an open house party. It'll be held on Saturday, October 10th, 10 until 4 at the Albany Square on West Clay Street. Bookworm Bargains is inviting everyone to see their new children's section and larger layout for teens and adults. Will be hourly drawings, some giveaways, and refreshments during the event. Bookworm Bargains is run by the Friends of the Carnegie Library, and all proceeds from the used bookstore benefit the Carnegie Library. There will be a Shred It event that will be put on by Albany Main Street on Saturday, October 3rd. It will be held on the square from 9 until noon. And a final dumpster day of the year in Albany will be on October 24th at the Community Center, beginning at 8 a.m. and lasting until the dumpster's filled. Free virtual dining and diabetes program being offered by the University of Missouri Extension. And it's open for adults with diabetes or pre-diabetes who want to learn practical strategies for managing their health. Four session series will be held virtually on Fridays, October 16th, 23rd, 30th, and November 6th, 10 a.m. until noon. Participants will attend through Zoom and will receive the meeting link after registering. There's no cost to participate. Dining with Diabetes is an evidence-based program designed to help individuals better manage diabetes through nutrition, healthy lifestyle choices, and self-care practices. There will be a residential collection event for Harrison, Caldwell, Carroll, Sheraton, Davies, Grundy, Lynn, Livingston, Mercer, Putnam, and Sullivan County residents in Region B on Saturday, October 10th. The collection event will be to dispose of special waste items that are banned by landfills. It'll be held from 9 a.m. until noon. The event will take tires that have no rims. There will be a fee of $4 per standard passenger tire, $6 for pickup tires, oversized tires $10, tractor tires $40 each. Appliances will be collected. A fee of $5 will be charged. Electronics will be collected for a fee of $10. And hazardous household waste will have conditions for their packaging or containers, but they will also be taken. Paint, oil, transmission fluid, and other collections like that will also be taken. It's only for residents. There's no waste that is to come from commercial generators, and no businesses, no toxic or medical waste. Again, that collection event being put on through the Missouri Department of Natural Resources for Region B in Bethany on Saturday, October 10th from 9 a.m. until noon, 301 South 28th Street in Bethany.
1: 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It's time for the American Countryside on 95.5 Regional Radio CAN, brought to you by BTC Bank. Community-minded, just like you.
2: He owned one of the largest ranches in Texas in the late 1800s, and he might just have been the biggest grape. And he might just have the biggest grave marker of any rancher in the state. The unique story of a man known as Shanghai is next on the American Countryside.
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6: In Matagorda County, Texas, you can still hear the stories of one of the biggest cattlemen of his era.
7: Shanghai Pierce was a cattleman down here, and a lot of people have heard of him. The Pierce Ranch was huge.
6: And when Stephanie McDaniel at the Matagorda County Museum says huge, she's talking about a ranch some say neared 500,000 acres at one time.
7: He was actually a very unusual man. For his time period, he was fairly tall, so he's kind of imposing. He actually had a sidekick that was with him named Poto, which was actually a member of the Zulu tribe. Poto was kind of like his strong arm.
6: And it was strong arm tactics that perhaps gave

0: him his famous nickname.
1: Well, his real first name was Abel. I believe Shanghai had to do with the lifestyle that he lived. That is an expression, you know, if you Shanghai somebody, you take something from them.
0: Shanghai was known to use debt collection as a way to build his own operation.
1: If people would fall in hard times or something would happen, he was known to help people and give them money or loans. But then when the loans couldn't be made good, he would, you know, be after him like, hey, I want my money back.
0: And he would then take the land and cattle in payment for those debts, increasing the size of his own ranch. 9 years before his death, he commissioned a granite statue of himself be erected in the cemetery near Blessing, Texas, to be used as his grave marker, a pedestal and statue that stands about 40 feet tall. When someone asked why he built such an extravagant memorial to himself, he is said to have replied, "Sir, if I do not do it myself, they'll forget old Shang." True to his word, we're still talking about him today. Traveling the countryside in Matagorda County, Texas, I'm Andrew McCray. 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
1: It is time for your farm news and ag update here on TFN, the Farm Net. Today, USDA participant Rod Bain, National Agricultural Statistics Service Administrator Joseph Parsons, and Research, Education, and Economics Deputy Undersecretary Lauren Stump are going to be showing how the USDA's latest data modernization tool breaks down report information into a user-friendly option for producers and others.
2: A new data dissemination tool for USDA's National Agricultural Statistics Service is now available, part of the department's efforts in data modernization.
3: Ag Insights, whenever we release a new report, will have tabular data, charts, and maps all under one single web-based interface, and you can filter that and you can change it around if you want to export that into a spreadsheet for yourself or even embed that graphic. So you've got a lot of added interactivity making, or maybe you just want to filter it down to your state or your area.
2: NAS Administrator Joseph Parsons discussing Ag Insights, the new online tool available at aginsights, all one word, .nas.usda.gov.
3: We want to make sure that we're engaging with producers, making it easy to find the data that they need, and that's really what this Ag Insights is about.
2: Agriculture Deputy Undersecretary for Research, Education, and Economics Lauren Stump says prior to the launch of Ag Insights,
4: NAS puts out so many reports every year, and with those reports comes a static PDF that includes the information, analysis, and descriptions, and it's written format. But when you want to look through that data, you've got to then go to QuickStats, or you have to look through that PDF. And if you're tracking this over time, some farmers say they'll go into the PDFs and then they make their own spreadsheets based off of them. That's a pretty inefficient way to go about your day-to-day business.
2: So Ag Insights incorporates back-end NAS QuickStats data
4: and puts it into an integrated platform that is interactive. So you can build your own charts, pick your commodity, you can look at the month, you can explore it through a chart format, through tables, you can look at history, you can look at specific states, U.S. totals, different weeks of time. So it truly is a really interactive visual platform where you can go in and have a lot of control over what you're looking at, look at different categories, different conditions, as you choose from all the different dropdowns.
2: The Deputy Undersecretary adds end users of Ag Insights and other USDA data modernization offerings can provide feedback via this email address. Data modernization, all one word, at USDA.gov. I'm Rod Bain reporting for the U.S. Department of Agriculture in Washington, D.C.
1: With this look at your farm news and ag update here on TFN, the Farm Net, I'm Kaylin Lair.
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6: NBC News Radio, I'm Michael Kastner. A federal judge is ruling in favor of three media outlets that filed suit seeking to have their access to the White House restored. It comes after President Trump accused CNN, MS Now, and Politico of negative coverage and banned their journalists. They sued. The White House television press pool stopped covering Trump's events, and an emergency hearing was held Wednesday. NBC legal correspondent Gary Grumbach.
7: There was a real focus in the order on the issue of due process, just like there was during the oral arguments in the hearing yesterday, and the idea that these news organizations and these reporters that lost their hard passes were not given an opportunity to appeal that decision until after they had already lost their hard passes. And the judge in this case saying that is potentially unconstitutional and violative of their Fifth Amendment rights.
6: In an overnight ruling, U.S. District Judge Tim Kelly ordered the administration to temporarily lift the ban. Ahead of that ruling, President Trump vowed in case of a loss, he will appeal. Israeli Prime Minister Benjamin Netanyahu will deliver an address to world leaders at the U.N. General Assembly today. The NYPD is prepared for large protests in Midtown. The CEO of Anthropic and OpenAI both told the U.N. on Wednesday that

0: AI needs stronger global coordination to control risks. It's all happening amid revelations that several AI models escape containment. Shauna Hoffman, an AI security executive, is concerned.
1: The reality is AI has gone rogue. It has gotten out of its box, and we have to make sure we bring it back.
0: In a UN speech Tuesday, President Trump said he had no plans to limit AI companies. And eight sailors assigned to the USS Abraham Lincoln Carrier Strike Group attempted suicide during its Middle East deployment, this according to Acting Navy Secretary Hung Cao. The Lincoln has been at sea for more than 300 days. Michael Kastner, NBC News Radio.
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4: And we thank you for joining us for a news check on Regional Radio. Weather-wise, we will have some cloudy weather today. The high temperature, they'll be at 72 degrees. Rain chances increase and become likely then tonight and into tomorrow, and there are going to be good chances of rain all the way through Saturday night, then returning chances of some rain after it looks like dry weather on Sunday and Monday from Monday night until Wednesday. We'll have more of the weather forecast, so it'll be upcoming shortly. This newscast is also brought to you by Hearing Care Partners. A Mercer resident was seriously injured following an accident in Sullivan County that took place on Wednesday evening. The Missouri State Highway Patrol reports a 21-year-old male driver of a pickup was on Highway K, 7 miles east of Milan, and the vehicle went off the side of the roadway and overturned. The pickup landed on its wheels. The pickup was totaled in the accident. The driver was eventually flown to a Des Moines hospital with serious injuries. The patrol also reports 21-year-old Jaden Stark was cited with charges of DWI and careless and imprudent driving involving a crash. The accident was reported just after 8:30 on Wednesday evening. The Sullivan County Sheriff's Department, the Milan Fire Department, and the Medicine Creek Fire Department and first responders assisted the Highway Patrol. The Missouri Highway Patrol had to deal with a traffic mess that involved two accidents within the same vicinity of I-29 Wednesday afternoon. The patrol reports that the first accident involved a 2021 Freightliner vehicle and a Kenworth truck that were both traveling southbound on I-29, 2 miles south of Rockport in Atchison County. The Freightliner was stationary on the shoulder of the roadway. The Kenworth truck then went off the side of the roadway, and the Kenworth truck's right front bumper hit the towed unit of the Freightliner. The Kenworth truck then went off the side of the roadway and overturned. The vehicle then struck an embankment and landed on its passenger side. The driver of that vehicle was a 57-year-old male from Memphis, Tennessee, and received minor injuries and was eventually taken to Fairfax Community Hospital. The Freightliner vehicle remained stationary on the shoulder of the roadway. The Kenworth truck was totaled. The Freightliner had moderate damage. Its driver was a 58-year-old from Paris, California. He was not listed as injured. That accident was reported around 1:53 on Wednesday afternoon. About 2 hours after that accident, two other Freightliners were totaled, and a Volvo cab was also damaged in an accident in the same area. A 2022 Freightliner and a 2026 Volvo VNL were both stopped on I-29 due to the previous crash, and a 2020 Freightliner approached the area and failed to yield. His Freightliner hit the towed unit of the Volvo. That impact caused the Volvo to strike the towed unit of the 2022 Freightliner, which had also stopped. And a 61-year-old male from British Columbia, Canada, was the operator of the Freightliner that failed to yield and caused the initial impact. His Freightliner came to rest in the southbound lane of I-29. The Volvo and the other Freightliner eventually stopped on the southbound shoulder of the roadway. A 39-year-old driver from the 2022 Freightliner was from Clearfield, Utah, and had minor injuries and was taken to Fairfax Community Hospital. The Volvo and towed unit was operated by a 47-year-old Oklahoma City male. He was not listed as injured, and while the two Freightliners were totaled, the Volvo and the towed unit received minor damage. The investigation of both accidents involved four Highway Patrol troopers, three commercial vehicle officers,

the Atchison County Sheriff's Department, the Rockport Fire, Police Department, Rockport Fire Department, and the West Atchison Fire Protection District, and the Atchison Holt Ambulance. Missouri Department of Social Services has announced three rural health transformation program investments this week, totaling more than $45.6 million. The funding is part of the Rural Health Transformation Program funding announced for Missouri by the federal government and administered by the Department of Social Services. The Missouri DSS has awarded its largest funding amount, about $35 million in strategic minor renovations program funding for investments of hospitals intended to support critical infrastructure needs that improve patient safety, operational readiness, and long-term sustainability. The program focuses on minor facility improvements, equipment upgrades, and other infrastructure enhancements that may help rural hospitals maintain safe, reliable care that would be close to home. Selected projects include building system upgrades, diagnostic equipment, and facility improvements that support the delivery of core healthcare services. Missouri is awarding 20 grants for 20 projects based on a competitive review process. Proposals were evaluated using standardized criteria assessing feasibility, implementation readiness, long-term sustainability, their alignment with the Rural Health Transformation Program goals, and the nature of the services supported. Cameron Regional Medical Center was one of the 20 hospitals chosen for a portion of the $35 million of strategic minor renovation program funding. The DSS also announced $4.2 million in expanding training opportunities and workforce incentives for rural EMS professionals. That's part of a partnership with the Missouri Emergency Medical Services Association. More than 400 individuals have been selected to begin funded EMT and paramedic training. And a third announcement provided $6.4 million to expand two existing programs. That includes the Missouri Child Psychiatry Access Program and the Missouri Maternal Health Access Project. Both programs offer consultation, training, and specialist support to providers caring for children, families, and pregnant and postpartum patients in underserved areas. The implementation of the funded projects expected to move forward then in the coming months. This newscast is brought to you by Hearing Care Partners. It's approaching 7:09 at Regional Radio. In area funeral notices, a funeral service for 70-year-old Susan Jean Klein will be at 10 o'clock on Friday at the Graham United Methodist Church. Burial follows in the Prairie Home Cemetery at Graham. Family and friends are invited to pay their respects during a visitation to the Bram Funeral Home of Maryville. Memorials can be made at the Maitland Nutrition Site. Bram Funeral Home is in charge of the arrangements. A memorial visitation for 91-year-old Princeton resident Marilyn Sponsler will be held between 9 and 10 on Saturday at the Robertson Funeral Home of Princeton. Interment will be in the Garden Grove Cemetery of Garden Grove. Online condolences can be left at robertsonfuneralhome.com. Memorial service for 93-year-old Grant City resident Marcia Henry will be held at 1 o'clock on Sunday at the Prue Dunphy Funeral Home of Grant City. Visitation will be held between 12 and 1 on Sunday. The online condolences can be left at prue-dunphyfuneralhome.com. 88-year-old Ruth Ann Higginbotham Gallagher died on September 2nd in Pensacola, Florida. Survivors include her daughter, Lorian Wagner, a son, David Rental, and four grandchildren, five great-grandchildren, nine stepchildren, and 14 grandchildren and two great-grandchildren. A memorial service for 88-year-old Ruth Ann Gallagher will be held on Saturday, October 3rd at 11 o'clock at the Robertson Polly Chapel of Albany. Interment will follow with the Grandview Cemetery of Albany. Family to receive friends between 10 and 11 on that Saturday, October 3rd, prior to the service at the chapel. Memorials can be made to spark2ignite.com, spark the digit 2 and ignite.com. It's a learning center for individuals with intellectual and developmental disabilities. Online condolences can also be left at robertsonpollychapel.com. It is 7:11 at Regional Radio. Weather-wise, rain returning late this evening. Multiple rounds of showers going to be the case over the weekend. Highs generally in the 70s. Cloud cover increasing through the afternoon. Isolated rain showers in far northwest Missouri this evening. Then the rain shower activity spreads on Friday, concentrated from eastern Kansas to north central Missouri. Then some shower activity may spread into central Missouri and portions of the Kansas City metro. Then for

the rest of the weekend, 70 to 80% chances of rain, particularly north of Interstate 70. Some isolated non-severe storms are going to be possible at times, and minor flooding could be the case if some of the heavier or with some of the heavier amounts of some rain. If you're talking about the probability of precipitation in certain time periods, well, for Bethany, it's going to be 15% at 9 this evening, 50% 3 a.m. Friday morning, 85% at 9 a.m. and noon on Friday, 3 p.m. 70% chance of precipitation at 6 p.m. and then about 40% chances of precipitation at 9 p.m. and 12 a.m. if you're looking for 3-hour block period percentage chances of rain. The forecast says we'll have cloudy conditions today with a high temperature that'll be at 72 degrees with winds that'll be out of the east-southeast at 3 to 6 miles an hour. Tonight, then, there's a 60% chance of some rain that will be possible. Showers are probably most likely after 5 a.m. on Friday morning, but we'll have chances of some rain that'll be as early as overnight. A low down to 60 with east winds at about 3 to 5, then a 90% chance of some rain after 8 a.m. on Friday with a high temperature that'll be at 67 degrees with winds out of the east-southeast at 3 to 6. On Friday night, there's an 80% chance of precipitation, particularly overnight, with a low down to 61 with east-southeast winds at 7. Saturday's forecast calls for a 100% chance of some rain at a high temperature that'll be at 68 degrees, southeast winds at about 10. Saturday night, showers likely, maybe a thunderstorm, otherwise cloudy with a low down to 61. And then Sunday's forecast, no mention of rain, partly sunny with a high temperature of 70. Sunday night, mostly cloudy with a low 60. On Monday, partly sunny with a high of 71. Then chances of rain come in Monday night. It's about 30% Monday night. Mostly cloudy with a low down to 62 degrees. On Tuesday, showers likely at 70%. Mostly cloudy with a high temperature of 71. Tuesday night, showers likely and mostly cloudy with a low down to 61. Wednesday, a chance of showers, partly sunny with a high temperature that will be at 68 degrees. High temperature yesterday. The only Whaley Weather Station in Albany was at 71 degrees at 12:35 in the afternoon. Minimum temperature 7:27 a.m. yesterday at 56 degrees. And the current temperature is at 56 degrees outside at Hundley Whaley. The humidity 95% and the barometer is at 30.30. Lamoni reporting some fair conditions and a temperature of 55 degrees. And the barometer is at 30.29. The reported temperature in Bethany is at 54 degrees. Unionville with 53 degrees at the Putnam County R1 school site where the real-time weather station is located. NCMC weather at the Barton Farm, 54 degrees. And St. Joseph reporting 57 degrees. And Corning and South Atchison County reporting a temperature of 61 degrees. Some of the other temperatures around the region, Creston Fair, 55. Des Moines, mostly cloudy, 57 degrees. Kansas City Fair and 59. Kirksville, fog, mist, and 51. St. Joseph reporting some fair conditions and a temperature of 53 degrees. That is a check of your weather information on regional radio on this date in weather history, 1926. Temperature in Yellowstone Park dipped to 9 degrees below zero. It was the coldest reading of record in the U.S. during September. Severe freezes were widespread over the northwestern U.S. that caused great crop destruction. In Washington State, Spokane County experienced their earliest snow on record. Harney Branch Experiment Station in Oregon reported a temperature of 2 degrees above zero to establish a state record for the month of September. That all taking place on this date, September 24th of 1926. That's check of your weather information. 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Softball scoreboard from Wednesday. Albany edges Worth County 5-4. GRC West play Princeton, defeating Gilman City 16-1. In the GRC, Marceline over Milan 19-1. Brookfield defeating Maysville 7-3. King City wins non-league over North Platte 9-3. Smithville edges Savannah 9-8. East Buchanan a 17-7 victory over Maryville. West Platte 11-1 over St. Pius, and Pleasant Hill over Benton 6-1. Grayson women's soccer team, they have a three

0: straight Heart of America wins now. They beat Baker on the road. In fact, won decisively 5-0. The Yellow Jackets are now 5-2 overall. Miriam Elmer Tatori scored two times. Chloe Montero also had a goal and two assists for the Yellow Jackets. Yellow Jackets were able to get most of those five goals in the first half and opened in the 13th minute with their first goal. Yellow Jackets had a 6-0 advantage on corner kicks. Yellow Jackets will return to the pitch on Sunday when they go to Fulton to take on William Woods. The Missouri Western women's soccer team, they played Drury to a 1-1 draw on Wednesday. Missouri Western now 4-0-4 on the season. Both goals came in the opening 7 minutes of play. Missouri Western will be heading to Washburn to face a 25th-rated Washburn team on Friday. The Graceland men drop their first league match of the season at Baker. Yellow Jackets had a first half lead, but they gave up two goals within a fairly short time period of one another, and they fell 2-1 to Baker. The Yellow Jackets were leading 1-0 after the first half, but they had to save a penalty kick in order to do so, and then Baker was able to get a goal and a penalty kick in the second half. And the Yellow Jackets dropped just their second match of the season as well. Graceland's men also on Sunday will be in Fulton to take on William Woods. Northwest Missouri State golfer Lauren Briggs named as the MIAA Women's Co-Golfer of the Week after she fired a 1-under-70 to tie for third at the Newman Fall Women's Invitational, had a 36-hole score of 141, the second-best individual 36-hole scoring mark in program history. The Albany football team will try a bounce back this week after the Warriors fell on the road at St. Joseph Christian last Friday night. Head coach Doug Fountain.
1: Disappointing night for us. Disappointed in how we had them prepared. I don't think our felt like during the week our preparation was good, but, you know, there are some things lacking that became pretty apparent on Friday night, and that's on the coaching staff. We just a lot of self-inflicted things that put us behind the eight ball and could never really find our footing, and the game got away from us. A lot of credit to St. Joe Christian. That's a good football team, and they executed well. We executed very poorly, and that was the outcome.
0: Albany's next opportunity is going to be Worth County on a Friday night. Maysville's football team, they at Chester Ray at Marceline played the Tigers to within just one touchdown. Now they're still looking for their first win of the year, and something's going to give when Maysville heads to Milan to take on the Wildcats. Wildcats are still looking for their first win of the year. Maysville head coach Wes Croy did think that Maysville got it done defensively.
2: You know, we just didn't take advantage of opportunities. You know, we ran 20 more plays than them. We doubled them in total yardage. We doubled them in first downs. We controlled the clock. Definitely one time of possession. We just didn't finish drives we had the opportunity to. And the first drive of the game, we got it, drove down inside the five, didn't get points. And toward the end of the game, with about 2 minutes left, we made another drive, and we actually dropped one in the end zone. And then we had another receiver open in the end zone on fourth and goal, and the umpire stepped up and collided with him and kept him from catching the ball. So, you know, a combination of bad luck and you know, not making plays or not, you know, making good play calls on my part. But we played well, and I think the most encouraging thing was our defense played.
0: King City and Princeton will be in their fifth week of the season against one another. The Tigers are 2-2 so far in the season. The Wildcats are at 1-3, but they're not that far away from a 4-0 record. Todd Shiflett, head coach of the Wildcats, on the much improved Princeton team.
3: They're much improved this year. And they got a lot of athletes. Their record, you know, doesn't show probably how good they are right now because they've played a couple of top-ranked teams. But, you know, they've got athletes all over the field. They got athletes in the backfield. And they do a really good job of spreading the ball around and getting all those guys touches. So it's going to be imperative for us this week to be able to defend sideline to sideline because we got to know where their guys are at and try to keep them in check.
0: Friday night to football on regional radio will be from Trenton. South Harrison goes to Trenton for a kickoff. It'll be at 7 o'clock, and the Harrison County Community Hospital pregame is going to begin sometime around 6:30 or so. Missouri's football team.

0: They're on the road for the first time. They're taking on a ranked team as well as the Tigers go to Mississippi State. Eli Drinkwitz talked about the Mississippi State offense during his meeting with the media.
1: And we've got a really, really tremendous challenge ahead of us. Obviously, Mississippi State is playing really good football. Coach Levy's doing an outstanding job. I think he has got his team. You can tell the foundations of his culture and the foundation of his schemes are in place. I mean, they are truly an excellent football team. Obviously, Coach Levy on the offensive side of the ball, explosive, one of the best offenses in the country, led by a tremendous quarterback who's got excellent arm talent, tremendous escapability, is throwing the ball at a really, really high level. He's got three tremendous wide receivers. I think their running back, Fluff, is doing an excellent job. You know, I think he's was, you know, the guy that kind of got their engine started last week. And really, they played a really pretty good game once they got shook off the cobwebs of the road. So
0: the Tigers will have a 4:45 a pregame start, a 6:45 kickoff against Mississippi State in a broadcast that you'll be able to hear on FM 95.5 as well as the Tiger Network. Royals over the White Sox. Mikel Garcia, three hits, three RBI, including a tie-breaking run-scoring double in the seventh inning. And the Royals at least delayed Chicago's bid for the postseason. Chicago could have secured its first playoff berth since 2021 with a win over the Royals and a Texas loss to the Mets. Instead, the Royals got to play the role of a spoiler. Next up will be the series finale that will be today. Randy Dobnik will get the start for the Royals. Cardinals also will be finishing up their series with Pittsburgh today. Here is the Redbird Recap.
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3: I'm John Rooney. Last night at PNC Park in Pittsburgh, the Pirates looked like they were going to put together a huge second inning. Brandon Lau led off, hitting a home run, his 34th of the year, over the stands in right field. Matthew Liberatore's 28th home run allowed. The next batter, Gonzalez, hit one to the wall in left field. Nick Gonzalez came close to his 7th home run of the year, caught at the wall by Jose Fermin. With two outs, a double by Ryan O'Hearn, then a single by Jared Triolo, first and third. But Jake Mangum struck out, and it was only one run allowed by Liberatore. The Cardinal offense responded with three runs in their half of the third inning, two more in the fourth, and the Cardinal starter, along with the Cardinal bullpen, made those runs stand up in a 5-1 victory. It was a win for Liberatore, 6-14, over Brandon Eichert, 3-3, and the Cardinals have set up a rubber game today. It's Leahy against Skeens on the air at 10:40 this morning.
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6: December 4th up a half at 529 and a half, March up a half at 544, May up a half at 551 and a quarter. November soybeans up 9.5 at 1327 and a half, January up 9.25 at 1343, March up 8.5 at 1351. December Chicago wheat down 2 3/4 at 705 and 3/4, March down 3 at 721 and a quarter, July down 3.5 at 729 and a half. October live cattle up 215 at 220.92, December up 290 at 222.35, October feeder cattle up 530 at 333.32, November up 630 at 329.50, January up 692 at 321.67, October lean hogs up 60 cents at 79.87, and the Dow is down 352 points at 51,511. With a look at your markets, I'm Kaylin Lair on TFN, The Farm Net.
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1: And we thank you for joining us for a news check on Regional Radio. Weather forecast is calling for some increasing cloudiness as we continue through the day today. High temperature, they'll be at 72 degrees, a 60% chance of some showers that will be possible, particularly early morning tomorrow. Otherwise, cloudy with a low down to 60, and there'll be a chance of some rain really through the day on Friday, but the high temperature, that'll be at 67 degrees. Precipitation chance is at 80. It may not be

0: while there's a percentage chance of rain through the entire day, it's not like it's going to be every hour per se, or at least that's what the Weather Service is talking about. And then Friday calls for a returning chance of some rain, or Friday night overnight with a low down to 61. We'll have more in your weather forecast. That'll be upcoming shortly. The Harrison County Health Department and Home Health and Hospice coordinating a healthy aging event that'll be held at the Bethany Community Gym next week.
1: In the fall and winter season, research shows that older adults tend to isolate more. The days are shorter and darker, they don't feel comfortable getting out as much, and that can affect their mental health. And so really the idea of this event came from trying to help maybe prevent some mental health issues that may occur for older adults. I think that population is kind of missed with screening.
0: Haley Walker is a health educator for the Harrison County Health Department. She says the idea is providing connections of resources that are provided locally.
1: We wanted to work with our resources here in the county to increase screening for mental health for older adults. And we really, the only way we feel we can do that is to have an event like this, making it a fun event where they want to come and get connections and really see what all the resources there are.
0: There will also be several vendors of the event that could be visited, a couple presentations. That'll be next Tuesday at specific times. There'll be a stretching demonstration through chair yoga. That'll be at 10:30. There'll be a presentation on security and fraud prevention. That'll be given at 11:30. And the Harrison County Health Department will also be giving information out about some of the other services that are provided by the health department that kind of go under the radar.
1: So we do nail care. We can do medication box filling, B12 injections, and of course we have our flu clinics, and we have a drive-through flu clinic coming up as well. So we'll be advertising for that, and that's for 65 and older. Our home health and hospice will be sharing information on home safety, so how to make sure that like if you have rugs in your home, making sure, just checking to make sure that your home is safe, so to try to prevent falls. And then they have a volunteer program, and so they're always looking for more volunteers.
0: They will finish up the event with some bingo beginning at 12:30. It will be a Come As You Wish event from 10 until 2 next Tuesday, September 29th at the Bethany Community Gym. And we'll have a breakfast club visit with Kaylee Walker a little bit later on this morning around 8:40 or so on regional radio.
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0: Forecast says increasing cloudiness today with a high temperature 72 and east to northeast winds at 3 to 6 miles an hour. 60% chance of some rain. That'll be most prevalent early tomorrow morning. Pre-dawn, but maybe after 4 a.m., cloudy with a low down to 60 degrees overnight with east winds at 3 to 5. Friday's forecast calls for an 80% chance of some rain, particularly through the day, maybe into the early evening. And a high temperature, they'll be at 67 degrees and east-southeast winds at 3 to 6. Friday night, a returning chance of rain, particularly after 1 a.m. and a low down to 61 degrees. Saturday's forecast calls for a 100% chance of some rain. With a high temperature, they'll be at 67 and a 60% chance of some rain on Saturday night with a low of 61. Sunday, sunny, partly sunny anyway, with a high temperature of 70. And Sunday night, mostly cloudy with a low of 59. And Monday, partly sunny with a high of 71. Back to unsettled weather Monday night continuing through Wednesday. Current temperature at Bethany, the reported temperature is right now at 55 degrees. On the Whaley Weather Station in Albany is reporting a temperature of 57. Lamoni Municipal Airport reporting fair conditions and a temperature of 55 degrees. Let's check for your weather information. 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
3: December corn down 1 1/4 at 527 3/4. March down 1 1/2 at 542. May down 1 1/4 at 549 1/2. November soybeans at 5 1/4 at 1323 1/4. January up 4 3/4 at 1338 1/2. March up 4 1/4 at 1346 3/4. December Chicago wheat down 4 1/4 at 704 1/4. March down 4 1/2 at 719 3/4. July down 5 1/2 at 727 1/2. October live cattle up to

0: 15 at 220.92, December up 290 at 222.35, September feeder cattle down 75 cents at 336.52, October up 530 at 333.32, November up 630 at 329.50, October lean hogs up 60 cents at 79.87, and the Dow is down 352 points at 51,511. With this look at your markets, I'm Kaylin Lair on TFN The Farm Net.
1: Let's run down those elevator prices for you here on this Thursday, the 24th of September. I'm Dustin Huffman. Taking a look at cash bids around the state. At Consolidated Grain East Hannibal, they're 55 cents under on corn, 473. Soybeans are 56 cents under, cash bid 1270. Barley Grain Kansas City, 20 cents under on corn, 508. Soybeans, 50 cents under, 1276. Barley Grain St. Joseph, 40 cents under on corn, 488 for the cash bid. Soybeans, 40 cents under at 1286. Ursa Farmers Co-op Wayland, 45 cents under on corn, 483. Soybeans, 46 cents under, 1280 for the cash bid. Agri Services of Brunswick Mendon, 50 cents under on corn, 478. Soybeans, 60 cents under at 1266. Ray Carroll and Quarter, 40 cents under on corn, cash bid 488. Soybeans, 50 cents under, 1276. MFA Macon, 78 cents under on soybeans, the cash bid there, 1248. Prairieland FS Pilot Grove, 40 cents under on corn, 488. Soybeans, 65 cents under, 1261. Nemo Feed Bearing, 75 cents under on corn, cash bid 453. Soybeans, 75 cents under at 1251. MFA Rail Hamilton, they're 45 cents under on corn, 483. Soybeans, 50 cents under, cash price 1276. Scholar and Adrian, 30 cents under on corn, 498. Soybeans, 55 cents under, 1271. Chula Farmers Co-op, 80 cents under on corn, they're at 448 for the cash bid. Soybeans, 65 cents under, 1261. Smithfield and Bethany, 50 cents under on corn, 478. Soybeans also 65 cents under. They're at 1261 for the cash bid. JBS Centralia 25 cents under on corn. They're at 503. And finally today at Mid-Missouri Energy in Malta Bend, they're 35 cents under on corn. Cash bid there 493. Only about a third of our elevators making any kind of switches here today. Cash, corn, and soybean bids are subject to change without notice. Always check with your local elevator when making sales to obtain the most recent price. And that's been a check of your basis report. I'm Dustin Huffman. Have yourself a great Thursday.
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2: NBC News Radio, I'm Michael Kastner. President Trump is planning an elaborate ceremony today when Chinese President Xi Jinping arrives at the White House. The leader is expected to arrive at around 10 a.m. Eastern. He'll be greeted on the South Lawn by trumpets, military bands, and F-22 flyovers. The two leaders will then hold bilateral talks on topics including tariffs, trade, and artificial intelligence. Three media outlets banned from the White House by President Trump will have their access temporarily restored. NBC's Alice Barr.
3: The judge's order rejected the argument from the White House that the ban was motivated by national security concerns, noting that when President Trump announced the ban, he focused on the negativity in the network's reporting. Attorneys for the media outlets argued in court that the president's ban was unconstitutional in a case of viewpoint discrimination.
2: In an overnight ruling, a federal judge said CNN, MS Now, and Politico journalists must have their credentials returned and blocked the ban from being enforced for 14 days. It's unclear if those credentials are going to be returned in time for the Xi arrival today. Before the ruling, President Trump vowed in case of a loss that he will appeal. Israeli Prime Minister Benjamin Netanyahu will deliver an address to world leaders at the UN General Assembly in New York today. More from Scott Pringle.
4: The NYPD is prepared for large anti-Israel protests in Midtown throughout the day. Netanyahu's speech comes following a war of words between New York City Mayor Zohran Mamdani and Netanyahu. Mamdani calling Netanyahu an architect of genocide of the Palestinians. Netanyahu accused the mayor of supporting Hamas terrorists and inciting violence against Jewish New Yorkers.
2: Residents along the northeast coast are preparing for an early season nor'easter this weekend. States from Maine to North Carolina are preparing for coastal flooding, beach erosion, and power outages. Michael Kastner, NBC News Radio.
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6: And we thank you for joining us for a news check on Regional Radio. Mercer resident seriously injured following an accident in Sullivan County that took place on Wednesday evening. Missouri State Highway Patrol reports a 21-year-old man was driving a pickup on Highway K, 7 miles east of Milan. And the vehicle went off the side of the roadway and overturned. The pickup landed on its wheels. The pickup was totaled in the accident. The driver eventually was flown to a Des Moines hospital with serious injuries. The patrol also reports 21-year-old Jaden Stark was cited with charges of DWI and careless and imprudent driving involving a crash. The accident was reported at 8:30 on Wednesday evening. Sullivan County Sheriff's Department and the Milan Fire Department and the Medicine Creek Fire Department and first responders also assisted the highway patrol. A Claremont resident was also injured when she was struck by a vehicle that was not placed in park in Claremont on Wednesday morning. The patrol's report says the 68-year-old female exited a vehicle on First Street in Claremont and was hit by a vehicle that had not been placed in the park. The vehicle

0: drug the pedestrian into the roadway. The vehicle eventually continued heading north and went into a ditch but stayed on its wheels. The pedestrian was left in the middle of the roadway. The victim of the accident received moderate injuries and was taken to Mosaic in Maryville by the Nottoway County EMS. A Kellerton resident is facing a felony theft charge and two serious misdemeanors in Ringgold County. Ringgold County Sheriff's Department reports search warrants were executed at two properties in Kellerton. Information obtained from those searches led to charges against 44-year-old Charles Andrew Giles of Kellerton. The properties belong to Giles. Giles faces a felony count of third-degree theft against an older individual, two counts for aggravated misdemeanors of possession of a controlled substance, methamphetamine and fentanyl, serious misdemeanors for a person ineligible for carrying dangerous weapons, and a fifth-degree theft against an older individual. And there were simple misdemeanors for tampering with the motor vehicle and possession of drug paraphernalia. The whole bond was set at $13,600. The department also reported that Olivia Claire West was arrested for tampering with a motor vehicle. That arrest was made on Sunday. Bond set at $300 cash or surety. 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
2: Here's a look at your forecast. Mainly cloudy skies expected today, with daytime highs approaching 72. Slight chance of rain showers tonight, lows around 60. Cloudy skies tomorrow, showers likely, daytime highs approaching 67. Rain showers likely Saturday, daytime highs approaching 67. 71, mainly cloudy, Sunday. I'm staff meteorologist Derek Height. Right now, 55.
3: December, corn down 1 1/4 at 527 3/4. March down 1 1/2 at 542. May down 1 1/4 at 549 1/2. November, soybeans at 5 1/4 at 1323 1/4. January up 4 3/4 at 1338 1/2. March up 4 1/4 at 1346 3/4. December, Chicago wheat down 4 1/4 at 704 1/4. March down 4 1/2 at 719 3/4. July down 5 1/2 at 727 1/2. October live cattle up 215 at 220.92. December up 290 at 222.35. September feeder cattle down 75 cents at 336.52. October up 530 at 333.32. November up 630 at 329.50. October lean hogs up 60 cents at 79.87. And the Dow is down 352 points at 51,511. With this look at your markets, I'm Kaylin Lair on TFN, the Farm Net.
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1: And we thank you for joining us for a news check on Regional Radio. The Missouri Department of Social Services has announced three rural health transformation program investments this week that total more than $45.6 million. The funding is part of the Rural Health Transformation Program funding that was announced for Missouri from the federal government. It's being administered by the Department of Social Services. The Missouri DSS has awarded its largest funding amount, that was about $35 million, in Strategic Minor Renovations Program funding for investments intended to support critical infrastructure needs that would improve patient safety, operational readiness, and long-term sustainability. Program focuses on minor facility improvements, equipment upgrades, and other essential infrastructure enhancements that are intended to help rural hospitals maintain safe and reliable care that are close to home. Selected projects include building system upgrades, diagnostic equipment, and facility improvements that would support the delivery of core healthcare services. Missouri's awarding grants to 20 projects based on a competitive review process. The proposals were evaluated using standardized criteria, and Cameron Regional Medical Center was one of 20 hospitals chosen for a portion of the $35 million of Strategic Minor Renovation Program funding. The DSS also announced $4.2 million to expand training opportunities and workforce incentives for rural EMS professionals in partnership with the Missouri Emergency Medical Services Association. More than 400 individuals have been selected to begin funded EMT and paramedic training. And a third announcement provides a combined $6.4 million in expanding two existing

0: programs, the Missouri Child Psychiatry Access Project and the Missouri Maternal Health Access Project. Both programs offer consultation, training, and specialist support for providers caring for children, families, and pregnant and postpartum patients in underserved areas. Implementation of the funded projects expected to move forward in the coming months. 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
1: Here's a look at your forecast. Cloudy today with daytime highs approaching 72. Overcast skies tonight, slight chance of rain showers, 60. Showers likely tomorrow, 67, cloudy. Temps a bit below average Saturday and Sunday with highs in the upper 60s. Thunderstorms likely Saturday, slight chance of rain showers on Sunday. I'm staff meteorologist Derek Height. Currently 57.
2: December corn down 1.5 at 527.5. March down 1.5 at 542. May down 1.25 at 549.5. November soybeans up 3.75 at 1321.75. January up 3.5 at 1337.25. March up 3.75 at 1346.25. December Chicago wheat down 4.5 at 704. March down 5 at 719.25. July down 4.75 at 728.25. October live cattle up 215 at 220.92. December up 290 at 222.35. October feeder cattle up 530 at 333.32. November up 630 at 329.50. January up 692 at 321.67. October lean hogs up 60 cents at 79.87. And the Dow is down 352 points at 51,511. With a look at your markets, I'm Kaylin Lair on TFN, the Farm Net.
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0: Breakfast Club this morning will be a visit with health educator Kaylee Walker. She's with the Harrison County Health Department, and we are going to be talking about an event that is planned for next week. It's Tuesday, September 29th. And Kaylee, first of all, good morning.
1: Good morning.
0: And let's talk about the event that is geared toward, I guess, geared toward trying to keep people as young as possible, even though that the years are advancing on them, huh?
1: Yeah. So, you know, our population is aging, and we want to take care of them as much as we can. In the fall and winter season, research shows that older adults tend to isolate more. The days are shorter and darker. They don't feel comfortable getting out as much, and that can affect their mental health. And so really the idea of this event came from trying to help maybe prevent some mental health issues that may occur for older adults. I think that population is kind of missed with screening. So we wanted to work with our resources here in the county to increase screening for mental health for older adults. And we really, the only way we feel we can do that is to have an event like this, making it a fun event where they want to come and get connections and really see what all the resources there are, which as I was going through our list of people that we've contacted and that have agreed to come, it's pretty impressive what we have available out there if you just know how to access it.
0: It's called a healthy aging event, and what's the time, locations, and things like that first?
1: So it's going to be at the Bethany Community Gym. And it's hosted by the Harrison County Health Department, Home Health and Hospice. But we have a lot of vendors that are going to be there. It's going to be from 10 a.m. to 2 p.m. And it's kind of a come and go as you please event. But we do have some planned presentations and activities. So at 10:30 a.m., I will be doing a chair yoga presentation, and I'll have it set up to where people can sit in chairs and they can join me in some of those. It's more stretching, but we do call it chair yoga. And even if you're not an older adult, you may be a caregiver for an older adult. We welcome anyone to come. Chair yoga has a lot of great benefits for mental health and physical health, and my goal is to start teaching those classes out in the community. So I kind of want to get people familiar with me and familiar with that program.
0: How long have you been involved in that type of exercise?
1: It's pretty new to me. When I worked for MU Extension, I did a Stay Strong, Stay Healthy program. I don't know if you're familiar with that, but it's a 8-week research-based program from MU Extension, and it's more strength training. And I did a lot of those classes, and everything I kept hearing was, what about yoga? Can you guys teach yoga?

0: Because we like doing this, but I feel like I need to stretch because I'm not very flexible. And I feel like that's, you know, causing problems in my everyday life. And so this has kind of been my goal, is to become certified to teach chair yoga. So I'm working on that. And part of that training process is to do some practice teaching. And so I'm going to start kind of doing more of that. And then once I'm trained, I plan to have some of these classes in the community.
1: All right, well, not to turn this into a big commercial for yoga, but you obviously, if you're going to keep doing it, you've seen benefits from it.
0: Oh, yeah. I've actually been doing it internally with our staff over Zoom. And that's another thing, too, is the Harris County Health Department is working on workplace wellness. And we're trying to help other organizations in our communities kind of prioritize employee wellness. There's a lot of research on the financial impacts of employees taking off for health reasons. And so if internally we can help support employees, it has a great financial gain. And so internally in our staff, I'm doing a Zoom chair yoga. So everyone can join from where they're at in their office, in their own office chair. And we just do some chair yoga. It's like maybe 20 minutes long. And even after a couple of sessions, I hear them just saying how much better they feel. You know, you sit there at a desk all day and you get really stiff and you don't realize how long you've been sitting there. And once you kind of get some movement and you stretch and move your body, you feel more awake and alert and you can be more productive.
1: Okay. There will also be another program put on for security and fraud protection that will be done by Quint McConkie of BTC Bank that we will get into with our next Breakfast Club on this healthy aging event on Monday during our Breakfast Club report. That is our Breakfast Club today on Regional Radio, sponsored by United Fiber.

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2: NBC News Radio, I'm Michael Kastner. A federal judge is calling President Trump's White House ban on three media outlets unconstitutional. The D.C. judge on Wednesday called on Trump to restore White House access to reporters from CNN, MS Now, and Politico, who the president had accused of lying. NBC legal correspondent Gary Grumbach.
3: There was a real focus in the order on the issue of due process, just like there was during the oral arguments in the hearing yesterday. And the idea that these news organizations and these reporters that lost their hard passes were not given an opportunity to appeal that decision until after they had already lost their hard passes. And the judge in this case saying that is potentially unconstitutional and violative of their Fifth Amendment rights.
2: This morning, some reporters from outlets banned from the White House are still being denied access despite a judge's order to reinstate access. President Trump is planning an elaborate ceremony when Chinese President Xi Jinping arrives at the White House soon. Today's visit will be the first in over a decade for Xi, who will be the guest at a state dinner that will also be attended by

0: U.S. tech executives. Israeli Prime Minister Benjamin Netanyahu will deliver an address to world leaders at the U.N. General Assembly this afternoon. The NYPD is prepared for large protests against Netanyahu. The speech comes following a war of words with New York Mayor Zoran Mamdani, who called Netanyahu an architect of genocide. More from Sarah Lee Kessler.
1: Expat Israelis plan to protest in Union Square against the prime minister's domestic policies. Leftist Jewish groups will demonstrate across from the UN against Israel's actions in Gaza and the West Bank. And a coalition of anti-Zionist groups backed by the Palestinian Youth Movement, the Democratic Socialists of America, and other organizations is planning to march to the UN, demanding that Netanyahu be brought to justice for genocide.
0: Michael Kastner, NBC News Radio.
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4: And we thank her joining us for a news check on regional radio. Mercer resident seriously injured following an accident in Sullivan County on Wednesday evening. The Missouri State Highway Patrol reports the 21-year-old man was driving a pickup on Highway K, 7 miles east of Milan, when his vehicle went off the side of the roadway and overturned. The pickup landed on its wheels, and the pickup was totaled in the accident. The driver was eventually flown to a Des Moines hospital with serious injuries. The patrol also reports 21-year-old Jaden Stark was cited with charges of DWI and careless and imprudent driving involving a crash. The accident reported just after 8:30 on Wednesday evening. The Sullivan County Sheriff's Department, the Milan Fire Department, and the Medicine Creek Fire Department and the first responders assisted the Highway Patrol. Missouri Highway Patrol did have a deal with a traffic mess that followed a couple accidents within the same vicinity of I-29 on Wednesday afternoon. The patrol reports the first accident involved a 2021 Freightliner vehicle and a Kenworth truck that were both heading southbound on I-29, 2 miles south of Rockport. The Freightliner was stationary in the shoulder of the roadway, and the Kenworth truck went off the side of the road, and the Kenworth's right front bumper struck the towed unit of the Freightliner. The Kenworth truck went off the side of the roadway and overturned. The vehicle then struck an embankment and landed on its passenger side. The driver of that vehicle was a 57-year-old male driver from Memphis, Tennessee. He received minor injuries from the accident and was taken to Fairfax Community Hospital. The Freightliner vehicle remained stationary in the shoulder of the roadway. The Kenworth truck was totaled. The Freightliner received moderate damage. The driver was a 58-year-old from Paris, California. He was not listed as injured. The accident was reported at 1:53 on Wednesday afternoon. A couple hours after that accident, two other Freightliners were totaled, and a Volvo cab was also damaged in an accident in the same area. The 2022 Freightliner and a 2026 Volvo VNL were both stopped on I-29 due to a previous crash, and a 2020 Freightliner approached the area and failed to yield. This Freightliner hit a towed unit of the Volvo. The impact caused the Volvo to strike the towed unit of the 2022 Freightliner, which had also stopped. A 61-year-old male from British Columbia, Canada, was the operator of the Freightliner, which failed to yield and caused the initial impact. His Freightliner came to rest in the southbound lane of I-29. The Volvo and another Freightliner eventually stopped on the southbound shoulder of the roadway. A 39-year-old driver of the 2022 Freightliner was from Clearfield, Utah, and received minor injuries and was taken to Fairfax Community Hospital. The Volvo and the towed unit operated by a 47-year-old Oklahoma City male. He was not listed as injured. While the two Freightliners were totaled, the Volvo and the towed unit received minor damage. The investigation of both accidents involved four Highway Patrol troopers, three commercial vehicle officers, the Atchison County Sheriff's Department, the Rockport Police Department, the Rockport Fire Department, and the West Atchison Fire Protection District and Atchison Holt Ambulance. 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
1: Here's a look at your forecast. Cloudy today with daytime highs approaching 72. Overcast skies tonight, slight chance of rain showers, 60. Showers likely tomorrow, 67, cloudy. Temps a bit below average Saturday and Sunday with highs in the upper 60s. Thunderstorms likely Saturday, slight chance of rain showers on Sunday. I'm staff meteorologist Derek Height. Currently 57.
2: December corn down 1.5 at 527.5. March down 1.5 at 542. May down 1.25 at 549.5. November soybeans up 3.75 at 1321.75. January up 3.5 at 1337.25. March up 3.75 at 1346.25. December Chicago wheat down 4.5 at 704. March down 5 at 719.25. July down 4.75 at 728.25. October live cattle up 215 at 220.92. December up 290 at 222.35. October feeder cattle up 530 at 333.32. November up 630 at 329.50. January up 692 at 321.67. October lean hogs up 60 cents at 79.87. And the Dow is down 352 points at 51,511. With this look at your markets, I'm Kayla Lair on TFN The Farm Net.
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0: December corn up a quarter at 529 and a quarter. March down a half at 543. May down 3/4 at 550. November soybeans down a half at 1317 and a half. January down 1 3/4 at 1332. March down 2 1/4 at 1340 and a quarter. December Chicago wheat down 5 1/4 at 703 and a quarter. March down 6 3/4 at 717 and a half. July down 7 1/2 at 725 and a half. October live cattle down 1/12 at 219.80. December down 72 cents at 221.62. October feeder cattle down 12 cents at 333.20. November up 7 cents at 329.57. January up 20 cents at 321.87. October lean hogs down 17 cents at 79.70. And the Dow is down 173 points at 51,338. With this look at your markets, I'm Kaylin Lair on TFN The Farm Net.
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2: Here's a look at your forecast. Cloudy today with daytime highs approaching 72. Overcast skies tonight, slight chance of rain showers, 60. Showers likely tomorrow, 67, cloudy. Temps a bit below average Saturday and Sunday with highs in the upper 60s. Thunderstorms likely Saturday.

0: chance of rain showers on Sunday. I'm staff meteorologist Derek Height. Right now, 59.
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3: NBC News Radio, I'm Michael Kastner. President Trump is welcoming Chinese President Xi Jinping to the White House this morning. Today's visit is the first in over a decade for Xi, who will be the guest at a state dinner that will also be attended by U.S. tech executives. You won't see or hear that arrival because there is no White House pool coverage. Access to the White House is still being denied for some reporters this morning. NBC's Gabe Gutierrez reports it all follows an overnight ruling.
4: A Trump-appointed federal judge saying the Trump administration has to temporarily restore access to the White House for CNN, Politico, and MS Now. The president had said that he was banning the three outlets due to their reporting.
5: I never get anything positive. It's always negative.
4: Administration lawyers later cited national security concerns.
3: The outlets are now calling for another emergency hearing over still being denied access. NBC legal reporter Gary Grumbach says the judge has just responded.
6: The judge is responding, saying the Trump administration needs to respond in writing in response to what happened there by 12:30 today. This, of course, could be simply just a matter of logistics as it relates to getting the 70 plus members of those three news organizations who had hard passes to the White House, getting them back in a system that is approved, because this is a system that works between both the United States Secret Service and the White House press office.
3: Following the ban by the president, the White House television press pool then stopped covering Trump's events. October 15th is the deadline for people to file.

0: their 2025 federal income tax returns if they received an extension from the IRS. Any taxes owed were generally due this past April 15th. An extension provides taxpayers more time to file, but it doesn't give more time to pay. And parts of Hawaii are under the threat of dangerous flooding as Tropical Storm Nolo nears. The Big Island is under a hurricane watch. Maui County remains under a flood watch. Michael Kastner, NBC News Radio.
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2: And we thank you for joining us for a news check on Regional Radio. An Osborne motorcycle operator was seriously injured after an accident Wednesday morning on Highway 36 south of Clarksdale. The Missouri Highway Patrol reports the 46-year-old Osborne male driver was operating westbound on Highway 36 at Missouri Highway's 31 Junction, 5 miles south of Clarksdale, and another vehicle was traveling southbound on Highway 31. The motorcycle had stopped at the Highway 31 and 36 intersection. The car hit the side of the motorcycle, and the motorcycle landed on its side in a crossover. The motorcycle's driver was seriously injured and taken to Mosaic. The driver of the car was from Stockton, Missouri, and received minor injuries and refused medical treatment. The accident was reported at 6:15 on Wednesday morning. Missouri Department of Social Services has announced three rural health transformation program investments this week, totaling more than $45.6 million. The funding is part of the Rural Health Transformation Program funding announced for Missouri from the federal government administered by the Department of Social Services. The Missouri Department of Social Services has awarded its largest financial amount of about $35 million through Strategic Minor Renovations Program funding for investments intended to support infrastructure that improves patient safety, operational readiness, and long-term sustainability. Missouri is awarding grants to 20 projects based on a competitive review process. Proposals were evaluated using standardized criteria, assessing feasibility, implementation readiness, long-term sustainability, alignment with the Rural Health Transformation Program goals, and the essential nature of the services supported. Cameron Regional Medical Center was one of the 20 hospitals chosen for the portion of the $35 million of Strategic Minor Renovations Program funding. The DSS also announced up to $4.2 million to expand training opportunities and workforce incentives for rural EMS professionals in partnership with the Missouri Emergency Medical Services Association. A third announcement provides a combined $6.4 million to expand two existing programs that include the Missouri Child Psychiatry Access Project and the Missouri Maternal Health Access Project. Implementation of the funded projects expected to move forward in the coming months. 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
3: Here's a look at your forecast. Cloudy today with daytime highs approaching 72. Overcast skies tonight, slight chance of rain showers, 60. Showers likely tomorrow, 67, cloudy. Temps a bit below average Saturday and Sunday with highs in the upper 60s. Thunderstorms likely Saturday, slight chance of rain showers on Sunday. I'm Staff Meteorologist Derek Height. Right now, 59.
4: December corn up 3/4 at 529 and 3/4. March up 1/4 at 543 and 3/4. May down 1/4 at 550 and a half. November soybeans up 3/4 at 1318 and 3/4. January down 1/4 at 1333 and a half. March down 2 at 1340 and a half. December Chicago wheat down 3.5 at 705, March down 4.5 at 719 and 3/4, July down 5 and 3/4 at 727 and a quarter. October live cattle down 55 cents at 220.37, December up 15 cents at 222.50, October feeder cattle up 0.17 at 333.50, November up 0.72 at 330.22, January up 1 at 322.67. October lean hogs down 0.42 at 79.45, and the Dow is down 284 points at 51,227. With this look at your markets, I'm Kaylin Lair on TFN, the Farm Net.
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0: December corn up 3/4 at 529 3/4. March up 1/4 at 543 3/4. May down 1/4 at 550 1/2. November soybeans up 3/4 at 1318 3/4. January down 1/4 at 1333 1/2. March down 2 at 1340 1/2. December Chicago wheat down 3 1/2 at 705. March down 4 1/2 at 719 3/4. July down 5 3/4 at 727 1/4. October live cattle down 55 cents at 220.37. December up 15 cents at 222.50. October feeder cattle up 0.17 at 333.50. November up 0.72 at 330.22. January up 1 at 322.67. October lean hogs down 0.42 at 79.45. And the Dow is down 284 points at 51,227. With this look at your markets, I'm Kaylin Lair on TFN, the Farm Net.
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2: Here's a look at your forecast. Cloudy today with daytime highs approaching 72. Overcast skies tonight, slight chance of rain showers, 60. Showers likely tomorrow, 67, cloudy. Temps a bit below average Saturday and Sunday with highs in the upper 60s. Thunderstorms likely Saturday, slight chance.

0: chance of rain showers on Sunday.
1: I'm staff meteorologist Derek Height. Currently, it's 63 degrees.
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0: It's time for St. Louis Cardinals baseball on 95.5 Regional Radio KAAN-FM. This is the Cardinals pregame show featuring the entire Cardinal broadcast team, including John Rooney, Rick Horton, and Mike Claiborne.
1: That's right. Just as a reminder, there's a game this morning. Welcome, Tom Ackerman with you. Cardinals and Pirates this morning, 11:35, first pitch from PNC Park in Pittsburgh. It's the rubber game of a three-game series. Cardinals won it yesterday, and they did it with some big offense in the fourth.
2: There goes the runner. 3-2 pitches in the right center field gap. Long way to run, and it's going to drop. And it's going to be handled by Mangum. Now he fumbles it. Rounding third, heading home is Vermeen, and the Cardinals add another. It's 4-1 St. Louis. As Mason Wynn comes through with an RBI double.
1: Cardinals are averaging just over 5 runs per game on the road this season. That's third best in Major League Baseball, and they hit that number in the fourth.
2: That pitch to Weatherholt is hit up the middle. That is a base hit. Rounding third and heading home is Mason Wynn, and the Cardinals add on another. It's 5-1 St. Louis.
1: Cardinals won by that count, 5-1. Very nice game for Matthew Liberatore in his final start. 5 2/3. He allowed 1 run on 6 hits, walked no one, struck out 6. And J.J. Weatherholt, 3-for-4 with a run scored and an RBI. He drew a walk, and the Cardinals' second baseman had a very nice game as he continues to bounce back from that wrist injury. Weatherholt and the Cardinals win the ball game 5-1. Good pitching matchup today. Kyle Leahy against Paul Skeens, who has never beaten the Cardinals. We'll see what happens this afternoon. Meanwhile, also some offense for the AAA Memphis Redbirds.
3: Did reach safely 4 times. One of the most competitive men in that clubhouse as he drives one deep to right center field. And that ball is gone! Jimmy Crooks leaves the ballpark. His second home run of the series. And it's 4-0 Redbirds.
1: The Redbirds win the ballgame 15-4 over Rochester. And in doing so, they even that series for a decisive Game 3 in the International League Championship. In the Texas League Championship.
4: Dump set, 2 balls, no strikes. Right-hander fires. And Rodriguez, high drive to left. Deep and back into the trees. Rodriguez, a home run, and the Cardinals have taken a 2-1 lead.
1: Man, did you hear the crack of the bat on that one from Ryan Yell Rodriguez? They call him the Hulk down there, and he blasted one out of the ballpark as the Cardinals lose that game. However, they are unable to rally late, and they lose to Amarillo. Final score was 6-4, so they lose the Texas League Championship, and Memphis is still alive in the International League Championship. Here with the big club, it's the Cardinals and the Pirates, and when we come back, we'll hear from Cardinals bench coach Daniel Descalzo. I'm Tom Ackerman. This is Ameren Total Access on the Cardinals Radio Network, powered by Graybar.
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7: Our manager's chat today will feature Cardinals bench coach Daniel Descalzo. And Daniel, first of all, congratulations on a good year, man, watching this team grow and watching how things move in the right direction. I'm sure you feel pretty good about what's happened this year and looking forward to next year.
8: Yeah, you know, I think if you look at this year on a broader scope, we set out to accomplish a lot of things, and I think we did that. We had some young guys that really took a step forward. Maybe we didn't win as many games as we would like, but I think a lot of people outside of this room thought we'd win a lot less games. So for us, it's kind of coming to spring training and not really know what to expect, and then see some of these young guys take steps forward, I think it's a success for us.
7: Yeah, it seemed like guys wanted to learn more. They wanted to be coached. They wanted to be taught, and they seemed like they really made a commitment well before the game started.
8: I think in spring we kind of made it clear that, hey, there's going to be a lot of learning moments this year. We're going to emphasize a lot of different things. We're going to talk about things. We're going to, you know, correct things that need to be corrected. This game is not about not making mistakes. It's about, you know, you make a mistake, you learn from it, you don't repeat those mistakes over and over again. So I think early in the year you saw some young guys have some success, build some confidence, and kind of roll that into the later part of the season. So it was fun for us as coaches to watch those young guys develop and take the next step forward.
7: You know, for you as a bench coach, you have to look at everything that takes place. What's the one thing that you set out this year that you wanted to clean up that you now look at and you felt like you guys made improvement?
8: You know, one of my responsibilities is helping the pitcher with the running game. You know, pickoffs, pitch outs, you know, every once in a while calling a slide step or something. And I think our pitchers did a really good job, especially with runners at second base this year. I think we were number one in baseball of the least attempts of third base stolen. So that's a testament to those guys. You know, Dusty and Hooley really emphasized, you know, the head work at second base, not falling into patterns, and it made my job easier. We didn't have to pick off a lot of second base, but those guys did a really good job of controlling the running game there. And so just that's, you know, one of my duties, and one thing that we wanted to really clean up was giving up those free bases, and I think those guys did a good job.
7: From a bench coach perspective, you've done it for a little bit now. What do you take away from this season that you look forward to trying to implementing for next year?
8: You know, I think just building on what we did this year, you know, these younger guys now have another year under their belt. A lot of these guys have been around for a year plus in the big leagues. It's going to be time to start talking about winning. These guys have learned how to win this year, and I think to be able to do that consistently, we're going to have to keep emphasizing

0: prioritizing the little things, taking care of the little details, maybe the things that don't show up in the box score. So we have a nice foundation now with these guys having another year of experience under their belt, and it's going to be taking that next step forward next year.
1: Does this team remind you of when you were coming up, when it was you and Jay and Alan Craig and those guys, that Memphis Mafia? Any similarities there?
0: I think anytime you have a group of young players that come to the big leagues at similar times, can maybe relate by going through the same ups and downs as your peers, and have that group to kind of bounce ideas off of, talk through the good and the bad. I think you definitely see some similarities. It seems like there's a close group of guys in that clubhouse that care for each other and that want to take that next step together. So in that respect, it does remind me of those teams.
1: Well, it's been fun to watch you work as well as your colleagues as far as coaches are concerned. Thank you for your time this year, and let's see you next year in spring training whenever that starts.
0: All right, Claves, thank you.
2: Bench coach Daniel Descalzo with Mike Claiborne. Here's the Cardinals lineup today. J.J. Weatherholt will lead off and play second base. Ivan Herrera is catching. He bats second. Alec Burleson of first base bats third. Burley with 112 RBIs right now, the major league leader. Jordan Walker is in right field batting fourth. Leo Bernal at DH bats fifth. Brian Torres is the left fielder batting sixth. Thomas Sagacy at third base batting seventh. Nathan Church bats eighth. He's in center field. And Mason Wynn is the shortstop batting ninth. We'll talk about Cardinals starter Kyle Leahy when we come back. It's Amber and Total Access on the Cardinals Radio Network, powered by Graybar.
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1: Kyle Leahy against Paul Skeens today. Cardinals and Pirates in Pittsburgh. We'll talk about Skeens a little later in the pregame show. Right now, let's focus on Leahy, 29-year-old, making his 30th and final start of the season. His first 97 Major League career appearances all came in relief. Now, 30 starts. What a season for Leahy. Now, they have tapered off his pitch count, as you've noticed, and he threw 90 pitches on August 18th at Cincinnati. Since then, he has not thrown more than 63 pitches in any of his last five starts, as they continue to monitor that and get him ready for 2027 and beyond. But he has established himself as a very good starter in this game. So a good start for Leahy once again is expected today. For the season, he is 10-5 with a 3.65 ERA. And just looking at some numbers, I mentioned before the break that Burley has 112 RBIs and leads Major League Baseball at that number. He's two ahead of Sal Stewart and Pete Alonso. You know the last Cardinal to lead the Major Leagues in RBIs? Joe Torre in 1971. Wow. We'll take a break, come back, go inside the park after this. It's Ameren Total Access on the Cardinals Radio Network, powered by Graybar.
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1: We are inside the ballpark in Pittsburgh, Pennsylvania, the home of the Pittsburgh Pirates. Along with Ricky Horton and the voice of the Cardinals, John Rooney, I'm Mike Claiborne. The final game of this three-game series between the Cardinals and the Buccos. And last night, gentlemen, is just

0: what the doctor ordered, and I think we kind of expected the Cardinals to rebound after the night before.
1: You guys especially were both talking about that after game one and talking about it with Ollie even before the game, that you're seeing a Cardinal team that just does not stay on the mat. They just bounce back a lot, and we've seen that over and over and over again. And, you know, the way they were swinging the bat day one, it was such a cold day. They just seemed uncomfortable. They seemed stiff, and it was kind of hard to imagine that they would revive, but, again, they did.
2: I think this team is able to bounce back from a tough loss or a bad game better than even some of the championship teams that I've worked. It seems like veterans take it a little harder, and they might lose a couple of games before they go on a roll and really pick it up, those really good teams. But this is becoming a really good team because of that trade, I believe.
0: Ricky, I always ask people who has the paperwork on them and who dominates them. I think the Cardinals certainly have the paperwork on Paul Skenes so far in his young career.
1: Yeah, they have the paperwork in terms of him not beating the Cardinals, as he has not had a win in seven starts, and that's the most starts against one team that he has not beaten, the Phillies. He's not beaten them either, but seven starts against the Cardinals. On the other hand, he has a 2.74 ERA, so it's not like the Cardinals are beating him around. They're just finding ways to get to him. Now, this year it's been a different Paul Skenes, as he's given up 19 home runs this year. He's not the Cy Young guy that he was last year, not the rookie of the year even that he was the year before. He's been a little bit more hittable. The ERA is much higher, actually 2 runs higher than it was last year. So, you know, maybe that's an invitation here for the Cardinals to get at him again.
0: Some think that maybe he tries to use all of his pitches, all 9 of them. And if he just whittled that down to maybe 4 or 5, he might be more effective.
1: You know, I think there's something to be said for that. And we've been noticing that the other day. There were, like Jerry Jones as an example, a 4-pitch pitcher. When's the last time we saw one of them?
2: How's that working out for him?
1: And he's doing okay. I mean, I always felt, and I know it's a different world right now with pitching, but we were always told, don't have too many pitches because you will miss, you'll get in between on 2 of them. So if you're throwing a slider and a curveball, you might kind of get in between. Or if you're trying to throw a sinker and a changeup, maybe, you know, you have to be really precise to get that minute difference. And when you're talking about being precise over 9 different pitches, that's a challenge.
0: John, Kyle Leahy gets the ball for the Cardinals, his final outing of 2026, and I would think that the Cardinals have to be happy with what they saw in him and looking forward to having him in the rotation for next season.
2: Oh, there's no question, Klaibs. Boy, did he ever grow where I think he could be a very solid number 2 or number 3 starter, and who knows, maybe an ace at some point. He is so tough-minded. I love his preparation. I like the way he established a pace out there. And, Ricky, you know, being a starter and a reliever, far different developing a pace coming out of the bullpen than starting every 5 days. But for Leahy, this is a tough spot for him to be an opener where he can only lose.
1: That's right. And that's what he did his last time out. Not as good. Yeah, last time he would struggle with the grips on his slider and his all of his breaking pitches. But really an A-plus year for him. And, guys, I'm already mad at the guy next year who's going to say this. I don't know who it is, but somebody's going to say Kyle Leahy doesn't go deep enough in games, because look at the number of innings that he averaged per start, and they're going to not have any idea that he had 6 starts towards the end where he was only allowed to go 3 innings. I'm already mad at that guy. I don't know who he is.
0: I'm going to go find him.
1: Well, you better warn him.
0: I'll let him know. I'll give him a heads up. I have plenty of time. Hey,
1: you know it's coming.
0: The other thing is watching Cooper Jerpy this afternoon and seeing how he rebounds. We've seen the good. We've seen the not so good, and we've seen the bad.
1: Seen enough to be excited about him, though.
0: Yes.
1: I mean, the way he comes from with his arm angle, left-handed. You know, anytime you're left-handed and you've got that nasty little delivery, there's a spot for you somewhere. It just has to be more consistent.
0: Well, we're going to find out here in just a bit as the Cardinals and the Pirates will face each other one more time in 2026, along with the voice of the Cardinals, John Rooney, and Ricky Horton. I'm Mike Claiborne, and we are inside the ballpark at PNC Park in Pittsburgh.
3: 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Always great to hear from you as the Cardinals take on the Pirates this afternoon. 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
7: Well, as the season winds down, we have a chance to visit with Cardinal pitching coach Dusty Blake. And first of all, Dusty, give me your thoughts on how your staff worked out this year. We saw some guys that at the beginning of spring training we weren't sure about, but we had a chance to see some guys really make some improvements along the way. But what are your thoughts?
8: Yeah, I thought we had obviously a young group. We had a lot of guys that had fairly limited experience up here. Certainly several guys that were unproven in the roles that they wanted to be in, which is a good, exciting place to be as an org and with the talent that we had up here. And so as the season progressed, a big part of the goals and identity for us is to improve as we go, regardless if the outcomes are positive or negative, to make sure we're learning something each time we get the opportunity to go out there and then take advantage of that experience to make sure we're more prepared the next time. So if as that being part of the foundation and what we've seen this year, certainly we've seen a lot of positives from a handful of guys that are continuing to improve as the season goes on, and as we conclude, still going strong for us, put us in a good situation, whether it's rotation guys and a few guys out of our bullpen as well. So I've been really encouraged just with the growth with this group overall.
7: Did you find yourself doing more teaching this year than coaching, considering the youth of this staff?
8: I do have a hard time separating those two. I think coaching is teaching. I think the foundation of being a quality coach is that you're a teacher. And that you're consistently staying connected with that process with these guys. So a lot of overlap between those two things, and I candidly believe that, to do one, you have to be able to do the other.
7: When you look at some of the young players that have come up this year, what's the one consistent thing you've seen them when it came to development and growth?
8: Just their hunger, their motivation, their like enthusiasm to be a student of the game, to understand what their strengths are, to know that they can leverage

0: that opportunity when they're going out there and continue to have that growth mindset. I think that's incredibly important for any young guys up here, and something we've consistently seen demonstrated week in and week out.
1: For you, you've been at this for a while now. What's been the biggest change you had a chance to go through from starting off as a pitching coach to now having a few guys under your belt now that you work with for a while?
0: Yeah, it's just continuing to individualize this thing as much as we can, understanding like where this guy's kind of comfort zone is, knowing we want to be on the edge of that. You know, when we're comfortable, we're not really getting better. So finding out individually where each of these guys kind of baseline is to push the needle a little bit and not to try to fix anything, but to know what they're capable of, to know what their best version is, and make sure we're just trending towards that each day. So not trying to push everything into one, you know, platform or one thought process, but being able to make sure we're looking at each guy, meeting them where they're at, and then, you know, ultimately trying to find the best version of them.
1: Who was the most pleasant surprise for you in 2026?
0: It's definitely more than one or two guys. I think we've just seen so much growth from so many guys. Again, it would be hard to put it, you know, into one dude. But, yeah, just as the staff as a whole, knowing that we had a lot of opportunities ahead of us to see how much they took advantage of that was encouraging.
1: What did you learn about yourself as a coach this year that you want to apply for next year?
0: I think every year as a coach you want to improve. You want to make sure you're growing. And if it's, again, building relationships with the players, finding unique ways to connect with them, not just about, you know, what's going on in the field, but away from the field, to be able to get on the same page with them more and meet them where they're at. Our models have continued to improve internally that we can take advantage of. So connecting the dots on the info we have, the personality and the type of information they connect with best, I think always just a continued growth opportunity.
1: As always, thank you for the time and enjoy the off season.
0: Yeah, absolutely. You do the same. Thanks.
2: 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We'll talk some defense next with Cardinals center fielder Nathan Church. I'm Tom Ackerman. 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
2: Welcome back to Amber and Total Access. Tom Ackerman with you as the Cardinals take on the Pittsburgh Pirates. The Cardinals have seen some really good defense out of this guy.
3: Look at the fact that they can mash.
4: He hits a high fly ball into deep center field. Church at the track, at the wall. He makes the catch and bangs against the wall. A long loud out number three, leaving the bases loaded.
2: Nathan Church has played a terrific center field, and he will be the center fielder today as the Cardinals take on the Pirates at PNC Park in Pittsburgh. Church has made a habit of making those types of defensive plays, especially late in the year when it would appear that some of these players are starting to reach the end of their energy level. It looks like Church has hit another gear, especially playing out in center field, making plays like that, going up against the wall. Here's another play that Church can do.
4: The 2-1 pitch by Sam Maul. Here comes, and here's Church with a bunt up the first baseline. That's going to score a run. The flip to first by Maul. Church is out on the safety squeeze, scoring Brian Torres. 7-0 Cardinals.
2: He's a good ball player. Makes a lot of smart baseball plays.
5: The 1-1 pitch. There's a one lined into center field. On the move is Church, and he makes the catch about ankle high on the move. In front of 33,975 or so.
4: What a guess.
5: That was an outstanding catch as well by Church.
2: Really nice play. Good descriptions there by our guys. Nathan Church is a center fielder and a big league center fielder. Now, where he ends up down the road is a question. Is he your starting center fielder of the future? The thing is, he's going to have some competition. I think he's up for it. One of the things he mentioned in a recent interview with Danny Wexelman is he's actually the oldest outfielder out there. Isn't that something to think about? We think of Church as like this young guy who came in to join him, but he right now is the elder statesman out there. So he's learning from John Jay. He's teaching some of them a few tricks at the same time. And then you're going to have some guys coming. I mean, the Cardinals have some young outfielders that can play center field. Pete, Ragsdale, Frias, Condon. The Cardinals have a number of young outfielders that they're excited about. But right now, that center field job is being held down by Nathan Church as he is doing some job inside the clubhouse built by Window Nation. We'll take a quick break. When we come back, we will wrap things up with some numbers for you to think about. A couple of thoughts, final thoughts, as we head to PNC Park. I'm Tom Ackerman. It's Amber and Total Access on the Cardinals Radio Network, powered by Graybar.
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7: All right, just a few minutes left before we take you back to Pittsburgh and up to the broadcast booth high above PNC Park. Our fellas are ready to call the game. John Rooney, Ricky Horton, Mike Claiborne, and Ryan Schulte. I'm Tom Ackerman. Let's take a look at the postseason picture in Major League Baseball. You know, it's interesting. The division leaders all wrap things up, the Brewers, the Dodgers, and the Braves, but none of the wild cards have clinched yet in the National League. The group right now, the Padres, the Cubs, and the Phillies, and you would assume that that will be the trio, but the Diamondbacks have not gone away just yet. They have won four in a row. They are three games out of that final wild card spot. The Padres are a game up on the Cubs and the Phillies. Padres have the number one spot. Arizona wraps up against Colorado today, and then this weekend they will be taking on the Padres. So that will be on the road in San Diego. We'll see how that all turns out. In the American League, only one team has sewn up the division, and that would be the Tampa Bay Rays. Cleveland and Houston still fighting. And in the wild card, it's the Yankees and Red Sox, with the White Sox currently that third wild card team. But the division in the American League tells a different story. You have Cleveland just a game up on the White Sox. That will be a battle to the finish here. The Guardians leading the White Sox by one game in the AL Central. And in the AL West, they're tied at the top between Houston and Texas, and neither team is above 500. In fact, both teams are below 500 at 78 and 80. The Astros and the Rangers. That's the AL West race in the American League. So we'll see how it all turns out. The Cardinals are on the outside looking in for the fourth consecutive season. But as we know, this is a team that was in a rebuild, that was working with young players, that was trading away veteran players to continue to acquire prospects. We will repeat what we said at the start of the show. Springfield, with that star-filled roster, came up just short, losing 6-4 last night to Amarillo. Unable to win the Texas League Championship, but what a season for them. Triple-A Memphis stays alive as they hammer Rochester 15-4, and they have a decisive Game 3 upcoming in the International League Championship. So the future is very bright with the Cardinals minor league system and a number of those players breaking through in the big leagues this year. Our broadcast coming next, the Cardinals and the Pirates. I'm Tom Ackerman. 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
8: Welcome to St. Louis Cardinals Baseball. We're in Pittsburgh, Pennsylvania, and it's the final game of a three-game series here, the penultimate series of 2026, as the Cardinals will head to Milwaukee after the game today to play a three-game series there. Cardinals pulled out a win yesterday. It was a bullpen game for the Pirates. The Redbirds were able to score early, five runs early, a 5-1 victory for the Cardinals. Their pitching was outstanding, the Cardinals, that is. Matthew Liberatore picked up his sixth victory of the year. He worked into the sixth inning and did not walk a batter, struck out six through only 81 pitches, and he got good help from his pen. They did not give up any hits after that, and this is a pretty good Pirates offense. As the Cardinals begin play today on a sunny day in Pittsburgh, the Redbirds have a record of 77-81. The Pirates are at 80-78. The Cardinals snapped a five-game winning streak for Pittsburgh yesterday. This is Ricky Horton. I'll be alongside John Rooney. He is the voice of the Cardinals. Mike Claiborne on our broadcast as well. And Ryan Schulte is our producer-engineer. Well, we have other news. Of course, the Cardinals minor league teams have been embroiled in the playoffs the past couple of weeks. The Cardinals Springfield team unfortunately lost yesterday to the Sod Poodles, and that was in the final game of the AA championship, the Texas League championship, that is. The defending champion Springfield Cardinals had a great season. Liam Doyle pitched well for Springfield. The good news yesterday is that Memphis was able to win, and they forced a final game, which will be tonight, for the International League Championship, and they got a couple of really good performances. One by a guy we've seen at the big league level, Jimmy Crooks, had a home run early in the game, and he added this hit, a 5-RBI game for Crooks.
9: This one singled through the shift on the left side. There's going to be a play at the plate. Throw is late, and Crooks comes through again. All Memphis in game two. Five batted in for Jimmy Crooks.
8: Mason Molina was the pitcher for the Redbirds, and he was very, very solid. He's having a great second half, and he was able to get a couple of punch-outs along the way.
9: Swing and miss for strike three, and a little strut and a little belief. Mason Molina for scoreless. Swing and miss for strike three, and a beautiful changeup. Five scoreless from Mason Molina.
8: So Memphis plays tonight. The Cardinals play this afternoon. I'll have the lineups for you when we come back.
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8: Welcome back to Cardinals Baseball. Let's go over our starting lineups here this afternoon from PNC Park in Pittsburgh. The wind is blowing in again today. The sun is shining. Really a beautiful day in Pittsburgh. It's warmed up quite a bit over the past couple of days. Starting lineups are presented by Bet365, where winning is everything. And we will start with Oliver Marmol and his Cardinals. J.J. Weatherholt will lead things off, and he will play second base. Ivan Herrera was hit by a pitch yesterday. 31 times he's been hit by a pitch. That ties a Cardinal all-time record. He'll be the catcher today in bat second. Alec Burleson has the best numbers against their starter. It's Paul Skeens pitching for Pittsburgh today, as Burley is 8 for 20 with 5 RBIs against Skeens. And it'll be Jordan Walker in right field hitting next. He has homered off the tough right-hander for Pittsburgh. Leo Bernal is the DH today, and he is a switch hitter. He'll bat next with Brian Torres in left field. Thomas Sejesi gets another start at third base. Nathan Church is having a solid second half. He'll be in center field, and Mason Wynn will be the shortstop and bat ninth against Paul Skeens, who's making his 32nd start of the year, and he is still winless against the Cardinals in 7 starts, 0-5, but a really good 2.74 ERA. Kyle Leahy will make the start for the Cardinals. He's 10-5, and it'll be a short start for him, and here's the lineup that he will be facing. O'Neill Cruz is 3-for-8 against Kyle, and he will be in center field and bat first. Connor Griffin, the young shortstop, bats next, with Brandon Lau 2-for-4 with a homer against Leahy at second base hitting third. Ryan O'Hearn is the DH. He hits cleanup. Nick Gonzalez is still fourth in the National League in batting at 301, and he'll play third base. Ronnie Simon in right field. Spencer Horwitz back at first base, with Jake Mangum, the switch hitter, playing left field today, and Henry Davis, the high draft choice for the Pirates. He'll do the catching and that night. There's your lineups. It's the Cardinals and the Pirates. First pitch comes up next.
9: Torrey swung on and a shot to right center field, and the Cardinals win.
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0: Welcome back to Pittsburgh. We've got a great pitching matchup for you this afternoon. Kyle Leahy will make his final start for the Cardinals. He's had such a good year, 10-5. Now he's only going to go a few innings again, probably Cooper Jerpy to replace him and be the bulk pitcher today. And Paul Skeens on the other side, who's hoping to finish strong in what has been a down year for him. Now, it's not a down year for most pitchers, but 10-11 with a 3.91 is not up to his standards, but he's going to try to get to 200 strikeouts today if he can get 8 strikeouts against the Cardinals. And it is a gorgeous day today, 63 degrees. The wind's still blowing in as it has the past 3 days. And you might say it's a beautiful day in the neighborhood. That, of course, a Pittsburgh saying. You know, good old Mr. Rogers would have used that several times here as he's one of the great residents of Pittsburgh. And, of course, the Pirates are having a pretty good season on the offensive side, and their record is better than the Cardinals right now. They don't have the big crowd here again today, although I think it's going to be a bit more than yesterday as it's the final game here at PNC Park in 2026. They're celebrating 25 years of this ballpark here this season. It holds 38,000 plus, and we'll see just how many show up today. We're also waiting for Skeens to enter the mound. He has a very elaborate warm-up routine, and here he comes. And he's going to be a little bit late for our starting pitch today, which is supposed to be 12:35, but it'll be 2 or 3 minutes from now. He'll deliver the first pitch sponsored by Rawlings, the official baseball of Major League Baseball. Let me tell you about the umpires here today. Scott Barry is eyeballing Skeens right now. He's going to be the umpire at home plate with Tom Hanahan down at first base. Ron Culpa is the crew chief. He'll be at second, and John Bacon will be down at third. We mentioned that Springfield lost yesterday, but really a great season for them in the Double-A playoffs, the Texas League final game. They lost yesterday. They battled down to the ninth inning, but Memphis did win yesterday, and they won big 15-4 in game two of their three-game series for the International League crown. Now, that game's going on tonight, so we're not going to be able to keep you informed on that, but tomorrow, of course, we'll give all the scoop on what happened in that final game, and let's be rooting for Memphis tonight and rooting for the Cardinals here this afternoon. They stopped the Pirates' 5-game winning streak yesterday as the Pirates, again, 2 games over 500. The Cardinals are 4 games under 500 with 4 games to play. So it'd be, it's still the pipe dream that's out there to win the next 4 games and finish at 500 for the Cardinals, but that's not going to be easy as they're up against Paul Skeens today and then the Milwaukee Brewers for a 3-game series that begins tomorrow. After the game today, the Cardinals will fly to Milwaukee, and it'll be the final series of 2026. And what a ride it has been. The Cardinals have been so good on the road, especially this year. They're over 500 on the road, but they really hit on the road. That's been a big difference. So many guys just have had better splits on the road. The Cardinals over 5 runs a game playing outside of Busch Stadium, and almost as if it got in their head that the ballpark at Busch Stadium was too big for them. But I don't know that that's going to be a problem down the road. I know the players would love to have the fences moved in. I don't think they're going to get their way. But the Cardinals, again, hit better on the road. They did yesterday. They had 5 runs on 10 hits against the bullpen of the Pirates. Now, the Pirates used some of their B guys yesterday. Their A guys are ready to back up Paul Skeens. Again, it's Skeens and Leahy. And it's the final game here in Pittsburgh in 2026. And a guy that's from, very close to here, J.J. Weatherholt's ready to lead things off. And here is the first pitch and the voice of the Cardinals, John Rooney.
1: Okay, thank you, Ricky. And here we go, the last game between the Cardinals and the Pirates. And the Cardinals have won the season series by taking 7. The first pitch way outside, and we're underway. 61 degrees at 12:38. And we have the wind blowing in from left center field, blowing in at about 8 to 10 miles an hour. Here's a swing, and there's a high fly ball. That's hit into right center field, and moving over, O'Neill Cruz has it. He makes the catch. Weatherholt hit a home run, leading off the ball game against Paul Skeens in a loss on April 30th for Skeens against the Cardinals right here.
0: And I think the wind probably didn't help that ball either. We've seen that in this series several times on balls hit to center field. Weatherholt, that was a crack of the bat there. He had a really good swing, timed it up perfectly, and keep swinging the bat like that, and the Cardinals will find a way to get some runs off a very tough pitcher.
1: Now the number 2 hitter doing the

0: catching today, Von Herrera. The windup, the pitch by Skeens, the three-time All-Star, throws a strike in there, 97 miles an hour. .61 degrees at first pitch. Very comfortable here for the final home game for the Pirates. The pitch is taken low for a ball. One ball and one strike on Ivan Herrera. 0 for 7 in the series with a walk, four strikeouts, and he has been hit by a pitch. See, the weather is very comfortable back home in St. Louis at 66 degrees, and there's a strike. A sweeper at 84 miles an hour, running the count to 1-2 on Herrera.
1: Four-seamer averages at 97 for Skeens. The sweeper, 84, throws a changeup, sinker, splitter, and slider.
0: His next offering is swung on and missed. That is a strikeout of Ivan Herrera, two up and two down. 193 strikeouts for Skeens this year. And here is Alec Burleson. Burleson for the series, one hit and nine at-bats, and he drove in a run, number 112, to lead the major leagues. Left foot on the back line of the batter's box. The pitch by Skeens is swung on, and Burleson hits that high in the air, right field, and Burleson hits that one out of here. The way Ronnie Simon went back, he was able to take a look and watch that fly out for a first-inning home run.
1: Well, the wind couldn't knock that one down.
0: He hit it so hard that it couldn't know.
1: He pulled that to right field and into the bleachers, almost out of the ballpark again today, as Burleson just hit his 24th homer of the year, a major league leading 113th RBI, and he knew he got it right out of the batter's box.
0: He stood there and admired that one, but I was going to see how the wind was going to affect it. We've seen the wind take the ball from right field into foul territory. Here's a pitch fouled back. But Burleson kind of turned the wind around with that swing, and he hits his second home run in the last eight games, and RBI number 113. 1-0 Cardinals. Pretty good crowd gathering here for the last home game for the Pirates, and that silenced the fans. Pitch outside for a ball, 1-1 on Walker. Walker for the series, 1-for-7, a stolen base and a strikeout. He is 2 for his last 25.
1: That's the 20th home run given up by Skeens this year.
0: A swing and a miss. Sinking fastball at 95. Walker went down to get it, came up empty, and it's 1-2 with two down. Walker taking the batter's timeout. The Pirates are wearing their black jerseys, black caps, helmets, home white pants. Skeens has the uniform pants bloused above the knees, showing black socks. The Cardinals in the road gray uniforms, navy blue caps and helmets. Walker checks his swing. Pitch down and in. On the appeal, no swing. Tom Hanahan is umpiring at first base, and he was questioned by home plate umpire Scott Berry. 2-2 for Jordan Walker, trying to extend the inning to Leo Bernal. 1-0 on a Burleson home run. The pitch, a swing and a miss. A sweeper away, strikes out Walker. He strikes out for the 169th time. Two strikeouts in the inning, but Alec Burleson dings Skeens with a home run. The Cardinals have a run. The Pirates are coming to bat.
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0: Kyle Leahy opens up for the Cardinals today. Cooper Jerpy will be following him in this game. Leahy making his final opening start. His first pitch is fouled off to the left by O'Neal Cruz, who didn't play in the game last night. So for his last five in the series, 0 for 3, a walk, a run, and a strikeout. He scored the first run of the game on Tuesday night, and that's really all they needed as the Cardinals were one hit and lost 2-0. Pitch outside for a ball, one ball and one strike. Cruz is quite a talent. He's a tall left-handed batter who's played shortstop. He's at center field for the Pirates today. The pitch. He swings and lines that into center field. And on the run, Church, he can't catch it. The ball gets past him, goes to the wall, and Cruz cruises into second base with a double. And he was talking to Alec Burleson all the way to second base. Burleson was going to cover the bag.
2: Well, that was able to beat the wind because he kept it low enough. He hit that ball on the nose, on the line, just about as hard as Burley hit his ball. Burley's was 105 off the bat.
0: And he got some lift on it.
2: And that was 109 for Cruz, who hit it on the line, but it really kind of a wind cheater and no chance for the Cardinals center fielder Church to catch up with that one.
0: So with the first batter, the Pirates have the tying run in scoring position, and ball one goes high to Connor Griffin.
2: Last time we saw Leahy, John, he was having issues with his command of his breaking pitches. The sweeper, the slider, the curveball, all three of them, he just didn't have a feel for them.
0: Leahy's pitch, a fastball, hums in there, 94 miles an hour, one ball, one strike on the 20-year-old shortstop out of Jackson, Mississippi. Leahy's last three starts, 8 2/3, 13 hits, 11 earned runs, with three walks and 11 strikeouts. Breaking for third, Cruz, the throw, the tag, safe. So JC caught the throw in front of the bag, and Cruz sliding to the outfield side. The left field side of third is called safe by umpire John Bacon.
2: I thought that throw beat him there. I'm surprised at that call unless Sajacy just missed the tag. Cardinals do say play on. That was a really good throw, I thought
0: so
2: by Herrera.
0: Too. Having to throw past Connor Griffin, the right-handed batter. Now the double looks like a triple with a stolen base, and the infield comes in a little better than halfway in the middle. The pitch, a tap foul over the shoulder of the catcher, Ivan Herrera. Herrera made a good throw.
2: He did.
0: The count, two balls, two strikes on Griffin, who has two sacrifice flies and has 31 runs batted in. He returned from the injured list on September the 4th. He had an elbow strain and was out for 22 games. He takes a pitch low for ball three, three balls, two strikes.
2: The old saying, never make the first or third out at third base, and Cruz almost did that.
0: Very close. So JC at third, Wynn at short, Weatherhold at second. Burleson plays off the first base line. He's off the line about 20, 25 feet. From the stretch, Leahy. The 3-2 pitch for Connor Griffin with nobody out. A swing and a miss. Leahy needed a strikeout, and he got one. Now he has to go after Brandon Lau. Lau is 2-for-8 in the series. Got his two hits in the game last night. He homered the first time up. That was number 34 for him. And he has struck out once in the series, and he does that a lot, 185 times. And the Cardinals play the infield in a little bit closer now, right at the edge of the grass. A swing and a miss, could not hold up on the sweeper, strike one.
2: And that's a much better sweeper than we saw last time. Again, the breaking pitches were not sharp. They were just floating out of the hand of Leahy. He ended up walking three guys and only had one strikeout in that last outing against the Nats because he wasn't right.
0: The pitch, a swing and a miss, it's 0-2. And the weather is a little crisper today, Ricky, than it was in St. Louis, his last start.
2: Sure is.
0: He was the losing pitcher Friday night against the Nats, five hits.

0: 7 runs, 6 earned over 3 innings. He gave up a homer, walked 3, and struck out 1. He threw 61 pitches. He has Lau, 0-2, runner at third, 1 out. The pitch on the way, and there's a ground ball base hit past the pulled-in infield, getting past Wynn into left field, scoring O'Neill Cruz, tying the game at 1.
1: That was just good hitting by Lau. Again, he strikes out a lot, but he seemed determined not to strike out there. He just had a very soft, easy swing and lined it in the left field.
0: That's his 95th run batted in, bringing up Ryan O'Hearn, who's DHing today. 3-for-7 in the series, 2 of the hits doubles with a run batted in. He drove in the first run and really the only one the Pirates needed Tuesday night. Getting a single in about the same spot, Lau just got his. And the first pitch, a strike with a breaking ball in there, a curveball at 82 miles an hour from Kyle Leahy.
1: There's a couple guys in this lineup that will run against Ivan Herrera and the Cardinals. I think Mangum will run and Gonzalez will run, and of course Cruz already has.
0: Here's a check swing and a ball low and in. One ball, one strike for Ryan O'Hearn. And on the other side of that, Brandon Lau has 2 stolen bases without being caught.
1: And I miss Connor Griffin, too, who struck out. He has 23 stolen bases.
0: Leahy from the stretch, his pitch, and that's fouled off. One ball, two strikes. A leadoff double, then a steal at third, a strikeout of Griffin, an RBI hit the other way for left-handed batting Brandon Lau. The infield at double play depth, O'Hearn has grounded into 15 of those. Formerly with Kansas City and Baltimore. Left-handed batter out of Sam Houston State. A look to first base by Leahy. And his pitch. Check swing and a ball high. 2 balls and 2 strikes. Leahy leans against the middle of the rubber. As he's making his 30th start, a 10-5 record, 3.65 ERA. The pitch, and that's swung on, and that ball is hit in the air to center, backing up Church. He's under it, shy of the track. He makes the catch, tagging at first and holding on, Brandon Lau.
1: Pretty good throw in by Church also. He got behind the ball, which outfielders are supposed to do, then make a step or two towards the ball to get your momentum going in the direction that you're going to throw it. He did that perfectly there. This throw was almost right on the bag fielded by Weatherholt.
0: And with Lau bluffing the move, that forces the outfielder to do exactly what you said Church did. And Church made a good throw. Here's Nick Gonzalez. He takes a strike on the outside corner. Gonzalez comes into the game batting at 301 with 163 hits. 1-for-4. Played in the game last night. He had a strikeout. He was the DH playing third base today. A 1-1 game in the bottom of the first inning. Leahy's pitch, and that is grounded through an opening on the right side of the infield, a base hit to right. Walker hurries the ball in. Lau will stop at second.
1: Gonzalez trying to chase 3 guys above him right now for the National League Batting Championship. It's Otto Lopez for Miami, who's 3 points ahead of him right now, and then Moreno for the Diamondbacks is at 310, and of course leading the league, as he typically does, is Luis Arraez. He's at 312.
0: And here's Ronnie Simon, switch hitter, batting left-handed. 2 on. And the pitch, a ball outside. 2 on with 2 outs, a run in. A lead double is turned into a run on a single by Brandon Lau. Lau is on second, Gonzalez at first. From the stretch, Leahy's pitch. That's in there, a strike called.
1: I don't know if they still do this or not, but I've been conditioned over the years because I collected baseball cards as a kid, still have them, to think about the top 3 in every category being important because you'd get on the leader card.
0: The pitch, that's up and away.
1: Tops would make those cards and
0: sure.
1: They'd have the pictures of the top 3 batters, top 3 home run guys, top 3 ERA guys. So in my mind, top 3 has a significant meaning, and probably anybody that collected cards 40 years ago or 50 years ago knows what I'm talking about.
0: Here's a strike called on the outside corner. Slider at 91 from Leahy. And yes, his breaking ball looks a little better today than it did on Friday night back home against the Nats. With 2 on, 2 outs. 2 balls, 2 strikes on Simon is 0 for his last 10. Switch hitter batting left-handed. The pitch to him. He swings and strikes out. 2 strikeouts in the inning. But the Pirates got a run on 3 hits. We go to the second, tied at 1 in Pittsburgh.
2: 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MidVid is gearing up for its biggest season yet. Starting with football this fall.

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4: First pitch sweeper and a foul ball back to the screen by Leo Bernal, leading off the Cardinals' second inning in a 1-1 game at PNC Park in Pittsburgh. After today, 3 to go, all in Milwaukee starting tomorrow night. Paul Skeens with the next pitch, a swing and a miss. He'll throw that sweeper and it's a hard one. Then the fastball in the upper 90s and come back with a changeup. But he'll throw in there at 86, 87 miles an hour, and that's what he threw. Leo Bernal for strike two. The pitch, a foul ball off to the left.
5: 6 different pitches, but you still have to be ready for 97 plus at all times.
4: 2 strikeouts in the first inning. That's 194 this season in 169 innings for Paul Skeens, a 3-time All-Star and a Cy Young Award winner last year. The pitch, up and away, a ball, 1-2.
5: For those who haven't been paying attention, there's a couple of divisional races still going on in the American League. The Astros and Texas, both are 2 games under 500.
4: But they lead the division.
5: But they're leading the division in the American League West, and, of course, the White Sox and in the American League, not just the White Sox, but Cleveland. Cleveland's been red hot. They're up to 6 games over 500. They lead the White Sox by 1.
4: But the White Sox have the tiebreaker should they end up tied on
5: that's
4: Sunday.
5: Right.
4: They won the season series. The 2-2 pitch for Bernal. He swings and strikes out, missing a changeup. The 3rd strikeout for Skeens. Now, sometimes just a moment in a game, a big strikeout or a big defensive play can trigger a pitcher to push him forward, like last night, striking out Mangum with 1st and 3rd in a 1-run inning for Matthew Liberatore. He was able to go on from there and shut the Pirates down for the rest of his outing. Wonder if Skeens feels the same way about today. Here's a swing and a ground ball. That's hit to 2nd. The throw in time by Lau, retiring Torres. Torres is 0 for his last 17 now. That was rather a defensive swing on the ground out. But what I'm talking about, Skeens is 0-5 against the Cardinals. He gives up a home run to Burleson in the first inning, but his team came back with a run, and let's see what he does with that in a tie game now.
5: And that's what Libby was able to do yesterday. When his team scored, he put zeros up right away. And I'm very happy for Libby that he was able to finish as well as he did, not just the start yesterday, but the start before that as well. He just obviously finished on an uptick.
4: Here's Thomas Ajayi batting with 2 outs. Thomas is 0 for his last 13. He had a hot road trip, the last road trip, but cooled off when we got back home. 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

0: Have to quicken that up a little bit. He was way tardy on both those pitches.
1: 97 on that heater up in the zone. So J.C. 0 for 2, a walk and a strikeout in the series, playing in his 54th game with the Cardinals. The pitch by Skeens, outside.
2: Ooh. Was it?
1: And it's not challenged by Henry Davis.
2: No, it was outside
0: by an iota.
1: Just a smidge.
2: Yep.
1: The 1-2 pitch with two outs and nobody on.
2: A scintilla.
1: The pitch on the way, and that's a breaking ball high. What was 0-2 is now a 2-2 count on Sajacy. The on-deck batter is the eighth place hitter, Nathan Church. Each team scored a run in the first inning. The Cardinals got one on a home run by Burleson, his 24th. The pitch for Sajacy, he swings fouling that off as we pause for an ID on the Cardinals Radio Network, powered by Graybar.
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1: The 2-2 pitch, strike three called on the outside corner. The fourth strikeout for Skeens. He works a 1-2-3 second. The Pirates come up in the home half in a 1-1 game.
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1: Spencer Horwitz, a left-handed batter out of Radford, 28 years old. A former Blue Jay leads off. The 1-0 pitch to him is fouled back. And we have a 1-1 game at PNC Park in Pittsburgh. Just going over the season and the Cardinals' records against everybody. A 15-15 record against the NL East. 24-24 against the Central. There's a swing and a foul with this game and three more within the division to be played as we play in Pittsburgh and then in Milwaukee. A 54-56 record against the National League. Against the American League, 23-25. Breaking pitch is high, a curveball missing. It's a 2-2 count on Horwitz, the seventh-place hitter.
2: Right around 500 everywhere, really, if you think about it. That's kind of how the season has been. There was a time where the Cardinals were pushing to plus 8 over 500. That was the high watermark.
1: There's a ground ball slowly hit to Burleson, who flips to Leahy coming by, and the Cardinals get the out on Horwitz, 3-1. But you look at what happened against the West. Playing well, beating the Rockies 4 out of 6, the Dodgers 4 out of 6, the Padres 4 out of 7, but going 3-10 total against the Diamondbacks and Giants.
2: Yeah.
1: That hurt.
2: It did. There's no question.
1: And in the American League, the Cardinals went 1-2 against the Red Sox, their playoff team, beat the White Sox 2 out of 3, beat the Guardians 2 out of 3, but went 1-2 against Detroit, swept the Astros 3, split with the Royals,

0: They went 2-1 against the Yankees at Yankee Stadium. The pitch in for a strike to Jake Mangum.
1: A lot of those teams you're talking about in the American League are playoff teams.
0: Yeah, like the Rays.
1: The Yankees, the Rays, all of them.
0: 2 out of 3 against the Rays and Yankees. The pitch is swung on and missed, and he was late on a curveball. Was Jake Mangum, the former Tampa Bay Ray. 1-2 against the Rangers and 1-2 against the Blue Jays. The Pirates, a record of 80-78. The Cardinals have won 7 out of 12 against them. The Cardinals at 77-81. The pitch by Leahy. A swing and a miss. Strike 3. That's the third strikeout for Leahy as the Cardinals throw the ball around the infield. And Henry Davis is coming up with 2 outs and nobody on in a game brought to you by Budweiser, official beer sponsor of Major League Baseball. Crack open the game with Budweiser. 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
1: Eventually, this game is not going to be about Kyle Leahy, and very soon it's going to be about Cooper Jerpy, who's probably going to replace him in the third inning or when we get to maybe Lau's spot in the order, perhaps next inning, we'll see. But Jerpy, if the Cardinals are going to win, Jerpy's going to have a good day.
0: Here's a strike. A sweeper, and it's not challenged by Henry Davis. Davis, 2 for 5 with a homer and 3 RBIs on their homestand. He's 3 for his last 15 with 2 homers and 4 driven in. He swings and misses. 1-2, and Leahy looks really sharp, kind of like Paul Skeens did in the second inning after each team scored a run in the first. Balanced infield behind Leahy, a batter's timeout taken here by Davis. Davis was a number one overall pick when he was drafted out of Louisville. The pitch taken high. 2 balls and 2 strikes with 2 outs and nobody on. The on-deck batter, left-handed batting, O'Neill Cruz. Kyle Leahy looking into the target set down by Yvonne Herrera. There's a ball hit up the middle, and it's backhanded by Weatherholt. A long throw and a one-hopper caught it first by Burleson, retiring Henry Davis. That was a spectacular play by Weatherholt. And with Burleson providing the stretch, 3 up, 3 down, go the Pirates.
1: J.J.'s going to win a gold glove. That's another out-of-area play, and it was spectacular.
0: We go to the third. Ricky's ready for you. 1-1.
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1: 1-1's the score. Top of the third inning. The Cardinals and the Pirates as they play for a series victory here today at PNC Park in Pittsburgh. A ballpark again built in 2001. 25 years of one of the gems in all of baseball. Beautiful ballpark, and it's strike one to Nathan Church, who leads off against Paul Skeens. Church hitting 251, has 50 RBIs out of that eighth spot. Has had a very solid

0: season and also has played very well on the defensive side. The next pitch to Church is inside for a ball. Cardinals have been so good up the middle. And, of course, catching has kind of been in flux. There's been several iterations of what the Cardinals have done behind the plate. Pajes has thrown out runners the best of all the four catchers that we've seen. The 1-1 pitch is a late swing by Church. Got a little piece of that, but it fouled into the glove of the catcher. But up the middle, meaning second, short, and center field, the Cardinals' defense has been extraordinary. Mason Wynn, J.J. Weatherholt, and the man at the plate, Church. He's got some hitting room on the left side of the field now as the third baseman moves off the bag. That's Gonzalez. The 1-2 pitch to Church is hit in the air to right center field. Well struck, but it's going to be O'Neill Cruz who settles under it and makes the play. That's a pretty good swing at a 1-2 pitch, but it's out number one, and Mason Wynn will bat. The St. Louis Bourbon Festival is back at Lemp Mansion on October 9th. 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Well, I've got some friends that would love to be a part of that. A lot of friends that would love to be a part of that. Mason Wynn takes a strike. And it's J.J. Weatherholt in the on-deck circle, waiting for his second turn against Paul Skeens. Skeens 10-11 this year. He's 6'7", 260. He's a big man. Next pitch is a fastball catching the outside corner at 97. Skeens has all the pitches, no doubt. Listening in for the sign from his catcher, Davis. Went only 3-for-20 against Paul Skeens. So Burley definitely has Skeens figured out, but most people don't. The 0-2 pitch is a sweeper outside, 1-2. Burleson has the one Cardinal hit. That was a big fly, 395 feet into the bleachers in right field. Almost out of the ballpark. Skeens works from the middle of the rubber. The 1-2 pitch is hit in the air off to the right, and that's going to get out of play. Really just a gorgeous day, and what a ballpark to have a gorgeous day, too, as the afternoon games here, bright sunshine, the beautiful downtown landscape that we see, the Clemente Bridge that moves over towards downtown Pittsburgh. It's really spectacular. Next pitch is swung on and missed. Got him with the changeup. But his changeup has been his strikeout pitch today, and that's strikeout number 5 for Skeens. He's just 3 away from 200 punchouts. Speaking of 200 punchouts, Jared Jones was able to get there. Or was it Jared Jones? Someone else got 200 recently. That was with the Nationals. There's a swing and a well-hit ball to right field, and that's going to get off the wall and takes a funny hop, and Simon runs it down, gets it in, and it's going to be a double for Weatherholt with two out. He has hit the ball hard twice against Paul Skeens. I was thinking it was 200 for Jared Jones because he struck out basically everybody in that game against the Cardinals in Game 1. 9 punchouts in 7 innings. But the Nats had a pitcher strike out or get to 200 strikeouts.
1: And then he left the game.
0: And then he left the game, that's right. That was Cade Cavalli. I knew he had a 200 strikeout guy. Skeens trying to do that today, and there's a strike on the inside corner to Ivan Herrera, who didn't look good in his first at-bat striking out. So he's gotten Herrera, Walker, Bernal, Sagesi, and Wynn. Change-ups for 3 of those strikeouts. Next pitch is inside, and it almost hit Herrera, which would have been a novel thought. Weatherholt with the double. He's lined out and doubled against Skeens. He takes his lead, and the pitch to Herrera is a swing and a foul back, and he got in his kitchen there. Chris Tuno reminding me it was Cade Cavalli that struck out 200. Tunes is listening. I love it. I knew I'd get there, Tunes. Don't worry. Just took me a while. The 1-2.

0: The pitch is on the outside corner, strike three. He painted Herrera, who strikes out for the second time, and that's six in the game, 198 on the season for Skeens. And the Cardinals strand their first runner. We move to the bottom of the third inning. Cards won, Pirates won.
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0: Cooper Jerpy is the new Cardinal pitcher, so that's going to be it for 2026 for Kyle Leahy, and there's going to be a violation called against O'Neill Cruz, who wasn't ready to bat, so it's 0-1 on him. Good start for Jerpy. He's got a strike and hasn't thrown a pitch yet. Facing Cruz, he throws that one way outside. That evens the count, 1-1. Cruz, Griffin, and Lau to bat against Jerpy, who's making his fourth appearance at the big league level. Jerpy's ERA is at 6. Kind of been a good one, bad one, good one for Jerpy in terms of his appearances. There's a ground ball to third. Backhanded by Sajacy. Tough hop, and he throws out Cruz. That was not an easy play. That ball was kind of skidding away from him, and he thought he had it, and then had to reach out to make the play on the backhand, and had to quickly get rid of it to get the speedy Cruz. So that was well done. Out number one.
12: Well, Leahy is getting some good defensive plays behind him.
0: So Leahy went two innings, gave up three hits, one run, no walks, and three strikeouts. Next pitch is taken low. Jerpy, kind of a funky delivery from the left side. Facing Connor Griffin, who struck out his first time. And the pitch to Griffin is right down central for a strike. Jerpy spells his name. Well, if you sound it out, it's J-E-R-P-E-E, Jerpy. But if you spell it, it's H-J-E-R-P-E. There's an H in there. So if you write him a letter, make sure you put the H in there. 25-year-old lefty. Set a major league record against the Colorado Rockies on the 6th of September. He went four perfect innings in his debut. There's a ground ball to second, and that's handled by Weatherholt. A low throw, but again dug out by Burleson, who's been busy over there doing just that. So a ground out to third, a ground out to second. And so the major league record is for a left-handed reliever in his major league debut. Nobody has gone four perfect innings except him. Max Scherzer had 4 1/3 in his major league debut, the St. Louisan, but he, of course, right-handed. Lefty's hitting just 154 against Jerpy. Facing a lefty here in Brandon Lau, and this first pitch is high for a ball. Doesn't have the high-octane fastball in a sense,

0: talking about jerpy, but it's fast enough from that arm angle. I think he's got a real chance. Next pitch is a called strike. I know that Cardinals staff likes him. Hard to envision what his future will be for sure, whether it would be kind of a bulk guy out of the pen. Every team needs one of those, or a starter, or just a plain reliever. There's a swing and a miss, an awkward swing by Lau, who singled off of Leahy in the first inning. He got the lone Pirate RBI. The Cardinals RBI belongs to Alec Burleson, who will lead off the top of the fourth inning against Skeens. Lau deep in the box, knees bent, and there's a slider outside. Lau got his hit with two strikes last time, lined it in the left field. Two balls, two strikes, two outs. Beautiful day in Pittsburgh. The 2-2 pitch is way outside, and Jerpy really came off of that one. Going to be hard to know how to fix or what the fix will be for his mechanics. I think the Cardinals staff, whether it's Dusty Blake or Julio Rangel or Kyle Driscoll, the guys that run the pitching, you know, when he's off, why? Because his motion is so different, so unique, hard to judge what real balance is as he misses outside and he walks. Wow, he was ahead of him, but he walked him. And now he'll face Ryan O'Hearn, who also bats from the left side.
1: Well, I was thinking as Leahy finished up his outing, he had developed a really nice pace and had some plays made behind him, and Jerpy got off to the same start.
0: Sure did, and Leahy got stronger, and it's just two innings, but you could tell Leahy kind of figured it out and left on a high note. Strike, or nope, they're going to call that outside. Just missed the outside corner, 1-0 on O'Hearn. So Leahy ends up with a 3.66 ERA. And he will not factor in the decision, so he ends up 10-5 on the season. There's a strike delivered to O'Hearn, who flied out to center his first time. 37 pitches for Leahy, 25 of them for strikes. Boy, that's been a key for him, too. Low pitch count. Next delivery, a swing and a miss. Threw that one by O'Hearn. Wind still blowing in from center field. Lau, the runner at first base, not going. The pitch home is a little bit outside, but Herrera doesn't think so.
2: Pitch is called a ball, catch a challenge.
0: That's the voice of Scott Barry, our home plate umpire, and the answer is, it is indeed a strike and a strikeout for Jerpy. He gets O'Hearn. That ends the inning, sending us to the top of the fourth inning. We're still tied at one here in the Steel City.
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1: Alec Burleson leads off the top of the fourth inning. He takes a strike from Paul Skeens, and of the 7.5 billion people on the planet Earth, no one hits Paul Skeens like Alec Burleson does. He is now 9-for-21 and has 6 RBIs against Skeens. Big numbers, including his home run in the first, and he takes the ball 1-1. Middle of the order for the Cardinals, Burleson, Walker, and Bernal as we play here in the fourth inning. Skeen goes into the windup, and his pitch is inside. He is fun to watch pitch because he has a lot of different ways to get you out. His changeup, to me, is pretty devastating.
2: And then he throws a splitter.
1: He does.
2: Which is like a changeup.
1: Yes, it is.
2: But Burleson was showing bunt there with the third baseman Gonzalez playing off the line and back.
1: The 2-1 pitch. Burley swings away this time and lofts it foul down the left field line, and that's going to be a souvenir. Don't have a good bead yet on the attendance guess for today, but I always think about it early.
2: Well, these day games always draw so much better at PNC Park.
1: They do.
2: And it is their last game at home. They go on to Detroit after the game today.
1: The 2-2 pitch is up and in, just missed. Skeens wanted that one. And a 3-2 count now on Burley. Yeah, so we've had the experience, of course, being at home, the last home game there, everybody kind of saying their goodbyes. That was it. Well, that's what they're doing in Pittsburgh today around the ballpark. It's kind of their last hurrah. The 3-2 pitch is popped foul again out of play. And the folks here are very nice to us here in
2: Bay Area.
1: I enjoy being at this ballpark. I don't care whether it's the guard at the door to the Cardinal Clubhouse, the people that are on the elevators helping us, and everybody. I mean, they're just really genuinely nice people here at the ballpark. The 3-2 pitch is grounded foul. Of course, we feel that way about our friends at work at the ballpark at Busch Stadium. It makes a difference.
2: It does make a difference, and I hear visiting crews, radio and TV, talking the same way about our folks at Busch Stadium.
1: Makes you want to be at the ballpark. Home or on the road. The 3-2 pitch is hit hard down the right field line, and that's foul. And that ball was tomahawked by Burley.
2: Even if Burleson makes an out here, he's working the pitch count up
1: sure
2: on Skeens for sure.
1: He's scaring him a little bit. I don't know how he got on top of that one and hit it as hard as he did. I think he's going to get a change up here. 3-2. We'll see. 3-2 pitch. Here it comes. And it's hit sharply, but off the glove of the second baseman, but near him. He's going to throw him out as Lau knocked that down before it went into right field. But that's a great at-bat by Burley. Didn't get anything to show for it, but he bounces out, and Jordan Walker will bat. Edward Jones Financial Advisors are there for the moments that matter. 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Walker struck out on a sweeper his last time. And the first pitch to him is hit in the air on the right side of the diamond, and moving over is the first baseman Horowitz, and he reaches up and doesn't make the play. Kind of didn't quite reach out as much as he should have. Again, easy to say that, but he was up against the screen down the right field line, and the Highlander was not able to make that play.
2: Well, that's always difficult. You're running downhill.
1: Oh, yeah.
2: First baseman, second baseman, the right fielder even coming over there. Simon was trying to get close and then look up and try to play the wind, the sun, and it didn't work out for Horowitz. It did for Walker. Let's see what he does with it.
1: Now take advantage of that. One run on 2 hits for the Cardinals, 1 run on 3 hits for the Pirates. As we play here in the fourth inning, Skeens working with Davis, the catcher. Henry Davis, the pitch is outside. The slider was not swung at, according to our first base umpire. That's Tom Hanahan on the appeal. So it's 1-1 on Jordan. So two big dudes here, 6'7 pitcher, 6'6 batter. And the pitch to Jordan Walker is swung on and missed. He chased that sweeper again. Can't lay off of that sweeper, can he?
2: No.
1: Not right now, he can't. There's times he could.
2: Jordan's body is going toward the third base dugout.
1: It is.
2: When he's on, he's going directly to the pitcher.
1: And here's the deal. He knows that.

0: hip movement, it's a shoulder movement. And again, he knows it, but you get jumpy at the plate and you can't help it. Got a 2-2 count. And he stays in on that one a little bit better, takes it outside. You can just tell from a pitcher's point of view, you can tell when a pitcher is, or a hitter is opening up that front shoulder. And that just is a big hint for you to throw the ball away to him. Payoff pitch coming up to Jaywalk. And that pitch is in the dirt, back to the screen, and that's a walk to Walker. Jordan has an outside chance, by the way, of scoring 100 runs, which means he would be driving in 100 and scoring 100, but he's going to have to get on base a lot here in the last four games of the year. Yvonne Herrera leads the club with 96 walks. And before Bernal bats, let's pause for station ID on the Cardinals Radio Network, powered by Graybar.
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0: Skeens throws over to first base. Walker dives in safely, gets back to his lead again. Now looking over his shoulder again is Skeens, coming set and delivering home to Bernal. A swing and a miss.
2: The last time Walker walked ahead of Bernal, that set up the go-ahead run, and then Bernal delivered a home run, a two-run shot to help the Cardinals win on Sunday at Busch Stadium.
0: Skeens set, the pitch to Bernal is grounded foul. Bernal looks a little off balance against Skeens, as most people do. He struck out his first time. And one more strike here, and that would be seven strikeouts and 199 on the season for Skeens. Outfield is deep for Bernal. They play him straight up, slightly to pull on the infield. Well, even more than slightly, the shortstop's right behind that bag as the pitch is taken high. The right side of the infield is pretty normal, but Connor Griffin is very close to that second base bag.
2: He's as far as he can go without a violation.
0: I think that's absolutely right. 1-2 the count on Bernal. The pitch is fouled off again. Remains 1-2 as a helicopter flies overhead.
3: High chopper,
0: middle of the infield.
2: I do believe Bernal's getting a change up here.
0: I believe he is too. Is he ready for it? The 1-2 pitch with Walker at first base is taken low. And I believe that was a changeup. It was. You guessed right, John.
2: And so did Bernal. Good take.
0: It helps when you're kind of looking for it. I mean, you don't have to solely look for it, but when you're aware of it, it helps you lay off it a little bit more. Next pitch is fouled straight back. That's a pretty healthy cut by number 13, Leo Bernal from Panama, like Yvonne Herrera, both from Panama. They homered in the same game recently.
2: That was Sunday.
0: Bernal up on the plate, open stance, and a 2-2 count, and he takes a pitch outside, so Skeens in danger of another walk. In fact, the two Panamanians homering in the same game, the last time that was done, it was done by the Pittsburgh Pirates in the 70s. Rennie Stennett, who was also 7-for-7 in a game once, and Omar Moreno. There goes the runner, and that pitch is popped into center field. Walker's going to have to retreat back as the catch is made by Cruz in center. Route number two. I believe Stennett's the only one to go 7-for-7. Now, I think he may have done that in a nine-inning game, too, if I'm not mistaken. But that's having a good day, going 7-for-7.
2: That's having a good week.
0: Yeah, it is. That average had to go up a bunch for him.
2: You get seven hits in a week, you're pretty happy.
0: No kidding. Brian Torres bats with two outs and takes high for a ball.
2: Both feet moving on that pitch for Torres, who's in a bit of a spell here. 0-for-17 and 1-for-20.
0: When he's right, he's got that little line drive swing the other way. And there's a pitch outside. 2-0 with Thomas Sejesi on deck. So Bernal put it in play, didn't strike out, to his credit. Actually, pretty good jump off of first base on that fly out by Walker, who had to retreat back. Next pitch to

0: Torres is outside, 3-0. I think Skeens is pitching around him. What do you think?
1: Oh, you think? Yeah, he seemed a little unsure out there. I saw the knees knocking.
0: Yeah.
1: You know, you may be onto something.
0: Situation calls for it, doesn't it, with two outs. The 3-0 pitch is outside, and he walked him.
1: Oh, he's upset by losing Torres.
0: Oh, there's no doubt.
1: A guy who's 0 for his last 17 and 1 for 20.
0: And he just put a runner in scoring position, too.
1: Well, Thomas Ajayi has to think, we're still on the West Coast.
0: Yeah, get back to that swing.
1: Boy, that trip from L.A. to Colorado to San Francisco, so J.C. was on fire. Well, this battery works together a lot, Paul Skeens and Henry Davis. They're talking things over right now, and Scott Berry was headed toward the mound to break that up, but home plate umpire just got to the grass and tells Mr. Davis that we have a plane to catch later. That you don't need to stay out there that long.
0: Well, they kind of wait for him, don't they?
1: I think this group, this umpiring crew, goes on to another city here in the Midwest. And the Tigers are waiting for the Pirates over the weekend in Detroit.
0: So J.C. bats, go ahead, run at second, and takes a strike. Well, think about in Red Shandy's days, they would have said to the umpire would have said, hey, we've got a train to catch.
1: Mm-hmm.
0: Imagine that world. How much more complicated that would have been to play in that time. The one strike delivery is swung on and missed.
1: Not it really mention, wasn't complicated. They dealt with it.
0: Yeah, they dealt with it.
1: That's what they had to do.
0: And I do think, and Red used to tell us about the trains, they were pretty decked out, and it was, you know, kind of a nice experience. And we've had a chance to be on a couple of train
1: we
0: trips from short trips, Philadelphia, I think, to New York we did, and maybe D.C.
1: New York to Boston,
0: and that I think that's fun. Fun to break it up a little bit. 0-2 on Sajacy. Can he protect here? The 0-2 pitch is fouled off to the right. He protected all right. Just stuck the bat out and lined it off to the right side. Sajacy struck out in the second inning. Both runners take their lead. Skeens ready. The 0-2 pitch is hit into left center field. Well struck, but going to be caught on the run by the left fielder. And the runner, Walker, didn't know how many outs there were. He was tagging up on that. So that was kind of a faux pas for him, but it doesn't matter. The ball was caught. It's out number 3. No harm, no foul. We go to the bottom of the 4th, tied at 1.
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0: Left-hander Cooper Jerpy misses outside ball one. He's facing Nick Gonzalez, who raised his average a little bit his last time up. He's up to 303 now, trying to get into that top three in the National League in batting. And he takes a strike on the inside corner, 1-1 the count on Gonzalez. Has 60 RBIs, and he's playing third base today. DH is some. He's made a ton of errors. That's kind of the downside for Gonzalez, but this guy can flat-out hit. And he swings and fouls that one back. A pretty good rip at Jerpy's fastball.
1: He's still trying to pick up Jerpy's delivery.
0: Gonzalez, Simon, and Horwitz. Scheduled here in the home half of the fourth inning. In a 1-1 game, Jerpy the windup and the pitch, and that's high for a ball. We've got our own personal statistician today, as Chris Tuno works with the PR department with the Cardinals, and they help us out throughout the year. He's driving right now, listening in on the Cardinals radio network, and I think he's pulling over every few minutes and sending us info.
1: I would hope so. You can't drive it.
0: No, you wouldn't. Nope. He's pulling off, finding a safe area, checking his mirrors.
1: Probably pulling off the road, waiting 2 hours for a cup of coffee like we had to one time when we were driving.
0: He'll know about that.
1: He'll know about that.
0: The ground ball foul. But he said it is true that Rennie Stennett is the only one to go 7-for-7 in a 9-inning game. But he mentioned that, reminded us, that Brandon Crawford, who played a bit with the Cardinals, had a 7-hit game against Miami in 2016, but that was a 14-inning game, so not quite the same. There's a pitch taken high and a walk, and that's what Jerpy has to avoid. The leadoff walk here in the bottom of the fourth inning in a 1-1 game. That's asking for some trouble. If you're a Cardinals fan, you know there's nothing like baseball in St. Louis, and that nothing beats 60-cent sippers. And on the run, the day after the Cardinals score 6. Too bad the Cardinals didn't get an extra run. Tuno could stop off at Mobile on the run and get one of those 60-cent sippers on his drive. There's a bunt attempt, and it's popped up. It's over the head of Jerpy, and the play's going to be at second base. Wow, that was great read by the Cardinals second baseman, Weatherholt. That was a bunt that was hammered over Jerpy's head, and it landed in front of the second baseman, Weatherholt. And because it was in the air, the runner, Gonzalez, couldn't take off. So Weatherholt came in, spun around quickly, threw on to Mason Wynn. And that's a nice play, too. He's made two very good plays today, Weatherholt. So that's going to be a fielder's choice for Simon, and Gonzalez is out 4-6. We'll take that.
1: Well, Simon was trying to stay out of a double play. He's 0 for his last, 11, now 0 for 12. But that bunt produced a force out.
0: There's a pitch high for a ball. Simon talking it over now with Tarik Brock, who's their first base coach, whether he wants him to run or not. He has 3 stolen bases, not going, and the pitch is right down central for a strike to Spencer Horwitz. From Radford University. I've been there. Next delivery is taken high. Been there a couple times, in fact. In the beautiful state of Virginia. 2-1 the count. Long pause by Jerpy. And the next delivery is swung on and fouled back. That was a pretty good rip by Horwitz. Pitch up in the zone. And, you know, up in the zone now does not mean what up in the zone used to be. It used to be that no one ever wanted to throw a pitch up in the zone. Now everybody wants to throw it up in the zone. They may be intending to do that, because they think they can get the swing and the miss there. And the zone, of course, has changed over the years. There's a ball popped into left field. Long way to run for the left fielder, Torres, and he can't get it. Or, yes, he does get it. In fair territory, he reached out at the last second and did a Willie Mays catch.
1: Yeah, I wondered if that hit the ground. But he kept it from doing so, and he caught it in fair territory. So, thank goodness, he put the squeeze on that one.
0: He bobbled it a little bit, but he held on to it. So it's a fly out to left. And out number 2, and Jake Mangum will bat.

0: Jerpy holds the runner at first base, and now he throws over.
1: There have been some really good plays in the field by the Cardinals so far today.
0: That was a good one. A long way to run for Torres on that one. Weatherholtz made two really good ones. Sajacy made a great play on the backhand.
1: And Burleson taking in a couple of throws out of the dirt has looked great again at first base.
0: And a good throw by Herrera, too. He didn't get his man, Cruz, but it was a good throw.
1: The throw beat Cruz. Cruz just got around the tag.
0: Jerpy misses high. 1-0 to Mangum, who struck out against Kyle Leahy, who started this game. He went two innings, gave up a run. 1-1 is the score. And the next delivery is another bunt attempt. It's popped up, and this one's going to be an out as well. So the Pirates try to bunt twice in that inning, and that ball was caught by Herrera, who got a great jump on that. He had a long way to go to get it, as the Pirates are taking bunting practice today, apparently. And the Buccos strand a runner. That's their fourth. We go to the top of the fifth. John will have the play-by-play for you. The Cardinals will have Church, Wynn, and Weatherholt in a 1-1 game.
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2: He leads off another inning, this time the fifth. Skeens, lifetime against the Cardinals, 0-5 with a 2.74 ERA. The pitch, down and in, a ball. Change up that was recognized by Church. He hardly moved. 2-1. Church, one out of eight in the series. That was a double. The only hit the Cardinal batters got on Tuesday night. Reaching for a pitch, he fouls a fastball back to the screen. Two balls, two strikes. His hit was a little spinner off the end of the bat past the third baseman, Jacob Gonzalez. Just went rolling into foul territory, and Church made it to second. The 2-2 pitch, and that's grounded on the left side. Diving play, and Griffin tried to get up from diving and make a quick throw, and the ball squirted out of his glove like a bar of soap in the shower.
3: I don't think he'd have thrown him out anyway. Church runs well, but really good effort by Griffin, and again, he just couldn't get a handle on the baseball. And let's see if the Cardinals can capitalize on that. You've got some speed aboard in a 1-1 game in the fifth inning.
2: Mason Wynn

0: Similar situation. Fermin was the runner last night, but Wynn was able to hit a 3-2 pitch to the gap in right center field and score Fermin from first base. Church, with good speed, takes his lead. He doesn't go, and Wynn takes a high pitch. First pitch fastball at 96, ball one. Graybar is your electrical and datacom distributor, helping to power, connect, and maintain your operation.
1: Yep,
0: Graybar does that.
1: Did I miss the pierogi race? Did they have
0: No,
1: that?
0: No, they're in the oven right now.
1: Okay.
0: The pitch.
1: All right.
0: That's a strike called, and it's a big day for the pierogi race here because they have a couple of taters tied at the top.
1: They do.
0: And we're going from the pierogies to the sausage race with the Cardinals moving on to Milwaukee after today. Runner at first, nobody out. The pitch, a swing and a miss by Mason Wynn. And Skeens is going right after Wynn, throwing fastballs.
1: I don't believe I've ever had a pierogi, but I don't know why I wouldn't, because they sound great. They're Polish dumplings, essentially. And cheese, potato, I mean, what's not to like? Dough? It's a staple here in the Steel City.
0: Skeens takes a quick look to first, and he works out of the stretch. The tall right-hander from the belt, the kick, the pitch. A fastball again, 97. That time it's upstairs, an easy take for Wynn, and a two-ball, two-strike count. Balanced infield behind Skeens with Lau and Griffin playing up the middle looking for a ground ball. Church takes a lead at first base. Big opening on the right side of the infield. A swing and a miss. And the sweeper strikes out Mason Wynn. Mason is out on strikes after looking at all those fastballs.
1: And that's 199 for Paul Skeens.
0: It was that fast?
1: Yes.
0: I know what you're talking about.
1: Yeah.
0: That's his seventh strikeout today. One away from 200 for the season. Three-time All-Star. Takes a look to first base. J.J. Weatherholt is up. Weatherholt takes outside. Weatherholt sees Paul Skeens well.
1: He does.
0: Deep fly ball to right center. Was caught by O'Neill Cruz to lead off the game. Then a double off the wall in right field in the third. The Cardinals could not move Weatherholt off second base. That came with two outs. One out here. Weatherholt swings. Grounds that right back to Skeens. Throwing to second for one. On to first base. That's a double play. 1-6-3. Halfway through the game, we're tied at one in Pittsburgh.
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0: We have time 1-2 for the Pirates. Bottom of the fifth inning. Davis goes after the first pitch, and Jerpy throws it by him. Strike one. Henry Davis, a ground out to Weatherholt. A 1-2-3 second inning. That was the last out of the season for Kyle Leahy.

0: And here's a foul ball over the screen, directly behind home plate. A souvenir downstairs, nothing in two.
1: And we can report the thrilling final of the pierogi race. With just the two that were tied coming into the last day, it was Pete and Hannah squaring off.
0: Here's a high pop behind home plate. Off with the mask. Herrera on the track with room, and he dropped the ball. He had it, and the ball then popped out of the mitt. That will probably be an E2.
1: I think it will be. It popped out of his glove, then he tried to grab it again and almost got it the second time, but it just eluded him.
0: Oh, my.
1: So Pete won by a nose and a photo finish over Hannah.
0: Now, if Hannah had dropped that handbag, Hannah may have won.
1: Just thinking that, I watched it. I felt the same way. I think all winter, she is really going to be stewing over the fact that she did not reach the handbag out. She would have won 100%. They were tied coming into today, and she's going to have to think about that all winter.
0: It is an E2 in the pitch outside. One ball, two strikes on Henry Davis.
1: I'm surprised that ball came back, by the way. The wind maybe shifted a little bit.
0: The pitch by Jerpy. A little bit low. Two balls, two strikes. Well, similar thing happened to the Cardinals in the playoffs in 2006 in San Diego when Mike Piazza dropped one of those. Albert Pujols then dropped one in the sand over the center field fence. Jerpy with the 2-2 pitch. A little bit high. Well, we'll see how that affects Jerpy. Jerpy was ahead 0-2, thought he had an out on Davis. But with the error, we play on. And now a 3-2 pitch from the young Cardinal left-hander. A swing and a miss. Davis strikes out.
1: It's only the second error, by the way, for Ivan Herrera. Yes, we know he doesn't throw that well, but I think his receiving has been pretty good behind the plate. I think he's okay at blocking balls, and, you know, he's trying to get rid of that release, get the release going as quickly as he can to give himself a shot to throw a runner out. But I think on the receiving side of it, there's been some positive developments.
0: Oh, some dramatic improvement. Herrera puts down the target for Jerpy, lefty against lefty. The pitch to Cruz gets away from Herrera all the way to the backstop. After a home run by Burleson in the first inning, Cruz led off against Leahy, hitting a double, went over the head of Nathan Church in center field. Then he stole third and scored on a hit by Lau. No pitch for a strike that catches the outside part of the plate, 1-1 on O'Neill Cruz. So a 1-1 game ever since the first inning, and the Pirates are batting in their half of the fifth with one out. Jerpy's next offering is swung on and popped up. That goes foul out of play as we pause for an ID here on the Cardinals Radio Network, powered by Graybar.
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0: The pitch is swung on, and that is lined into right center field for a base hit. Just over Weatherholt. Cruz gets a one-out hit and always a threat to run like he did in the first inning when he stole third base just barely.
1: He tried to sneak that fastball in on Cruz and thinking that he might be able to sneak it by him, but Cruz's hands are so quick. He turned on that really fast, hit that ball on the line.
0: This copyrighted broadcast is presented by authority of the St. Louis Cardinals, LLC. May not be reproduced or retransmitted in any form. The accounts and descriptions of this game may not be
1: disseminated
0: without the express written consent of
1: St. Louis Cardinals.
0: Brought to you by
1: Brown and Crouppen.
0: A great
1: long
0: firm. Pickoff throw to first. Cruz is back in. Cruz and Burleson talk over the affairs of the day. They were talking between first and second when Cruz was on his way to second base on the double.
1: I've noticed Cruz a lot. Cruz does a lot of talking. I've noticed he does that quite a bit.
0: Here's a swing and a miss by Connor Griffin. But I could see Burleson, who was following Cruz to second as Burleson was going to cover the bag on the double. As he kept turning his head, Cruz turning his, and they were having a conversation about something going into second base. And they talk things over now. Big swing and a foul back. Four-seam fastball fouled back to the screen, and Griffin is in the hole. No balls, two strikes.
1: Three at-bats for O'Neill Cruz. I know what I'd be talking about if I was him, that all three at-bats, he's hit the ball over 100 miles an hour. 103, 109, and that hit was 111 off the bat.
0: And just over J.J. Weatherholt. Weatherholt plays

0: Up the middle right now. The pitch, Griffin swings, fouling that back to the screen. A changeup. And he did not chase and miss. He fouled that off and lives to see another pitch here from Connor Jerpy. Or Cooper Jerpy, I should say. Cooper Jerpy on in relief of Kyle Leahy. Cooper is ready, looks to first base. Connor Griffin, the batter. The pitch inside to him. One ball, two strikes. Cooper, 25 years old. He was drafted out of Oregon State in 2022, a first-round pick by the Cardinals, the 22nd overall pick. Jerpy checks on Cruz and the pitch. Inside again, two balls, two strikes. Jerpy walked a batter in the third, left him on. Walked a batter in the fourth inning and left a runner on. A single here in the fifth. Cruz with good speed takes his lead at first base. Jerpy gives him a look. Now the pitch. And that ball is looped into center field. It's going to drop for a hit. Picked on a hop by Nathan Church. First and second with one out for Brandon Lau. Lau has been on with an RBI single and a walk today.
1: Feels like a pretty critical juncture of the game right now with two on and just one out. Middle of the order. Although they're both left-handed, Lau and O'Hearn, Lau has had a pretty good at-bat against Jerpy his last time up, worked out a walk. But this is going to be a key moment here, I think.
0: Seven double play balls off the bat of Brandon Lau, who takes a bender just inside, ball one. That was a pretty good breaking ball. Sweeper at 77, just didn't quite break enough to catch the corner. Brandon Lau out of the University of Maryland, 32 years old. The pitch on the way from Jerpy. A strike on the outside part of the plate, 1-1. Reports say that the Pirates have not been talking with Lau about a new contract. He's going to be a free agent, even though there appears to be interest, according to the reports, between the two parties. And they've enjoyed having Lau and O'Hearn as part of the clubhouse and the roster this year, helping their young players. The pitch is swung on and missed.
1: Well, he's going to get a good contract. Of course, it's an odd year to be a free agent, if you think about that, with all of the labor stuff that's coming up. But I think eventually that'll get worked out, and somebody's going to want him. Somebody's going to want him big time.
0: And as I was saying, in a park like this with the short porch and right, Camden Yards,
1: yeah,
0: Philadelphia, those smaller ballparks, he would be of great interest to those teams for sure. A swing and a miss. Strike three. A big sweeper strikes out Brandon Lau. That came at a good time. Two strikeouts in the inning, three in the game for Jerpy. And here is left-handed batting Ryan O'Hearn.
1: Well, so far he passed that first test with the game on the line here, I think, in the fifth inning. And you're not going to see Skeens go the entire game here. Eventually it's going to be a bullpen game on both sides. But the Pirates threatening here.
0: Here's a swing and a miss, a first pitch fastball at 89 miles an hour, and O'Hearn was a little bit late. O'Hearn was called out after a challenge. It was called a ball, but on the challenge, it was strike three to end the third inning. The pitch inside, and that turns O'Hearn around. O'Hearn was looking for something away. There's the story the batter just told Jerpy.
1: Yep.
0: I'm looking middle away and almost got clipped by a pitch up and in.
1: The batter always tells you a story if you listen and watch.
0: The runners lead at first and second, a tie game, bottom of the fifth, two outs, the pitch outside. 2-1 on O'Hearn. O'Hearn, a fly out to Church in center field, and the challenge, strike three in the third inning. Good speed with Cruz at second, good speed at first. Griffin takes his lead, now the pitch. Outside again, 3-1, and a dangerous pitch coming up here to a guy who can hit the ball a long way. Ryan O'Hearn with 18 home runs, 74 RBIs. He has 17 doubles to go along with his 18 homers. The runners lead, two outs. The 3-1 pitch here by Jerpy to O'Hearn instead. A turnaround, a look to second base, a disengagement before the 3-1 pitch.
1: Well, not only is it a dangerous pitch to O'Hearn, but if you walk him, then you've got to face Nick Gonzalez, who is not an easy out.
0: The 3-1 pitch. Outside, Gonzalez will bat with the bases loaded and two down.

0: walk an inning so far for Jerpy. He's in his third inning in relief of Kyle Leahy today. Gonzalez has singled. Jerpy walked him in the fourth inning. A mound visit by Leo Bernal. At second base, two of the finest young players in the game have a few words out there, talk things over, and I'm talking about Weatherholt and Connor Griffin. The go-ahead run is Cruz. He scored the tying run in the first inning. Cruz at third, Griffin at second, O'Hearn at first base. And one of the top hitters in baseball, average-wise, Nick Gonzalez steps in. Batting at 303, the pitch to him. A swing and a miss, strike one. Well, here's a big test right here, and it comes against a right-handed batter.
1: No doubt. And, you know, how do you get ahead of him? Well, that just happened with a fastball. How do you finish him off? That's a different problem.
0: Balanced infield behind the lefty. Cooper Jerpy with the pitch. Inside, jackknifing out of the way. Gonzalez, he may be thinking, maybe I would have been better off being hit with the bases loaded. One ball, one strike. Cruz, Griffin, O'Hearn, they're the base runners. The pitch on the way, and that is grounded to third, right next to the bag. So JC kicks third ahead of Griffin. Nicely done by Jerpy and the Cardinals to leave the bases loaded. We head to the sixth inning, and Mike Claiborne will join us. 1-1, Cardinals Pirates.
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0: Claiborne joins us as we play in the sixth inning. The Cardinals and Pirates in a 1-1 game. Skeens with a pitch, and it's grounded to third, fielded by Nick Gonzalez, who throws out Yvonne Herrera. But that's a moral victory for Herrera, who struck out the first two times up.
6: Yeah, just making contact against Skeens is monumental right now. And looks like we have a good old-fashioned pitching duel.
0: Yeah,
6: although
0: we do
6: use some more pitchers than we did on Tuesday night.
0: Now the Cardinals today in the Rogue Grays, they have the navy blue caps and helmets. Cardinals across the front of the jersey, the birds on the bat. Pirates in the black jerseys, black caps and helmets, home white pants. Skeens with the pitch, and Burleson takes a ball. Mike Claiborne's wearing the blue blazer with the white shirt, and he has the tan trousers on and the fine Italian loafers.
6: Thank you
0: very
6: much.
0: The best dressed man in radio right there.
6: Well, everybody can see.
0: Here's
6: how well dressed I am.
0: Here's the 1-0 and a check swing, and Burleson couldn't hold up. Went for the slider in the dirt. One ball, one strike on the Cardinal first baseman, who homered in the first inning off Skeens.

0: That's how the Cardinals got their run. Cruz doubled, stole third, and came in on a hit. Pitch inside, almost clipped the uniform of Burleson, ball two.
1: I have to wonder how long Skeens will go after this inning. He's at 86 pitches. He normally goes about six, maybe seven.
0: Griffin plays up the middle at shortstop, and the ball is hit right to him. He backhands, plants, throws, and retires. Burleson, two down. Ground out to third, ground out to short, with Jordan Walker coming up. Let's see if he can pick up a hit for the Cardinals. They only have two today.
2: Right fielder, Jordan Walker.
0: Make that three hits. They had a double by Weatherholt back in the second inning.
1: And Church also had a single.
0: So a three-hit day. Home run, a double, and a single. The pitch. Half swing and a foul. 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Five hits for the Pirates, three for the Cardinals, but a run for each team. Ball in the dirt, one and one on Jordan Walker.
1: Nice to see Cooper Derpy pitch out of that jam in the previous inning.
0: And he had to do it against one of the toughest right-handed batters in baseball. One of the top average hitters. Oh, batting over 300. Ground ball headed up the middle, but the shortstop gets to it, and Griffin throws out Walker. Three ground ball outs. We head to the bottom of the sixth inning in Pittsburgh, tied at one.
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0: Cooper Derpy deals strike one to Ronnie Simon, leading off the bottom of the sixth of a 1-1 game in Pittsburgh. The next pitch, baby, right down the middle. That's a strike, and it's nothing and two.
8: Pitch called strike. Batter sounds it.
0: The batter is challenging, and he's struggling right now. 0 for his last 12. It's a strike.
1: He can't get it. He can't catch a break.
0: No.
8: One challenge remaining.
0: No, that's the way it's going for their 26-year-old outfielder from the Dominican Republic. Got off to a pretty good start. He has 15 hits and 57 at-bats. He swings and fouls a pitch back on 0-2. I see they had last call at your beer bar, Mike's Beer Bar, outside.
1: Yeah, we wanted to
0: left field
1: shut it down
0: corner
1: early today. Nice crowd, considering it's a day game.
0: Well, they
1: the
0: get good crowds here
1: game
0: for day games.
1: Yeah.
0: And it is their final home game. The 0-2, up and away, one ball, two strikes.
1: This is a really good sports town. You name the sport, they show up for them.
0: Jerpy into the windup. The 1-2 pitch for the right-handed batting Simon, high and away. Jerpy gets ahead, two strikes, and before you know it, it's 2-2 or 3-2.
1: Yeah, that's the one thing I'm sure he wants to be better at. Once he gets ahead,

0: stay ahead.
1: Find the put-away pitch. The pitch to Simon. Grounded foul off to the left.
0: And I think one of the other things he's run across, you see a lot of hitters fouling balls off because they don't pick it up until late, and that's one more pitch. That's one less pitch he has the opportunity to throw.
1: Jerpy's offering is swung on, and that's hit foul, going out of play down the right field line. Jerpy starting his fourth inning out of the bullpen today. Slahy with his last opening start, two innings, one run on three hits. He didn't walk anybody, struck out three and threw 37 pitches, and the breaking balls looked a lot more efficient today, a lot better, certainly more productive. The 2-2 pitch, and that's fouled over the screen, and downstairs it goes. Bright sunshine. The temperature at first pitch, 61 degrees. It was 66 degrees at first pitch back home.
0: Yeah, now I say it's 64, so we're midday here in Pittsburgh.
1: The pitch by Jerpy. That swung on, line to left field, and it's going to get down for a hit. Backhanded by Torres. A wide turn by Simon, and he'll hold at first base, breaking an 0 for 12.
0: Good play by Torres to cut that off because Simon thought about taking two, but Torres was able to get it quickly and get it back to the infield.
1: Jerpy has had to pitch around traffic. He had one base runner in the third, had to deal with a walk, and then a bunt attempt by Simon that went over the pitcher but was fielded by Weatherholt, who got the force out on Gonzalez at second base, so not too much trouble there. But Jerpy left the bases loaded the last inning, and he deals high to left-handed batting Spencer Horwitz, showing bunt. Horwitz does not have a sacrifice bunt this season.
0: He's waiting till the end. He's turned out to be a pretty good player for Pittsburgh.
1: The pitch, Horwitz didn't show a sign of bunting there. He takes ball two outside. And the Cardinals have a right-hander getting ready in their bullpen, backing up Jerpy. The Pirates have put the leadoff man on three times in six innings. They scored the leadoff runner in the first. Pitch outside, three balls and no strikes on Horwitz.
0: We are so far away. It's like, it's either Graceffo or Winquist.
1: Jerpy with the 3-0 pitch, deals a strike, and it's 3-1 on Horwitz. Horwitz facing Jerpy, hit a fly ball to short left, and a good running catch by Torres retired him. First base to pitcher covering, facing Leahy in the second, 0 for 2. The 3-1 pitch, and as Jerpy was ready to pitch, time was called. And Jerpy just held on to the ball. That's how pitchers get hurt.
0: Yeah. I mean, the very last second he called time. He doesn't have to give it to him, but Scott Berry elected to give it to him. But you're right. That's the way you can get hurt.
1: Now on 3-1, look to first base. The pitch on the way. A swing, and the ball is popped up. It's on the infield. One step on the outfield grass. Coming in now in the dirt, Weatherholt makes the catch as the wind grabbed that one. One out. That was some nice poise by Jerpy.
0: It was.
1: Rebounded to make the pitch to get a rather weak pop out.
0: Sometimes that'll throw your concentration off.
1: And that's exactly what Horwitz was trying to do, waiting as late as he could for the timeout. And we are going to have a pitching change brought to you by Goodwill. Nice job by Jerpy. Leaves with a runner on and Mangum coming up. Give hope, give local, give Goodwill. We'll give you a break right here.
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2: Oliver Marmol goes to the bullpen and brings in right-hander Gordon Graceffo. Graceffo inherits a runner. Runner at first base, Ronnie Simon. Jake Mangum, a switch hitter, will bat left-handed now against Graceffo. Bluffing a move at first, the pitch is swung on, and that's popped up. Third base side, so JC coming down the line, playing the wind, and in fair territory, makes the catch about 20 feet away from the plate.
3: You like that. For one pitch, one out. G's had a pretty good season. This is his 61st appearance. 8-2 is his record. The earned run average, 2.76. And he's done everything from spot start to give you more than one inning in relief. And he's going to be part of this bullpen in 2027.
2: He's made some changes, made some grip changes, and they've paid some dividends. The runner goes. The pitch is taken for a strike, and the ball's dropped by Herrera. A stolen base for Simon. That's his fourth without being caught. In fact, this one without a throw. The go-ahead run is at second. Henry Davis, the batter, struck out swinging in the fifth inning after popping up near the screen, and Herrera dropped the ball for an E2.
3: Well, Henry Davis, the first pick overall, just can't put it together offensively, but defensively, he's pretty darn good.
2: A half swing and a foul. Couldn't get the bat out of the way on a pitch in off the plate. It's fouled off, 0-2. Graceffo, a rough outing his last time, in extra innings against the Nationals. He was the losing pitcher, one inning. Two hits, four runs, two earned. He had a strikeout and walked a couple of batters. One of the few times he hasn't been effective lately. The pitch, a swing and a miss. Threw the changeup and struck out Davis, leaving the go-ahead run at second base. Nicely done. And a nice job by Cooper Jerpy. We go to the seventh. Flames will be joined by Ricky Horton as Ricky returns in a 1-1 game at Pittsburgh.
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3: Skeens back out there, odd, because he typically does not start an inning when he has more than 90 pitches, but he's doing that here. 1-1 the count to Bernal. Next pitch is taken low.
4: I think they're going to let him go as long as he can, considering he's going after 200 strikeouts. And this is his last game of 2026.
3: Bryson Motz, I believe, is the lefty getting loose in the Cardinals pen right now. Cardinals pitching's been good today. There's a pitch low, 3-1, and he's in danger of losing Bernal. Well, Skeens has been as advertised, 2 walks, 7 punch-outs, only 3 Cardinal hits allowed and the 1 run. Bernal, then Torres, then Sajesi. The 3-1 pitch is a called strike. So 1 pitch away from 200 punch-outs.
4: If you're Don Kelly, if he gets the punch out here, do you go get him?
3: Well, they have, I think that's a lefty throwing in their pen. I can't really see. We can't see their reliever. The pitch is a called strike 3, and there it is. His 200th strikeout of the year. And the Pirate fan base here understood what was going on right there as they are giving a standing ovation. And here comes the manager. There's the answer to your question. As Skeens strikes out this Leo Bernal.
4: Saying, no, don't take him out.
3: They want him to go for 300, apparently. And he's getting booed. But they're not going to boo Skeens when he comes out of this game.
4: Well, they're talking about it.
3: But he's going to win the discussion. The manager is going to win that. Skeens strikes out 200. And here's a round of applause for him. Hasn't been his best year, but they still appreciate Paul Skeens here in Pittsburgh. Now we're going to have a pitching change. It's brought to you by Missouri Farmers Care, feeding Cardinal fans across the nation. We'll be right back.
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3: It's been a busy year for Johan Ramirez, a right-hander from the Dominican Republic. Began his big league career with Seattle, pitched with Cleveland, Pittsburgh, then the White Sox, and on to the Mets, Baltimore, the Dodgers, Boston, and back to Pittsburgh again. So he's been around a little bit, and he misses ball one to

0: in foul territory that was dropped by Herrera. Next delivery is grounded to the right side. A three-hopper handled at second by Lau, and he throws out Torres for out number two.
1: You know, this Ramirez, when you look at his numbers, 65th appearance, he has 99 strikeouts.
0: Yeah, it's a lot.
1: I mean, he's kind of like a Swiss Army knife for them. He does a lot of things and kept the ERA under three in 83 innings.
0: Closing the book on Paul Skeens, 6 1/3 innings, 3 hits, 1 run, 2 walks, and 8 strikeouts. Cooper Jerpy, we can close that book too, and that was a good book. And that pitch hits the J.C. right in the middle of the back. My goodness, he went down hard too. That ball was up and in, so J.C. was plunked with a 2-out, nobody on, and it's been a tough
1: series.
0: Tough series physically for him, yeah. He was hit on a ground ball that was hard hit towards third, and that one definitely got him right in the middle of the back. Probably knocked the breath out of him again. That's what he had the other day. Yeah. Chris Conroy working on him now. Let's pause right here for Station ID on the Cardinals Radio Network, powered by Graybar.
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0: That pitch hits Sajacy right between the 2 and 5. Mm. He spun out of the way. Thankfully, it wasn't higher than that. But he's trying to do some stretching right now just to make sure he's okay. And that Sajacy's not a big guy. And he went down like he was really hurt there. And he's making his way now to first base. And the crowd gives him a nice, polite round of applause on the Cardinals jersey and across the nation. Stifel is a leader in wealth management and investment banking, helping individuals and businesses build for the future. Stifel, where success meets success.
1: You know, in that situation, when you get hit by a pitch like that, it scares you more than anything else.
0: Exactly, yeah.
1: Because you're not normally accustomed to getting hit in that area, let alone getting hit at all.
0: I think that ball that hit him at third base was the same deal. Mm-hmm. Just kind of scared by it, and I don't blame him. So he's aboard, Church at the plate, and he pops the first pitch up left side of the infield. That should be easily playable at third, and it is by Gonzalez. So Church and the Cardinals are retired, and we go to the seventh inning stretch. Presented by Spectra, built for big moments. Here for St. Louis, we're still tied at 1 in Pittsburgh.
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0: 25-year-old left-hander Bryson Motts will take over for the Cardinals in the bottom of the seventh inning. Seventh inning stretch was presented by Spectrum. It's internet, mobile, and streaming TV all from one place.

0: And Motz, the left-hander, is in his seventh game as a Cardinal. He's made one start, 6.92 ERA. And let's hope he's about as good as Cooper Jerpy was.
1: Well, this is going to be a good test. And I know Ollie wants to see some of these guys in a higher leverage situation, and this is one for Bryson.
0: And his first pitch is a doozy, 94. That had some gas to it. Motz has kind of gained on the velocity a little bit as his career has gone on. That was kind of the negative on him for a bit, was that he was really pitched well. He actually led Springfield to the Texas League Championship, where he was a big part of that. And that was in 25. Next pitch is outside, but they wanted to see a little more velo from him, so he's got some more velo, but he kind of lost some of his command with that.
1: You know, it wasn't long ago, you never heard somebody talk about a lefty having to turn it up a notch velocity-wise. They always cared about location and
0: right.
1: Control. Well, now we still want that, but we like for you to put a couple extra miles on.
0: So Motz's double-A year in 25, he only had 33 walks in 114 innings. So, I mean, his command was outstanding. Next delivery is outside, but I think he's definitely kind of ramping it up a little bit more just to kind of quicken up the body and maybe, again, just get more leverage with his hips.
1: We've seen guys improve their velocity. I go back to Kevin Segrist.
0: Swinging a foul off to the left.
1: We saw him early in his career, and he was 90, 92. And the next thing you know, he's 96.
0: Motz does have 17 strikeouts in 13 innings. 2-2 count on O'Neill Cruz leading off the bottom of the seventh. The pitch is popped up in the middle of the diamond. Who wants it? It's Walker, and he's calling off everybody else, and he makes the catch on the run. And two more steps, and he's standing on the infield dirt. He went a long way to get that one.
1: And you notice he had all the room in the world to catch that fly ball.
0: They weren't going to be in his way. I don't blame them.
1: We've seen that before.
0: So Cruz is out. Motz gets his first man in a game brought to you by Budweiser, official beer sponsor of Major League Baseball. Crack open the game with Budweiser. Enjoy unrivaled flavor and refreshment. There's strike one. You love those strike ones. This time to Connor Griffin, their 20-year-old shortstop. Ah, to be 20 years old and a shortstop in the big leagues. Must be nice. Next pitch to Griffin is a check swing. I think he went. Well, I do not get the agreement from Tom Hanahan. He says no.
1: 20 years old in the big league says you can play a little bit.
0: Yeah.
1: And you have a real future. They have a few players like that now.
0: I guess if you want to get an adult beverage, you have to have a teammate help you with that. 1-1 pitch is swung on and missed.
1: Parents still have to sign things for you.
0: Yeah, right. I'm assuming he drives by now.
1: And he got married at like 19. So he's growing up in a hurry.
0: Well, this game will grow you up in a hurry.
1: It will.
0: Actually, the minor leagues does that too, I must say.
1: But for a guy like him, he didn't spend much time in the minors.
0: No, he didn't. Might as well do it here. A little safer, maybe. The 1-2 pitch is hit hard to left field. Base hit. Boy, the quick bat speed of Connor Griffin, and he runs well. And here's going to be a big test. Motz, can he hold him close enough
1: to give Herrera
0: a chance? Exactly right. Because he's going to go.
1: You know what we've seen with Herrera? When he didn't feel like he has a real shot, he just drops the ball. He doesn't even try and throw down a second. And I understand, because his throws have been somewhat errant. But they're going to have to keep him close here.
0: Will he go on the first pitch? Not going. The pitch home is tap foul by Brandon Lau. In fact, he was going back to the bag. He's not fully convinced about Motz's move yet. I'm talking about Griffin, who's 23 for 26. Stealing bases.
1: How about him? Strike him out, throw him out of here.
0: There's a move to first base. Now he's going to know his move a little bit. I'm trying to figure out what that noise was they were just playing over the loudspeaker here for the fans to respond to.
1: Now, that move to first, kind of deliberate. Maybe he's setting him up a little bit because he knows he has one more opportunity.
0: Could be. Next pitch home is outside, a pitch out, too. I think they were setting up the pitch out, maybe. So with a pitch out, here's the key on the pitch out. You can't go so fast and give away that it's a pitch out. You have to do your normal delivery and then just hope that the catcher has a chance to throw him out. I bet he goes here. Not going. Going back to the

0: bag, a swing and a miss. What's he waiting for? I think he's a little befuddled by Mons. He's not sure about his lead right now. Now we can get the strike him out, throw him out that you are asking for. I think that's a reasonable thing to ask for.
1: It's the only time I'm going to ask for it in Pittsburgh.
0: All right.
1: This year.
0: Lau 2-for-3 in this game, or 1-for-2, I should say, plus a walk, not going again, and another swing and a miss. Mots gets him with a sweeper, and that brings in O'Hearn. So I am a little bit surprised that Connor Griffin has not taken off yet.
1: 187 strikeouts for Lau, and I'm like you. I thought he would have at least tried to steal one. He hasn't even shown the look yet.
0: There are a couple people, by the way, vying to take over the strikeout record. There's a swing and a miss by O'Hearn. A couple of Schwarbers, one of them.
1: Yeah.
0: So is the shortstop that we just saw recently, Montgomery, Colson Montgomery. He's getting close, too, to the Mark Reynolds record.
1: See, what, 220?
0: I think it's 222, yeah. I saw stat on it earlier today, and it's a lot of strikeouts. But it's interesting. There's about three guys that are within shouting distance this year. That's how many strikeouts we've had from several big leaguers.
1: And it's more accepted now because of Schwarber and what he's able to do other than strikeout.
0: Moved to first. Back safely is Connor Griffin.
1: I mean, there was a time when that was almost a taboo to strike out over 100 times.
0: Yeah, I think those days are
1: long gone.
0: Yes, they are.
1: I mean, 150 is accepted now.
0: Swing and a hard hit ball. Left center field. On the move is Torres, and he runs it down and makes the play. A good inning for Bryson Mots. Gives up a hit, strikes out a batter, puts a zero on the board. We go to the eighth. John will have the play-by-play for you. It's Cardinals 1, Pirates 1.
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9: We have a good old-fashioned standoff here in Pittsburgh, Pennsylvania, 1-1, and it has been that way since the very first inning. A Burleson home run, Cruz hit a double, stole third, came in on a base hit, and we've been tied at one since the first. We're in the eighth. Here's a fastball thrown by Gregory Soto. Veteran left-hander throws strike one to Mason Wynn. Soto at 31 years old. 6-5 this year, 3.72 ERA, a 4.18 career ERA. Saw a lot of him with Detroit. Moved on to Philadelphia. Pitch in for a strike.
0: He gets a fair amount of booze here. I'm not sure what's up with that, John. I think he's a pretty good pitcher.

0: Pitcher.
1: Well, he was with Philadelphia, Baltimore, the Mets after Detroit, and joined the Pittsburgh Pirates here in 26. The two-strike pitch for Mason Winn, leading off the Cardinal half of the eighth inning of a 1-1 game. Soto waits for the pitch timer to wind down to two. He deals, and a fastball on the hands is fouled back. From the first pitch of the season to the last pitch in October, Bet365 is the official mobile sports betting partner of the St. Louis Cardinals. Soto works from the third base side of the rubber. The pitch on the way, and Wynn takes up and away. One ball, two strikes. Paul Skeens, he got his eight strikeouts, finishing the year at 200 strikeouts, but he's still 0-5 against the Cardinals. He will not be involved in the decision today. The 1-2 pitch. Outside as Soto dropped three quarters, trying to get Wynn to reach for an outside slider. Well, was 0-2, is now a 2-2 count. 8-9-1 in the order. Weatherhold on deck, and then Herrera. Soto's pitch, a swing, and that's fouled out of play off to the right. Don Kelly going with his left-hander to face a right-handed batter, left-handed batter, and then another right-handed batter. And Herrera, through his young career, has been pretty good against left-handed pitching. So we'll see how it plays out. Wynn is trying to get on base here to open up the eighth inning. The 2-2 pitch, he swings and hits this one in the air to left field. Starting back on it, Mangum, he comes in now, waits and makes the catch. One down for J.J. Weatherholt, who has a flyout, a double, and a double play ball. Weatherholt approaching the plate, taking his time. And it's Henry Davis throwing a new ball to his pitcher, Gregory Soto. Johan Ramirez threw six pitches, four strikes. Two-thirds of the seventh inning he worked, and he hit Thomas Ojasi with a pitch. Lefty against lefty, Soto with the pitch for Weatherholt. That's low, and that bounces away from Davis out in front of the plate. New ball thrown to the mound. 97, Soto can still get the fastball up there. Very fast.
2: Sure can.
1: Very quick to the plate. The Pirates have out-hit the Cardinals 7-3, but we're tied at one. Here's a ball that's tapped up the first baseline. Soto gets to it, tried to scoop it with the glove to first, but whiffed on it. And Weatherholt is on with his second hit today. The go-ahead run is Weatherholt with Yvonne Herrera coming up. And usually in a game like this, Ricky, it's something like that that just knocks the door down.
2: We saw it. We've seen it happen so many times. And typically when a pitcher does it, and I say that a lot, but I know the psyche of a pitcher, he's frustrated because that should have been an out or could have been an out. Not an easy play. He would have had to kind of scoop it with his glove and flip it all at the same time.
1: But if he happened to scoop it, I think he had the out at first base.
2: No doubt. He had time to get it, but... So that kind of sticks with you a little bit longer.
1: Herrera is trying to break an 0 for 10, and what a time to do so against the lefty. A throw over to first and back in safely. It's Weatherholt, and a mound visit. Davis is on his way out to talk with Soto. Well, it's the last home game for the Pittsburgh Pirates. The last game between the Cardinals and the Pirates of 13 for 2026, and the Redbirds have won 7. They won 4 here back in April. They swept the series. But the Pirates seemed to turn the series in games played in St. Louis. And now the Cardinals were able to come back from being one hit on Tuesday in a 2-0 loss to win 5-1 last night. And we're in a 1-1 game in the eighth inning. Another long mound visit. It's finally over. Davis behind the plate. Herrera settling in. Weatherholt leads it first. The pitch. Herrera takes inside, and that was a sinking fastball at 96 that almost hit Herrera's right shoe. He's been hit before, only 31 times. Hit by a pitch here last night. He holds the bat right down on the knob. The pitch to him is a strike.
2: We've seen Herrera so many times have a rough start to a game, couple of punch outs,

0: and then just hit a dagger late.
1: The left field corner completely unguarded with Mangum playing over toward left center field. From the stretch, the pitch by Soto. A swing and a foul.
2: Almost.
1: Just past the third baseman down the left field line. Nick Gonzalez, who's had his issues with errors, is guarding the line, playing about 10 feet behind the bag. Griffin, a very deep shortstop at the edge of the outfield grass. Playing up the middle at second base, Brandon Lau. Horowitz is holding at first base against J.J. Weatherholt. 1-2 on Ivan Herrera, and a batter's timeout taken by the Cardinal catcher today. Herrera's catching, and Leo Bernal is the DH. A Burleson home run in the first inning. That's the Cardinal run. The Pirates tied it up in the bottom of the first. We're in the eighth, 1-1. Pickoff throw to first. Weatherholt is back in safely. And that's two disengagements. Two disengagements with Herrera at the plate. A little bigger lead now for Weatherholt. He doesn't go, and the pitch inside nearly hit Herrera's right leg again. 2-2 the count. Well, he gets hit so much because they feel like they have to keep the ball right in on his hands.
2: They're throwing fastballs in. They're throwing breaking pitches to the back foot.
1: And Ivan Herrera is trying to move Weatherholt off first base. One out. There's a foul ball behind Pop Warner going down the left field line. Pop is coaching third.
2: I think the other part of Herrera being hit is he starts out open. We talk about that a lot. Of course, he's changed that a little bit over time. But he starts out open, but then he closes up. So he's actually moving towards the plate when the ball's on its way.
1: Soto from the stretch, a look to first. Now the pitch. A swing and a line drive base hit center field. Weatherholt will stop at second as Cruz comes up with the ball on a roll. Boo go the fans.
2: They just do not like Soto. They were booing him the other night. He picked up his 16th save, and I mean, he's been really good for them. And I'm just not quite sure what the animosity is about Soto here.
1: So Herrera breaks out of an 0 for 10 with a single up the middle, and the Cardinals have two on for Alec Burleson. Lefty against lefty. The Pirates have a right-hander ready in their bullpen. And we're going to have a mound visit.
2: Tell us their pitching coach, because he has the slowest walk.
1: He does, and this is the second mound visit, the first, of course, by the catcher. If there are two mound visits from the dugout, the second visit, you have to change pitchers. But this is the first from the dugout with their pitching coach going out there. And Bill Murphy does not resemble the pitching coach for the Nationals.
2: No, he does not. Spicoli. I wonder if he ever got word that I was calling him that. I hope he realizes it was a compliment. Big fan of that movie, Fast Times at Ridgemont High.
1: A very slow walk by Murphy. He does not step on the third baseline. He stepped over the line. Just a leisurely stroll in the park back to the top step of the dugout right now. Burleson stands in. The major league leader and runs batted in with 113. The go-ahead run is Weatherholt at second, Herrera at first base. Soto with the pitch, and Burleson swings, and he hits a high fly ball down the right field line, and that is going to go foul. He was aggressively going after Gregory Soto on the first pitch, and a long, loud strike.
2: About 10 degrees foul. Straighten that one out.
1: Playing way off the line, Ronnie Simon. Ball to the right field corner. There's a good chance of scoring Herrera. Another big swing and a foul straight back this time on a 97-mile-an-hour fastball. 0-2 for Burley. Burley hit the home run off Skeens in the first inning. Since then, he has grounded out to Lau and grounded out to their shortstop, Griffin. The infield at double play depth. Burleson on 0-2. Soto is ready. His pitch. A swing and a miss. The ball rolls just to the right of the catcher, not far enough for the runners to advance. Burleson is out on strikes. And we are going to have a pitching change.

0: Walker coming up. He won't face the lefty, Soto. This change is brought to you by Goodwill. Give hope, give local, give Goodwill. We'll be right back.
1: Stein! Ball! Left field! Grand slam! Cardinals win!
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0: It's Luke Weaver coming on with two outs. Runners at first and second for the Cardinals in the eighth inning in a tie game at one. Weaver followed Jared Jones to the mound, pitching the eighth inning on Tuesday night. And he struck out the side. He struck out Bernal Torres, walks the J.C., and struck out Nathan Church. So he's on with two outs this time, facing Jordan Walker. Walker has struck out, walked, and grounded out. The pitch, Walker takes outside, ball one.
7: He about fell down. Weaver on that delivery, he landed and twisted off to the right. I thought maybe he hurt his ankle on it, but he's fixed the landing spot now, and he's ready to go. That was awkward.
0: Walker is stuck on 28 home runs and 100 RBIs. His last home run came on September 1st at Dodger Stadium. The Cardinals won two out of three in that series in L.A. The former Cardinal Weaver pitches, ball two, low. And I think that landing spot's in his head right now.
7: I do. I agree. A little ginger with that.
0: He's not comfortable out there.
7: Delivery, yes.
0: That just might play into Walker in the Cardinals' hands with two on, two outs in the eighth, 1-1. It has been 1-1 since the first inning. The pitch. Walker tried to check his swing and did not. Carried the bat over the plate. Change up at 87, had him fooled, and the count 2-1. Weaver from the stretch. Weatherholt is the go-ahead run at second. The pitch. In there for a strike. Back-to-back changeups.
7: Back-to-back changeups, and that's why Weaver is so tough. He can be behind in the count and still dominate you after that because of that changeup.
0: Runners at first and second. Two outs and the 2-2 pitch for Walker. Batter's timeout taken just as Weaver was ready to pitch. Two balls, two strikes. Two on, two outs. Weaver is ready. A long pause. Now the pitch. Walker takes strike three called after two changeups, a 95-mile-an-hour fastball, and Walker is out looking, leaving two men on. On to the bottom of the eighth, tied at one in Pittsburgh.
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4: Ryan Stanek on his first pitch in the bottom of the eighth inning gets a fly ball to right field that Walker puts away with a one-handed grab. One pitch, one out. In a 1-1 game in the bottom of the eighth inning in Pittsburgh. Marlon, Ricky Horton, Mike Claiborne, I'm John Rooney. Our producer-engineer is Ryan Schulte. Daniel Hinkamp is in the St. Louis studio. Tom Ackerman hosted our pregame show. Joe Pott will be ahead with the postgame show. The pitch is up and in to left-handed batting Ronnie Simon. Simon, a switch hitter, finally broke out of an 0-for-12. With a base hit, and he stole second, only to be left at second base in the sixth inning. The pitch, that's in there for a strike as Stanek comes right after the Pirates. And for Nick Gonzalez, he's one out of three today, and again, that's about right at 300 hitter.
6: Good to get him out leading off a inning late in the game.
4: Here's a strike. Slider that catches the outside corner. The big at bat, though, Ricky, appeared on the fifth inning. The batter's challenging, and that looked like a strike. Gonzalez grounded into a force play at third, and the pitch was a strike.
7: Pittsburgh has exhausted the challenges.
4: Pittsburgh is exhausted.
6: Yeah, they've exhausted them.
4: No more challenges for the Buccos.
6: So the at-bat you're talking about, the ground
4: bases
6: out.
4: Bases were loaded.
6: The bases were loaded, and Jerpy got in his kitchen.
4: Here's a breaking pitch in the dirt that gets away from Herrera, throws a new ball to the mound, two and two.
6: Jammed it badly. He hit a really slow roller down to Sejasi, who just kicked the third base bag to get the force there, and that was a big pitch in this game.
4: The Pirates have had plenty of opportunities to move in front. The pitch, a swing, and a foul. The count is 2-2 on Simon. Pirates left two on in the first inning, a runner on in the third. And they left a runner on in the fourth inning. Left the bases loaded in the fifth. Runner left on in each of the last two innings. The pitch on the way, outside a ball. Nine left on for the Buccos, six left on for the Cardinals. Mason Wynn plays up the middle at shortstop. It's a 3-2 count on Simon with Horwitz on deck. The pitch, ball four, up and away. The go-ahead runner is on with good speed. And I fully expect him to run. A one-out walk after a first pitch out, a walk to Simon.

0: now Horowitz. Horowitz is 0 for 3, and he's 1 out of 5 in the series with a walk and a run scored. 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And here's strike one into Horowitz. The infield at double play depth, and Horowitz can ground into a double play. He has done so 14 times. Simon leads at first base. The pitch. Foul ball off to the left. Nothing and two on Horowitz.
1: Stanek can get a couple of scoreless innings before this season ends. Maybe two scoreless innings, two plus. He can get that ERA under four, and that's pretty amazing considering where he was at the start of the year. He had some rough games early on, but he's had a good season.
0: Here's a pitch in the dirt, and it rolls just to the right of Herrera, who picks it up and throws the ball into center field. Why did he do that? He had no chance to get Simon and throws it away. Simon goes to third. He's there with one out.
1: That was just a mental mistake there by Herrera, trying to do too much, and that was not even close. And again, he had no shot at getting
0: the shot at all.
1: And the throw was so errant that it went over the umpire's head, who was between second and where the second baseman Weatherholt was. So now Stanek's got some work to do.
0: A wild pitch and an E2, and the pitch low for a ball, 2-2 on Spencer Horowitz. And it's plays like that that break up a game like this. Simon with a walk. That walk looks like a triple after a wild pitch and an E2.
1: Defense always matters, but it really matters in close games.
0: The 2-2 pitch with the infield in tight. Horowitz hits the ball down the left field line, foul, out of play. And Stanek really needs a strikeout. Stanek with the first base side of the rubber, holding the ball in his right hand from the stretch with the infield in. The 2-2 pitch for the left-handed batter. Horowitz swings. It's a fly ball to center field. Church makes the catch. The runner tags and scores the go-ahead run. 2-1 Pirates with two outs in the eighth inning. A sacrifice fly for Horowitz, scoring Simon. You knew that was going to happen.
1: Boy, it felt like it. They felt like they had the right guy at the plate there, I'm sure, with Spencer Horowitz. And he's a guy that can get fly balls, and he got the pitch that he needed.
0: His fifth sacrifice fly, 48th RBI, and now Jake Mangum is up with nobody on. And the Pirates have a one-run lead. The pitch, ball one in the dirt.
1: Of the three things that have gone wrong this inning, two of them you could say are Stanek's issue. He walked a batter.
0: And threw a wild pitch.
1: But then the error by Herrera just compounded those first two mistakes and led to that run.
0: The 1-0 pitch, ball too low in the dirt. 2-0 on Mangum, who's 0 for 3.
1: This is Brian Reynolds, I believe.
0: Oh, it is Brian Reynolds, and he's appeared in every game now. He's batting for Mangum. He has been in every game this season. He takes a pitch, inside and low, 3 balls and no strikes.
1: .99 career hits against the Cardinals.
0: He takes ball four. Reynolds takes a walk. The second walk of the inning for Stanek. Here's Henry Davis batting with a runner at first. Right-hander against right-hander. The pitch by Stanek is swung on and fouled back. Davis is 0 for 3, 2 strikeouts and a ground out. Reynolds at first base, off to his lead. Burleson is holding there. The pitch is outside. 1 ball, 1 strike.
1: Earned or unearned is pending right now, depending on what Davis does. But the reality is it's a run regardless, and the Cardinals are going to have to figure a way to score in the ninth inning, and they've had a hard time scoring today. Bernal, Torres, and Sejacy do up.
0: Here's a swing and a ground ball to third. Sejacy throws to second to get the force on.

0: Reynolds coming down. An error led to the go-ahead run. A do-or-die ninth coming up for the Cardinals, trailing in Pittsburgh 2-1.
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0: Well, here we are in the ninth inning. An error led to an unearned run, the go-ahead run in the bottom of the eighth inning, and the Cardinals are on the downside of a 2-1 score with Mason Montgomery coming on trying to close this one out for Luke Weaver. He's the pitcher of record. Swing and a miss on the first pitch. 99 miles an hour, strike one.
7: This guy has been something else out of their bullpen.
0: The pitch taken high, one ball, one strike.
7: 2.59 ERA, 16 saves, really become their primary closer.
0: His next offering to the right-handed batting Bernal, a swing and a miss. Bernal, Torres, Sajacy, the scheduled batters. The pitch, and that is taken high for a ball.
7: You don't often see a guy come from Tampa Bay and get better, because Tampa Bay typically gets pitchers better when they get it from other people, but that's the case with him.
0: The 2-2 pitch is strike three called, one out in the ninth inning, and Bernal strikes out for the third time today. One out, and this is going to be Jose Fermin batting for Torres. Torres is 0 for his last 18. Well, Jose Fermin has hit safely in three straight, going 7 out of 12. Pitch one, taken high, ball one.
7: 100 miles an hour.
0: Fermin waits for the next one. And that's inside a ball. That was what at 100 miles an hour. Didn't have to wait long for that pitch, did he?
7: No, he didn't. Fermin is, I think he's got the ability to gear it up and hit a guy like Montgomery, or at least put the ball in play.
0: He takes a fastball strike at 99. A wild pitch and a throwing error put a runner at third. A sacrifice fly scored the go-ahead run. The pitch outside. Pittsburgh has no challenges. 3-1. Montgomery works from the stretch all the time. Nobody on his pitch. That's a strike called. 3-2.

0: Vermeen is trying to get on for Thomas Sejasi. The Cardinals have two outs to work with, trailing 2-1. They lost a 2-0 game here in game one on Tuesday. Batter's timeout taken by Vermeen.
1: A run on no hits in the bottom of the eighth.
0: Hate that. A walk, wild pitch, throwing error, sacrifice fly. The 3-2. A swing and a foul ball. That goes back and out of play on a 101-mile-an-hour fastball. Luke Weaver is the pitcher of record on the upside. Stanek on the downside. Montgomery is trying to earn a save. The pitch. Check swing on a pitch up, and he went too far. Couldn't hold up. Vermeen strikes out, and the Cardinals are down to their last out. And here's Thomas Sejasi. Sejasi was hit by a pitch the last time up. He swings and misses strike one. A strikeout and a flyout. Sejasi's 0 for his last 15. Montgomery pitches. Sejasi checks his swing, taking a ball high. One ball, one strike. The Cardinals have a run on a Burleson home run in the first inning. The pitch, a foul ball back, and the Cardinals are down to their last strike.
1: Cardinals had that chance in the eighth inning, two on with just one out, and then back-to-back strikeouts. They weren't able to score against a tough Pirate bullpen.
0: Thomas Sejasi back in the box. He has two strikes. A 1-2 pitch coming up from Mason Montgomery. Here it is. Up and in. He nearly got hit again. Sejasi got plunked by Johan Ramirez with two outs in the seventh inning. Now it's 2-2. Montgomery from the stretch. The 2-2 pitch, a swing and a miss, and this ballgame has come to an end. An unearned run beat the Cardinals today 2-1. Ricky and I will talk about it after this.
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0: With Ricky Orton, I'm John Rooney back at PNC Park, where the Cardinals lost the game on an unearned run in the bottom of the eighth. A walk, wild pitch, and on the wild pitch, a throwing error by Herrera, set up Simon at third, sacrifice fly by Horwitz, and then a strikeout. 1, 2, 3 strikeouts for Mason Montgomery in the ninth inning. The Pirates won 2 out of 3 by winning today 2-1.
1: I'll say again what I said at the time. Defense.

0: always matters in baseball. Clearly it does. You see it day in and day out. But it really matters in close games. It really matters late in games. And for the Cardinals to give up a run without a hit in the eighth inning, frustrating day today. The Cardinals didn't have a lot of chances offensively, but they really had a chance in the eighth inning, and they just couldn't get that big hit.
1: Well, they were going to have to run the table to finish 500. Very difficult having to go play Milwaukee, the division champion. But by losing today, it's 77-82. Last year, the Cardinals finished up 78-84.
0: And this is the first time since the 50s where the Cardinals have had back-to-back losing seasons. And so it's an unusual thing for the Cardinals. But again, so many positive things have happened in 2026 in terms of development of players. It just doesn't work every night. But hopefully, as we get forward and move forward, this Cardinal team is going to get better and better.
1: The final, 2-1, the Cardinals lost to the Pirates, and we'll have more from PNC Park after you hear this.
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1: With the Cardinals dropping a 2-1 decision today in Pittsburgh and losing 2 out of 3 in the series, the Redbirds do not have a chance to finish at 500. They're going to have to win today and then win out all three in Milwaukee to do so. The record is 77-82, but by winning today, the Pirates have ensured themselves of at least a 500 record. They are 81-78, finished up 44-37 at home. Even though the Cardinals won 7 out of 13 against the Pirates, they did very well here, as they managed to win 5 games in Pittsburgh this season. But the road record is at 39-39 now, after the Cardinals finished 38-43 at home. The Redbirds saw a walk by Stanek to Simon, and then a wild pitch thrown by Stanek put Simon on second. And on the same play on that wild pitch, Herrera tried to pick up the ball and throw to second. It was so wide, about 10 feet to the first base side of second, it sailed into center field. Simon went to third, and the man at the plate, Spencer Horwitz, delivered a fly ball to center field deep enough to score Simon. That proved to be the winning run, so the Cardinals couldn't touch Mason Montgomery. He struck out the side. Bernal, Vermeen the pinch hitter, and Thomas Sejasi to pick up the save, his 17th of the year. Luke Weaver, who got the last out of the eighth inning when the Cardinals had two runners on with one out. Burleson struck out facing Soto, but Weaver came on to strike out Jordan Walker, leaving two on. And then it was Montgomery striking out the side for his 17th save. Weaver's 4-1. Stanek is 2-3 with the loss. A 2-hour, 39-minute game. And the attendance, 15,822 for the final home game for the Pittsburgh Pirates as they go on to play Detroit. And the Cardinals will move on to play Milwaukee 3 over the weekend to end the 2026 season. 2-1 Pittsburgh today. Our play of the game is presented by Marriott St. Louis Grand. Book your Grand Slam Cardinals ticket package. Do that right now

0: We'll hear the play when we come back.
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0: Out of a 2-1 Pirate victory today over the Cardinals, it's their 2024 National League Rookie of the Year, Cy Young winner last year, three-time All-Star Paul Skenes, has yet to beat the Cardinals. He went 6 1/3, needing 8 strikeouts to get to 200. He got the 8 and has struck out 200 this year, but he left in a tie game. He gave up 3 hits, 1 earned run on a home run by Burleson in the first inning, with the 8 strikeouts, 2 walks, and the long ball, 96 pitches, and Skenes is still 0-5 against the Redbirds in his career. But it was a 1-1 game after one. The home run by Burleson, then Cruz hit a double, stole third. The throw by Herrera beat Cruz, but Cruz was able to get around the tag by Sajacy, and then a base hit followed, an RBI single by Brandon Lau to make it a 1-1 game. The Cardinals had a chance in the top of the eighth with two on and one out, facing Soto. Soto struck out the left-handed batting Alec Burleson. Then it was Luke Weaver coming on to face Jordan Walker, and Weaver struck him out. A called third strike. After changeups, a fastball froze Walker for strike three. Then Stanek came on to pitch in the bottom of the eighth inning. Ryan was able to retire Nick Gonzalez on the first pitch with a flyout. Then Ronnie Simon, he walked. And a wild pitch by Stanek. Simon was on his way to second. Herrera picked up the loose ball just to the right of home plate on the grass and threw wildly into center field. That placed Simon on third with the E2. Spencer Horwitz came up with the play of the game presented by Marriott St. Louis Grand. Stanek with the first base side of the rubber, holding the ball in his right hand from the stretch with the infield in. The 2-2 pitch for the left-handed batter. Horwitz swings. It's a fly ball to center field. Church makes the catch. The runner tags and scores the go-ahead run. 2-1 Pirates with two outs in the eighth inning. That was Simon tagging and scoring on the fourth, or make that the fifth sacrifice fly this season by Horwitz and his 48th RBI. That was good enough to beat the Cardinals because untouchable, simply untouchable. Mason Montgomery struck out Bernal, pinch hitter Jose Fermin, and Thomas Sajacy to end the game, giving Montgomery 17 saves. And the win goes to Weaver, 4-1 over Stanek, 2-3. A two-hour, 39-minute game, 15,822 tickets sold. Up next for the Cardinals, three games in Milwaukee to end the season. Michael McGreevy, 7-9 against lefty Robert Gasser, 5-5. We're on the air at 5:45 tomorrow. 6:30, Ricky will have the lineups at 6:40. I'll bring you Gasser's first pitch, and we hope you'll join us as we come to you from the ballpark in Milwaukee, Wisconsin. 2-1 Pirates today. Thanks to our producer-engineer, Ryan Schulte, to Daniel Hinkamp in the St. Louis studio.

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0: Well, a disappointing afternoon for the Redbirds as they wrap up their penultimate series of the 2026 season. They dropped this one to the Pittsburgh Pirates today by a final of 2-1. I'm Joe Pott. This is the Mercy Cardinals postgame show here on the Cardinals Radio Network. Again, just a disappointing one, and more so the way it went down. It was really a fine game until the last inning or so. We'll break it all down for you, do it with the highlights coming up here in our second segment. We'll also hear from the Cardinals manager, Oliver Marmol. It's all to come here on the Mercy Cardinals postgame show. It's coming up here on the Cardinals Radio Network, powered by Graybar.
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0: We're back in on the Mercy Cardinals post-game show. Redbirds fall today by a

Final of 2-1 to the Pittsburgh Pirates. Final game of the season in Pittsburgh for the Pirates. They'll go on the road to finish their season. The Cards continue their road trip, and they head to Milwaukee for a weekend series to wrap up this 2026 campaign. Let's get you to the highlights, and the vast majority of them happened very early in this game. Pitching matchup had Paul Skeens making his 32nd start of the year, his 8th career start against the Cardinals, and he's 0-5 in his career against the Redbirds. Kyle Leahy performing his opening duties, making his 30th start of the year. And in the first, the Cardinals, as they have done in their career against Paul Skeens, got to Paul Skeens. 2 outs, Alec Burleson at the plate.

0: Well, Burleson would go deep for the lone RBI, lone home run in the first inning there. A solo shot with two outs, and it put the Cardinals up 1-0. Jordan Walker struck out to finish off that first inning. Two strikeouts in the inning for Paul Skeens as he pushed towards 200 in his career. In the bottom of the first inning, it was O'Neill Cruz leading things off against Kyle Leahy.
1: Pitch. He swings and lines that into center field, and on the run, Church, he can't catch it. The ball gets past him, goes to the wall, and Cruz cruises into second base with a double.
0: So Cruz leads things off there with the double. Connor Griffin struck out, Brandon Lau at the plate, and Cruz takes an extra base.
1: With three walks and 11 strikeouts. Breaking for third, Cruz the throw, the tag, safe.
0: So that means a runner at third there for the Pirates, and that would certainly play a part as Lau brings in the run.
1: The pitch on the way, and there's a ground ball base hit past the pulled-in infield, getting past Wynn into left field, scoring O'Neill Cruz, tying the game at one.
0: So the Pirates pick up that run. Two hits in the inning, two strikeouts in the inning for Kyle Leahy. Bottom of the second inning, pretty quiet for the, or I should say top of the second inning, quiet for the Cards. Two more strikeouts, though, for Paul Skeens, four in the game. Bottom of the second inning, Cardinals right-hander Leahy, no problem. His third strikeout of the game for Jake Mangum. And we're through two, and it's a 1-1 game. Top of the third inning, two outs, and we're back to the top of the order for J.J. Weatherholtz.
2: That was with the Nationals. There's a swing and a well-hit ball to right field, and that's going to get off the wall and takes a funny hop, and Simon runs it down, gets it in, and it's going to be a double for Weatherholtz with two outs.
0: So the Cardinals have a runner at second with two outs, but Ivan Herrera would go down looking. Six strikeouts now for Paul Skeens through three innings. In the fourth inning, it is still a 1-1 game, and the Cardinals get a couple of runners on. A one-out walk to Jordan Walker, a two-out walk to Brian Torres, and Thomas Sejacy comes up with two on in front of him.
2: Both runners take their leads. Skeens ready. The 0-2 pitch is hit into left center field. Well struck, but going to be caught on the run by the left fielder. And the runner, Walker, didn't know how many outs there were. He was tagging up on them.
0: So that ends the threat there in the fourth inning for the Cards as we go to the fifth inning. Cardinals do nothing in their half of the fifth inning. Weatherholt grounds into a double play, which ends the inning. Bottom of the fifth inning, Cardinals now using Cooper Jerpy as he has followed Kyle Leahy the last few starts. He runs into some trouble after striking out Henry Davis to start the inning. O'Neill Cruz singles, Connor Griffin singles, Brandon Lau strikes out. Ryan O'Hearn walks, and all of a sudden the bases are loaded for Nick Gonzalez.
1: The pitch on the way, and that is grounded to third right next to the bag. So JC kicks third ahead of Griffin. Nicely done by Jerpy and the Cardinals to leave the bases loaded.
0: Big time right there, as you heard. They strand three, and it's still a 1-1 game. It stayed that way for a while. Cards go in order in the sixth inning. In the bottom of the sixth inning, the Pirates get a leadoff base hit, a stolen base, but they get out of it as Gordon Graceffo takes over to finish off the sixth inning. Gets Jake Mangum to pop up, gets Henry Davis swinging, and it's still a 1-1 game. To the bottom of the sixth, where the Cards go in order against Paul Skeens. He's at 199 strikeouts, by the way. And we go to the seventh, where he

0: gets number 200 as he gets Bernal in that seventh inning. It's Bernal for the 200th strikeout for Paul Skeens, and he gets the milestone there in that seventh inning. That's the last batter he would face, by the way. He exits. In comes Johan Ramirez, who gets Torres to ground out. So JC is hit by a pitch. Church then pops out to end that seventh inning. Bottom of the seventh inning, cards go to Bryson Motz. He gives up a one-out base hit to Connor Griffin, but that is it. He strikes out Lau, gets O'Hearn to fly out. And we go to the eighth inning. The Cardinals trying to make some noise in the eighth inning. Gregory Soto takes over in the eighth inning, gets Mason Wynn to fly out. Then it's Weatherholt with a base hit. Then it's Herrera with a base hit. And all of a sudden, it's two on, one out. Alec Burleson swings and misses before Luke Weaver comes on to take on Jordan Walker with two on base, two outs in the eighth.
1: Long pause. Now the pitch. Walker takes strike three called after two changeups, a 95-mile-an-hour fastball, and Walker is out looking, leaving two men on.
0: Well, you get the feeling that the Cardinals missed an opportunity certainly there as they leave two on base, and it would come back to get him in the bottom of the eighth inning. Nick Gonzalez flies out against Ryan Stanek before Ronnie Simon walks. Then, well, it kind of falls out.
1: Here's a pitch in the dirt, and it rolls just to the right of Herrera, who picks it up and throws the ball into center field. Why did he do that? He had no chance to get Simon and throws it away. Simon goes to third. He's there with one out.
0: So now you've got a runner at third base and just one out in the inning for Spencer Horwitz.
1: The 2-2 pitch for the left-handed batter. Horwitz swings. It's a fly ball to center field. Church makes the catch. The runner tags and scores the go-ahead run. 2-1 Pirates with two outs in the eighth inning.
0: As you said, it felt like they missed an opportunity in the eighth. The Pirates cash in on a mistake or two in the eighth and get the run. They lead 2-1. So we go to the ninth. Mason Montgomery takes over on the hill for the Pirates. Gets Bernal looking. Jose Fermin pinch hits. Gets him swinging. Thomas Sagesi, you're next with two outs and the bases empty.
1: Montgomery from the stretch. The 2-2 pitch, a swing and a miss, and this ballgame has come to an end. An unearned run beat the Cardinals today 2-1.
0: It was a disappointing 2-1 final. The Pirates outhit the Cards in this one 7-5. The only two errors belong to the Cardinals, including the costly one there in that eighth inning. Cardinals leave six on base. They go 0-for-4 with runners in scoring position. Pittsburgh leaves 10 on, and they go 1-of-6 with runners in scoring position. Former Cardinal Luke Weaver gets the win after retiring Walker to end that eighth inning. He's 4-1. Ryan Stanek, the tough luck loss. He's 2-3 with a 4.02 ERA now. Mason Montgomery picks up save number 17. It took 2 hours, 39 minutes to complete it. 15,822 paid to see it in Pittsburgh. We'll take a break. We'll come back. We'll tell you about our players of the game. Do it for you next here as we continue on the Mercy Cardinals postgame show on the Cardinals Radio Network, powered by Graybar.
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6: Joe Pott back in St. Louis. Cardinals fall in Pittsburgh today. 2-1, the final score as they drop to 77-82. Gone is the opportunity to have a 500 season now. It will be a losing season for the second season in a row for the first time in a 162-game season for the Cards. Let's take a look at our players of the game. For the Cardinals, only J.J. Weatherholt had more than a single hit. Cards have just 5 hits. He goes 2-for-4. For the Pirates, again, not much happening either. 2 hits apiece from O'Neill Cruz and Connor Griffin. But really, I think the player of the game would be Paul Skeens, who did not lose to the Cardinals, and that is something he has done a lot in his career. In fact, he was winless against the Cardinals. But 6 1/3 innings, 1 run, and he picks up his milestone, 200th strikeout of the year. It was his last of the day, 8 today for Paul Skeens, so he gets our nod as the player of the game. Take another break. Come back here from the Cards manager, Oliver Marmol. That is next. 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
6: Joe Pott back with you. Cardinals fall 2-1 to the Pirates earlier today. Other scores, there's only a few games in progress. White Sox hammering the Royals 9-1 in the sixth inning in Kansas City. In the top of the sixth, Marlins and Cubs all even at 1. Rangers up 2-1 on the Mets in the top of the fifth inning in Texas. And the Diamondbacks routing the Rockies 8-0. That's the middle of the second inning there in Colorado. Everybody's still alive in the National League wild card race. San Diego, Chicago, Philadelphia, Arizona barely still hanging in there as they are three games out, of course, having not finished their game yet today. Let's hear from the Cards manager, Oliver Marmol, who visited with Chip Carey of Cardinals TV, and he starts off talking about his opener, Kyle Leahy.
7: That was very important as part of the plan as far as how we tapered it off towards the end, but still giving him the ability to prepare for a start, do what he needs to in between with throwing his side, and then actually getting on the mound, even if it's 30 to 50 pitchers or so. But being able to feel that 30 times is important. Going into next year, he has the ability to give you some meaningful innings, and his body's prepared for the workload that's ahead.
8: And Bryson Motz and Cooper Jerpy, they got big league experience this year. In the case of Jerpy, a lot of innings piggybacking with Kyle Leahy. How important is that for him?
7: Yeah, it was good for him to get a taste up here, and his stuff plays. He's got some good swing, missed stuff, some uncomfortable at bats, doesn't matter, righty, lefty. He did a nice job. And then I wanted to do that. Same thing we did with Winquist the other day, get Motz in there in a meaningful spot. Normally would use Brule there, but for him in a tied game to come in and do what he did was important.
8: Alec Burleson, fabulous year, leads your league in RBIs, big home run off Skeens. It never gets old watching that guy swing the bat.
7: No, that was good competition today. I mean, even you look at second time through against Skeens, I liked a lot of our bats. Didn't have a ton to show for, but you look at the back and forth, and I felt like we saw him much better and put some competitive at bats on him. And the at-bat with Burley there where he grounded out a second, it was good on good. And those are fun to actually watch.
8: And for a young team, now you go into Milwaukee, a team that's won the division. They're gearing up for playoff baseball. That place will be loud. It'll be crazy. They're anticipating going to postseason play, but your kids experiencing that in that atmosphere, all part of the growth process, I guess.
7: Yeah, we need to go in there and do our jobs. And there's still three games to continue to evaluate some of these guys. And those games are important for a lot of reasons. So still running some of these guys out there in situations that we want to kind of see is going to be key.
6: That is the Cardinals manager, Oliver Marmol. Thanks to Chip Carey for catching up with him afterwards. You talk about the Milwaukee Brewers, where the Cardinals will go to start a three-game series tomorrow night. And the Brewers still chasing 100 wins. They're 99-59 coming into the weekend. They've already established a franchise record for wins, but you would think that 100 wins would be a milestone they would like to catch as well. So it's certainly not going to be three games where the Brewers lay down. We'll come back. We'll wrap up this edition of the Mercy Cardinals postgame show. 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
7: Back on the Mercy Cardinals postgame show. Redbirds fall today 2-1 to the Pirates. Cardinals get ready for a three-game series, as mentioned, in Milwaukee starting tomorrow. It is a 6:40 first pitch. That means pregame is at 5:45 here along the radio network. Michael McGreevy will make his final start of the year. He's 7-9 with a 3.84 ERA. Robert Gasser goes for the Brewers. He is 5-5 with a 4.01 earned run average. And then it'll be Quinn Matthews Saturday, Andre Pallante on Sunday. That's what the rest of the rotation looks like right now for the Cardinals. Of course, that could shift, but likely not. That's what it is set to be, and we think that's what it will be for that weekend. Time to take a look at the Saves leaderboard. 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Brian Baker in Tampa leads the majors with 40. Actually, Cade Smith also has 40 in Cleveland. So those two tied atop the league lead, also the American League lead. Riley O'Brien is the National League leader, 38 saves and 46 opportunities for him. Mason Miller's got 37 in San Diego. David Bednar in the Yankees and Aroldis Chapman for Boston each have 35 saves. That is your Saves leaderboard. 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We are Missouri Farm Bureau Insurance, and we've got Missouri covered. Again, tomorrow night, first pitch, 6:40 with the Brewers, 5:45 with our pregame show as the Cardinals get ready for the final series of the regular season. Big thanks to the voice of the Cardinals, John Rooney, to Rick Horton, Mike Claiborne, and Ryan Schulte there in the booth in Pittsburgh. Big thanks to Daniel Hinkamp behind the board here in St. Louis, and Tom Ackerman, who handled our pregame show earlier this afternoon. I'm Joe Pott. We'll talk to you down the road. This has been the Mercy Cardinals postgame show, and this is the Cardinals Radio Network, powered by Graybar.
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9: 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I'm Chris Caraccio.
10: The White House says access for reporters is back to normal after a judge ordered the Trump administration to temporarily end its ban of some outlets. Overnight, a judge ruled in favor of CNN, MS Now, and Politico after the outlets sued the administration over being banned from covering President Trump's events. Today, the outlets called for another emergency hearing over still being denied access despite

0: despite the ruling. Israeli Prime Minister Benjamin Netanyahu is speaking out against those who walked out on him today at the UN General Assembly. Several delegations got up and left as he began his speech.
1: Mr. Mamdani, since you were elected mayor of this city, many Jews no longer feel safe in New York.
0: This speech followed a war of words with New York City Mayor Mamdani, who called Netanyahu an architect of genocide of the Palestinians. Netanyahu called it ironic that Israel's actions against Iran helped protect many of the countries whose delegations walked out on him today. Large crowds of protesters gathered outside the UN to protest Netanyahu's speech, with some being arrested. A new survey shows more Americans view China more positively than they did in 2021. This is Chinese President Xi Jinping visits the U.S. for the first time in more than a decade. Today he met with President Trump at the White House, and tonight he'll attend a state dinner with some top U.S. tech executives. The Pew Research Survey asked respondents to rate nations on a feeling thermometer from 0 to 100, where a lower number correlates to a cold and negative feeling. Americans now give China an average rating of 37, up from 28 in 2021. That was just as the U.S. was coming out of the COVID-19 pandemic that many blamed on Beijing. 3 in 4 Americans report some level of fear and concern regarding AI technology and its growth and development. That's according to a new poll from CNN. The remaining quarter say they feel hope and excitement over AI development. This is tech industry leaders and lawmakers call for artificial intelligence development to slow as new guardrails are put in place. I'm Chris Caraggio, NBC News Radio.
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4: And we thank you for joining us for a news check on Regional Radio. Missouri Department of Social Services announced 3 rural health transformation program investments were made this week, totaling more than $45.6 million. The funding is part of the Rural Health Transformation Program funding announced for Missouri from the federal government and administered by the DSS. Missouri Department of Social Services has awarded its largest funding amount, about $35 million, in strategic minor renovations program funding for investments that are intended to support infrastructure needs to improve patient safety, operational readiness, and long-term sustainability. The program focuses on minor facility improvements, equipment upgrades, and other essential infrastructure enhancements that will help rural hospitals maintain safe, reliable care close to home. Selected projects include building system upgrades, diagnostic equipment, and facility improvements supporting the delivery of core health care services. Missouri's granting grants up to 20 projects based on a competitive review process. Proposals were evaluated using standardized criteria, assessing feasibility, long-term sustainability, and the alignment with rural health transformation program goals. Cameron Regional Medical Center was one of the 20 hospitals chosen for a portion of the $35 million of strategic minor renovations program funding. DSS also announced up to $4.2 million to expand training opportunities and workforce incentives for rural EMS professionals in partnership with the Missouri Emergency Medical Services Association. More than 400 individuals have been selected to begin funded EMT and paramedic training. The third announcement provides a combined $6.4 million to expand 2 existing programs, including the Missouri Child Psychiatry Access Project and the Missouri Maternal Health Access Project. Both programs offer consultation, training, and specialist support to provide caring for children, families, and pregnant and postpartum patients in underserved areas. Implementation of the funded projects is expected to move forward in the coming months. 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
5: Here's a look at your forecast. Highs level off around 69 this afternoon under overcast skies. Cloudy skies expected again tonight. Slight chance of rain showers. Lows dip down to about 60. Overcast skies tomorrow. Rain showers likely 67. Highs level off around 67 Saturday with storms likely. Slight chance of rain showers 70 on Sunday. I'm staff meteorologist Derek Height. Currently it's 68 degrees.
6: let's take a look at our closing sentiment report. December corn down 1.

0: and a half at 527 and a half, March down 2 at 541 and a half, May down 2 and a half at 548 and a quarter. November soybeans down a half at 1317 and a half, January down 1 and 3 quarters at 1332, March down 2 and 3 quarters at 1339 and 3 quarters. December Chicago wheat down 1 and a half at 707, March down 2 and 3 quarters at 721 and a half, July down 4 at 729. October live cattle down 185 at 219.07, December down 125 at 221.10, October feeder cattle down 157 at 331.75, November down 142 at 328.07, January down 102 at 320.65, October lean hogs down 0.67 at 79.20. With this look at your closing settlement report, I'm Kayla Lair on TFN The Farm Net.
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1: Here's a look at your forecast. Cloudy skies this afternoon with daytime highs approaching 70. Cloudy skies again tonight. Slight chance of rain showers. Lows dip down to about 60. Rain showers likely tomorrow, 66. Overcast skies. Highs around 67 Saturday with thunderstorms likely. Slight chance for showers, 70 on Sunday. I'm staff meteorologist Derek Height. Currently 66.
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1: NBC News Radio. I'm Chris Caraggio.
2: The White House says it has restored access for reporters after a judge ordered the Trump administration to temporarily end its ban of some outlets. The outlets called for another emergency hearing this morning because they were still being denied access today despite the ruling. Last week, Trump banned CNN, MS Now, and Politico from the White House after accusing them of creating fake news and negative coverage. Israel's prime minister targeted New York City Mayor Zoran Mamdani in his address this afternoon to the UN General Assembly. Sarah Lee Kessler explains.
3: Mr. Mamdani, since you were elected mayor of this city, many Jews no longer feel safe in New York.
4: And Benjamin Netanyahu claimed there's a good reason for that.
3: You praise criminals convicted of supporting Hamas. You count as friends people like Hassan Piker.
4: The mayor and others have accused Netanyahu of committing genocide in Gaza. Netanyahu's response?
3: Whether they sit in this hall or in the office of the anti-Semitic mayor of New York, I say this, shame on you. Shame on you for distorting the facts.
4: I'm Sarah Lee Kessler.
2: Wall Street is closing with stocks mixed. It comes as Treasury yields have continued to move higher amid anticipation of further rate hikes from the Federal Reserve. Oil prices have also seen an uptick. International Brent crude futures and West Texas Intermediate crude have both gained around 2%. At the closing bell, the Dow Jones lost 161 points, the S&P 500 fell 1 point, and the NASDAQ gained 3 points. The IRS says those that received an extension to file their 2025 federal income tax returns must submit those returns

0: by October 15th, Monica Nelson reports.
1: Any taxes owed were generally due this past April 15th. An extension provides taxpayers more time to file, but it does not give them more time to pay. Penalties may apply to unpaid balances dating back to that deadline.
0: I'm Chris Caraggio, NBC News Radio.
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3: And we thank you for joining us for a news check on Regional Radio. The Harrison County Health Department and Home Health and Hospice are coordinating a healthy aging event. That healthy aging event is being held next week that will be at the Bethany Community Gym.
4: In the fall and winter season, research shows that older adults tend to isolate more. The days are shorter and darker. They don't feel comfortable getting out as much, and that can affect their mental health. And so really the idea of this event came from trying to help maybe prevent some mental health issues that may occur for older adults. I think that population is kind of missed with screening.
3: Kaylee Walker is the health educator for the Harrison County Health Department. She says the idea is providing connections for resources that are provided locally.
4: We wanted to work with our resources here in the county to increase screening for mental health for older adults. And we really, the only way we feel we can do that is to have an event like this, making it a fun event where they want to come and get connections and really see what all the resources there are.
3: There will be several vendors at the event that can be visited, and two presentations are being held next Tuesday at specific times. A stretching demonstration through chair yoga will be held at 10:30. A presentation on security and fraud prevention will be given at 11:30. Harrison County Health Department is also providing information about some of the services that they provide that you may not realize.
4: So we do nail care. We can do medication box filling, B12 injections, and of course we have our flu clinics, and we have a drive-through flu clinic coming up as well, so we'll be advertising for that, and that's for 65 and older. Our home health and hospice will be sharing information on home safety, so how to make sure that, like if you have rugs in your home, making sure, just checking to make sure that your home is safe so you, to try to prevent falls. And then they have a volunteer program, and so they're always looking for more volunteers.
3: They'll finish the event with some bingo beginning at 12:30. It will be a come-and-go-as-you-wish event from 10 until 2 next Tuesday, September 29th, the Bethany Community Gym. 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
6: Here's a look at your forecast. Cloudy skies this afternoon with daytime highs approaching 70. Cloudy skies again tonight. Slight chance of rain showers. Lows dip down to about 60. Rain showers likely tomorrow, 66. Overcast skies. Highs around 67 Saturday with thunderstorms likely. Slight chance for showers, 70 on Sunday. I'm staff meteorologist Derek Height. Currently 66.
7: Let's take a look at our closing sediment report. December corn down 1.5 at 527.5, March down 2 at 541.5, May down 2.5 at 548.25. November soybeans down 0.5 at 1317.5, January down 1.75 at 1332, March down 2.75 at 1339.75. December Chicago wheat down 1.5 at 707, March down 2.75 at 721.5, July down 4 at 729. October live cattle down 185 at 219.07, December down 125 at 221.10, October feeder cattle down 157 at 331.75, November down 142 at 328.07, January down 102 at 320.65. October lean hogs down 0.67 at 79.20. With this look at your closing sediment report, I'm Kayla Lair on TFN The Farm Net.
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1: Here's a look at your forecast. Cloudy skies this afternoon with daytime highs approaching 70. Cloudy skies again tonight. Slight chance of rain showers. Lows dip down to about 60. Rain showers likely tomorrow, 66. Overcast skies. Highs around 67 Saturday with thunderstorms likely. Slight chance for showers, 70 on Sunday. I'm staff meteorologist Derek Height. Right now, it's 66 degrees.
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0: car. The White House says access for reporters is back after a judge ordered the Trump administration to temporarily end its ban of some outlets. A judge ruled in favor of CNN, MS Now, and Politico after the outlets sued the administration over being banned from covering President Trump's events. Now the outlets have called for another emergency hearing over still being denied access despite the ruling. President Trump last week blocked them from the White House after accusing them of creating fake news and negative coverage. Speaking before the United Nations today in New York City, Israeli Prime Minister Benjamin Netanyahu said that city's mayor Zohran Mamdani has changed the city for the worse.
1: Mr. Mamdani, since you were elected mayor of this city, many Jews no longer feel safe in New York.
0: Mamdani has accused Netanyahu of organizing a genocide of Palestinians. Several delegations at the UN got up and left as Netanyahu began his speech.
1: I say this. Shame on you.
0: Large crowds of protesters gathered outside the UN protesting Netanyahu's appearance. Some protesters were arrested. A state visit continues today at the White House for Chinese President Xi Jinping. President Trump says the U.S. and China will work together to forge a better future for both nations. Xi will be the guest at a state dinner tonight that will be attended by several U.S. tech executives. The pair plan to visit the National Archives on Friday. A man wounded during the 2024 assassination attempt on President Trump at a campaign rally in Butler, Pennsylvania, has died. 76-year-old Jim Copenhaver was one of two spectators injured when gunman Thomas Crooks opened fire during the event. Trading on Wall Street ended today with stocks mixed as Treasury yields have continued to move higher. At the closing bell, the Dow Jones had lost 161 points. The S&P 500 fell by a point. The Nasdaq gained 3 points. Scott Carr, NBC News Radio.
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3: And we thank you for joining us for a news check on Regional Radio. Kellerton residents facing a felony theft charge and two serious misdemeanors in Ringgold County. Ringgold County Sheriff's Department reports search warrants were executed at two properties in Kellerton. Information obtained from those searches led to charges against 44-year-old Charles Andrew Giles of Kellerton. The properties belong to Giles. Giles faces a felony count for third-degree theft against an older individual, two counts for aggravated misdemeanors of possession of a controlled substance, methamphetamine and fentanyl, serious misdemeanors for a person ineligible to carry dangerous weapons, and fifth-degree theft against an older individual, and simple misdemeanors for tampering with a motor vehicle and possession of drug paraphernalia. The bond set at $13,600. The department also reports Olivia Claire West was arrested for tampering with a motor vehicle. That arrest was made on Sunday. The bond was set at $300 cash or surety. A Mercer resident seriously injured after an accident in Sullivan County on Wednesday evening. Missouri State Highway Patrol reports the 21-year-old male was driving a pickup on Highway K, 7 miles east of Milan, and the vehicle went off the side of the roadway and overturned. The pickup landed on its wheels. The pickup was totaled in the accident. The driver was eventually flown to a Des Moines hospital with serious injuries. The patrol also reports 21-year-old Jaden Stark was cited with charges of DWI and careless and imprudent driving involving a crash. The accident was reported just after 8:30 on Wednesday evening. The Sullivan County Sheriff's Department, the Milan Fire Department, and the Medicine Creek Fire Department and the first responders all assisted the highway patrol. 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
4: Here's a look at your forecast. Cloudy skies this afternoon with daytime highs approaching 70. Cloudy skies again tonight. Slight chance of rain showers. Lows dip down to about 60. Rain showers likely tomorrow, 66. Overcast skies. Highs around 67 Saturday with thunderstorms likely. Slight chance for showers, 70 on Sunday. I'm staff meteorologist Derek Height. Right now, it's 66 degrees.
3: 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There'll be a broadcast game on FM 95.5. It's a 7 o'clock kickoff and the Harrison County Community Hospital pregame to begin at around 6:20, probably a little bit before 6:20.

0: here. So, college soccer from yesterday, Graceland's women, they dominate Baker. They get four first-half goals, and they win 5-0. Graceland's women now 3-1 in league play, 5-2 overall. The Graceland men had previously been undefeated, but they fell 2-1 to Baker, at least undefeated within the league. Baker was able to score a couple goals in the second half. They were almost back-to-back. Baker improves to 1-1-2 in a heart. The Yellow Jackets 2-1 in league play. They're 5-2 overall. Missouri Western's women's soccer team, they played to a 1-1 draw with Drury yesterday. The Iowa Hawkeyes and the Iowa State Cyclones will both have probably will be significant tests that will be coming up for them in their first conference games. The Hawkeyes will be in Ann Arbor to take on Michigan. Head coach Kirk Ferentz on the Wolverines.
1: Offensively, that's really where the most of their DNA goes, to Utah. And then defensively, the BYU coordinator joined their staff. And BYU is another great, great program. They've played good defense, and certainly we're seeing a lot of the carryover from what they did there. And then special teams, the coordinator, Coach Combs, is still there from last year. But also, if you look back, Coach Whittingham's background, he actually was a special teams coordinator. So I know he takes a real interest in that. And, you know, they've combined to really make a good team there. So bottom line is it's just going to be a really tough challenge at all levels. Good players, well coached, play hard, and we'll have our work cut out. So.
0: Iowa, Michigan will have a start time that'll be at 2:30. Iowa State Cyclones will have Utah in their first Big 12 test.
2: Utah's a really, really good football team. They're going to find ways to get their guys the football, and they have many of them, so it's not like you can just take away one of them or hone in on one of them. They got two running backs that would probably start at most places in the country. They have two quarterbacks that would start at most places in the country, and they both step on the field at the same time, and then they have elite speed on the perimeter with good length. So, and then their O-line is big and strong. I don't know if that's a factor as much in this game as what people think, just because they got two quarterbacks that can kind of point guard the football and get the guys the ball in space. We got to do a good job of not losing our eyes and playing sounds, you know, option type football, because at any moment at how they are playing right now is one guy gets it, it doesn't mean that he's ending with it. And so it makes you have to be sound. It makes you have to be counted outright defensively, and you can't lose your eyes. And they kind of slow teams down with the ability to, you know, play full speed to the football and rally and tackle just because they space you out.
0: That game's also a 2:30 start. Missouri will have a 6:45 start against Mississippi State in their first road test. That is a game we'll have on the air on FM 95.5 with the Tiger pregame beginning at 4:45 on Saturday afternoon. 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
3: Let's take a look at our closing sentiment report. December corn down 1.5 at 527.5. March down 2 at 541.5. May down 2.5 at 548.25. November soybeans down 0.5 at 1317.5. January down 1.75 at 1332. March down 2.75 at 1339.75. December Chicago wheat down 1.5 at 707. March down 2.75 at 721.5. July down 4 at 729. October live cattle down 185 at 219.07. December down 125 at 221.10. October feeder cattle down 157 at 331.75. November down 142 at 328.07. January down 102 at 320.65. October lean hogs down 0.67 at 79.20. With this look at your closing sentiment report, I'm Kaylin Lair on TFN The Farm Net.
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1: Here's a look at your forecast. Cloudy skies this afternoon with daytime highs approaching 70. Cloudy skies again tonight. Slight chance of rain showers. Lows dip down to about 60. Rain showers likely tomorrow, 66. Overcast skies. Highs around 67 Saturday with thunderstorms likely. Slight chance for showers, 70 on Sunday. I'm Staff Meteorologist Derek Height. Right now, it's 66 degrees.

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1: NBC News Radio, I'm Scott Carr. The White House says access for reporters is back after a judge ordered the Trump administration to temporarily end its ban of some outlets. A judge ruled last night in favor of CNN, MS Now, and Politico after those outlets sued the administration over being banned from the White House. Today, the outlets called for another emergency hearing over still being denied access. The president had accused them of creating fake news and negative coverage. The mayor of New York City, Zohran Mamdani, is reacting to heavy criticisms he received today from Israeli Prime Minister Benjamin Netanyahu as he gave a speech at the UN General Assembly.
2: Netanyahu slammed Mamdani for his previous criticisms of Israel, saying the mayor is distorting the facts and putting Jewish New Yorkers in danger. Mamdani accused Netanyahu of using his speech to, quote, sanitize his genocide of Palestinians and pointed to an arrest warrant from the International Criminal Court against the Israeli leader. Moments before Netanyahu gave his speech to the UN, Mamdani shared a video on social media of him planting an olive tree with Palestinian families from Gaza at Gracie Mansion with the caption, "May peace be our future." In New York, I'm Lizzie Radovali.
1: President Trump today said the U.S. and China

0: will work together to forge a better future for both nations. As he welcomed Chinese President Xi Jinping to the White House for his first visit in over a decade. Later tonight, Xi will be the guest at a state dinner that'll be attended by several high-profile U.S. tech executives. The two leaders plan to visit the National Archives together on Friday. A man wounded during the 2024 attack on President Trump at a campaign rally in Butler, Pennsylvania, has died. 76-year-old Jim Copenhaver was one of two spectators injured when gunman Thomas Crooks opened fire during the event. Copenhaver had been hit by bullets in his arm and abdomen. Scott Carr, NBC News Radio.
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2: And we thank you for joining us for a news check on Regional Radio. Missouri State Highway Patrol had to deal with a traffic mess that followed two accidents within the same vicinity Wednesday afternoon on Interstate 29. The patrol says the first accident involved a 2021 Freightliner vehicle and a Kenworth truck, with both traveling southbound on I-29, 2 miles south of Rockport. The Freightliner was stationary in the shoulder of the roadway, and the Kenworth truck went off the side of the roadway, and the Kenworth's right front bumper struck the towed unit of the Freightliner. The Kenworth truck then went off the side of the roadway and overturned. The vehicle then struck an embankment and landed on its passenger side. The driver of that vehicle was a 57-year-old male driver from Memphis, Tennessee. He received minor injuries from the accident and was taken to Fairfax Community Hospital. The Freightliner vehicle remained stationary on the shoulder of the roadway. The Kenworth truck was totaled. The Freightliner received moderate damage. Its driver was a 58-year-old from Paris, California. He was not listed as injured. The accident reported at 1:53 on Wednesday afternoon. About 2 hours after that accident was reported, two other Freightliners were totaled, and a Volvo cab was also damaged in an accident in the same area. A 2022 Freightliner and a 2026 Volvo VNL were both stopped on I-29 due to the previous crash, and the 2020 Freightliner approached the area and failed to yield. His Freightliner hit a towed unit of the Volvo. That impact caused the Volvo to strike the towed unit of the 2020 Freightliner, which had also stopped. A 61-year-old male from British Columbia, Canada, was the operator of the Freightliner that failed to yield and caused the initial impact. His Freightliner came to rest in the southbound lane of I-29. The Volvo and the other Freightliner eventually stopped on the southbound shoulder of the roadway. A 39-year-old driver of the 2022 Freightliner was from Clearfield, Utah, and received minor injuries and was taken to Fairfax Community Hospital. The Volvo and the towed unit was operated by a 47-year-old Oklahoma City male. He was not listed as injured. While the two Freightliners were totaled, the Volvo and the towed unit received minor damage. The investigation of both accidents involved four Highway Patrol troopers, three commercial vehicle officers, the Atchison County Sheriff's Department, the Rockport Police Department, the Rockport Fire Department, the West Atchison Fire Protection District, and the Atchison Holt Ambulance. 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
4: Here's a look at your forecast. Cloudy skies this afternoon with daytime highs approaching 70. Cloudy skies again tonight. Slight chance of rain showers. Lows dip down to about 60. Rain showers likely tomorrow, 66. Overcast skies. Highs around 67 Saturday with thunderstorms likely. Slight chance for showers, 70 on Sunday. I'm staff meteorologist Derek Height. Right now, it's 66 degrees.
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1: Here's a look at your forecast. Slight chance for showers tonight, otherwise cloudy. Lows around 60. Showers likely tomorrow, high of 66. Cloudy skies expected tomorrow night. Chance for showers, lows dip down to about 61. Upper 60s Saturday, with thunderstorms likely. Slight chance of rain showers on Sunday, highs in the low 70s. I'm Staff Meteorologist Derek Height. Right now, it's 65 degrees.
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He's a ranch hand in a pinch, man. Hotter than the red on the cattle brand. Cause she's a gold digger with a quick trigger. A cast iron skillet swinging lid flipper. Now he's a double wide on the county line. Sipping on a six pack of Lone Star Light. She did him dirty, took him

horseback. Now he's a buckskin, 15 hands, 5-time team road champion.

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1: NBC News Radio, I'm Scott Carr. Reporters are able to access the White House again after a judge ordered the Trump administration to temporarily end its ban of some media outlets. A judge ruled last night in favor of CNN, MS Now, and Politico after those outlets sued the administration over being banned from covering President Trump's events. Today, the outlets called for another emergency hearing over still being denied access. President Trump says the U.S. and China will work together to forge a better future for both nations as he welcomes Chinese President Xi Jinping to the White House for his first visit there in over a decade. Tonight, Xi will be a guest at a state dinner. Speaking before the U.N. General Assembly in New York today, the Israeli Prime Minister Benjamin Netanyahu says New York City Mayor Zohran Mamdani has changed that city for the worse. This after Mamdani had called Netanyahu an architect of genocide of Palestinians. Several delegations walked out on Netanyahu today as he began his speech. This after large crowds of protesters had gathered outside the UN to protest Netanyahu's appearance. Lizzie Radabali reports some of the protesters were arrested.
2: Organizers sat down at the intersection of 39th Street and 1st Avenue, pushing world leaders to cut off military aid to Israel.
3: The whole point of the United Nations is to stop exactly what's happening.
2: That was New Jersey congressional candidate Adam Homowy. The group was blocking vehicle traffic ahead of Israeli Prime Minister Benjamin Netanyahu's speech to the UN General Assembly. It's unclear how many people were arrested and what charges they will be facing.
1: Those along the northeastern coast of the U.S. are preparing for an early season nor'easter this weekend. Forecasters say such storms usually come late in the fall. Currently, it's building up strength over the ocean near mid-Atlantic states. States from Maine to North Carolina are preparing for coastal flooding, beach erosion, and power outages caused by gusty winds. Scott Carr, NBC News Radio.
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5: And we thank you for joining us for a news check on regional radio. An Osborne motorcycle operator was seriously injured after an accident that took place Wednesday morning on Highway 36 south of Clarksdale. Missouri State Highway Patrol reports a 46-year-old Osborne male was operating westbound on Highway 36 at Missouri Highway's 31 Junction, 5 miles south of Clarksdale, and another vehicle was traveling southbound on Highway 31. The motor